I've heard people say that too much of anything is not good for you, baby. But I don't know about that. There's many times that we've loved and we've shared love and made love. 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

0: 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DJ Kent every single Friday, just after 6. Find him on Twitter, follow DJ Kent SA, find out where Kent is partying this weekend. I suspect he's at Vaka tonight in Johannesburg. Tonight you can catch me out at Movida in Sandton in Johannesburg. After that, I'm out at the Don Maitman Hall in Eldorado Park. I haven't been to Eldo's in years. Can't wait. Tomorrow, the Kings of House gig at Shop Stadium in Mofolo, Soweto. After that, catch me at Kofi Brooklyn with my boy Glenn Lewis. Haven't done a gig with him in probably 10 years. So it's about damn time too. What?
1: 10 years?
0: I haven't done a gig with Glenn in years. It feels like 10 years.
1: Oh, okay.
0: It's probably about 6, 7, or 8.
1: Jeez.
0: Yes, it's been that long. So whatever you're doing this weekend, make sure 5FM is part of the background soundtrack. Whatever you have in the background as life happens, thingy-majiggy, me bob.
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Nobody but you.

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Subs say Julius Malema's new party, EFF, tried to recruit him. Others say he said...

0: Ja, jy wakker, jy wakker. 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

16 minutes just after 6 o'clock. Sheila Amo with I Still Believe. Do you believe this morning in that beautiful thing called love? We also had a mint condition with What Kind of Man Would I Be? Well, a good man. Good morning, Kafifland, and welcome to the free-flowing Friday edition of your Kafifi FM 97.2 Breakfast Show. We have officially made it to the end of the week, and I'm really, really happy about that. Whew. We have reached the end of another week that was, you know, filled with responsibilities, challenges, lessons, pressure, growth, and as always, moments that required us to show up even if we didn't feel like it. Ja, ons het die harde werk gedoen die week. This free-flowing Friday, I would like us to just take some time out to recognize something extremely important. You made it, Kafifilander, not without stress, not without setbacks, not perfectly, but we kept going. We refused to give up, so let's reflect honestly. What did you overcome this week that deserves recognition? Maybe you handled a difficult situation. Maybe you protected your peace. Maybe you survived a tough week and nobody even noticed that you were going through a lot. Well, share your biggest win, breakthrough, or lesson from this week and tell me what you're looking forward to this weekend. So, very shortly and ever so sweetly, share your biggest win, breakthrough, or lesson from this week and tell me what you're looking forward to this weekend. I'd love to hear from you on 079-468-5183. It is Friday, the 22nd of May 2026, day 142 of the year, and you are now left with 223 of your 365 days to enjoy your time in the land of the living. The weather in Johannesburg will be starting out at 9 degrees and peaking at 22 degrees, with a weatherman predicting a mostly sunny day across Johannesburg. Also, would like to say it's much warmer this morning. Ons weet gister was die temperature tussen 4 en 13 grade. So, gister was 'n bietjie koud. Today will be much warmer. Coming up on your breakfast menu this free-flowing Friday, in the first hour, we generally kick off with a selection of Thank God It's Friday music as we celebrate the fact that we made it to another week. We check in with you to hear how the week's been. So, please share with me, how was your week? Did you win something? Maybe you're saying, well, I didn't win anything tangible, but I kept my peace, and that is a breakthrough.

grabs in the Morning Glory foreplay. So this musician will be making her first appearance on the Breakfast Show today. So it's going to be a really special Morning Glory foreplay today. And then in the third and final hour of Breakfast, we close the week with one more news check. We take a final look at your roads and we review the week that was, reveal the winner of the Morning Glory foreplay, read all your interactions and provide you with music that will carry you into the weekend with ease, energy and a generous amount of excitement. I remind you this morning that if you are aware of any events happening in and around your particular community and you'd like to share their details with the rest of the Breakfast family, because it's absolutely free and you're inviting everyone to come and attend and just have a little bit of fun in the winter sun, well, talk to me on 0794685183. Good morning to all the early risers who have already marked the register, sending us messages on our WhatsApp line 0794685183. For now, let's get into Boogie Get Down by Lord Cares as we say welcome to your new day at exactly 21 minutes after 6. There's just something about this song that makes me feel like it needs to be part of a, you know, movie. You know that background music that plays in a particular movie? It definitely gives me some Mexico vibes. I'm not sure, but yeah.

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3: Cheers, I'm a freak in a weekend. That day's at them. Hey, yeah. Oh, I'm a freak in a weekend. That day's at them. 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

Nina Brothers with Get Down Scoop, taking us to exactly 30 minutes after 6 o'clock. Before this, we had Lord Cares, also with Boogie Get Down. Which one of the two stood out for you, the newer one or the old classic one? Well, you get to decide. 0794685183 is how you can reach out to me. 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And in you know net in geskakel het, goeiemôre en welkom na jou nuwe dag. 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Still to come during this first hour of your free-flowing Friday edition of your favorite breakfast show. We check in with the newsroom to find out what are some of the stories that you need to be aware of as you're going to the rest of this new day. We also serve you a bit of motivation just to carry you through the rest of this morning and also prepare you for a wonderful weekend that lies ahead. We'll also listen to our song of the day, and then at the top of the hour, 7 o'clock, Sipho Siroto will be joining us to serve us our first news bulletin of the morning. At around 2 minutes after 7, we'll be playing our last edition of the Guess What Day It Is challenge for this week, where we're giving you the opportunity to bag yourself that big bag of bragging rights that you get to brag about not only today, but you get to brag about it over the weekend as well. So I hope that you'll be participating. And then between 7:35 and 8 o'clock, we have our Morning Glory foreplay. 32 minutes just after 6 o'clock. Adila standing by with Sesfigile. Yes, we have officially arrived. Hello, Friday. Be good to us, please.

It is exactly 42 minutes after 6 o'clock. Ladies and gentlemen, with It's You. Before this, we had Adila with Sis Figile. We have officially arrived at the end of another week. And if no one has told you this morning, congratulations. You have officially made it through another week. Whatever kind of week it was for you, you deur gedruk en jy het gemaak. Jy het dit gemaak. Het is nou tyd vir ons om in te loer by die nuuskantoor om uit te vind wat gebeur in Suid-Afrika. With all your views, your comments and your reactions to these stories, please do not hesitate to get in touch with us on our WhatsApp line. That is 079-468-5183. That is the quickest and easiest way to reach us throughout this morning's broadcast. We start off with a sweeping police operation to the streets of Norwood and Sandringham, leading to the arrest of 82 undocumented migrants. The raids formed part of Operation Chanela, SAP's ongoing high visibility crime prevention campaign aimed at tightening law enforcement presence in communities and disrupting criminal activity. At the same time, police are warning South Africans not to take immigration matters into their own hands. This comes amid growing protests and marches targeting undocumented migrants across parts of the country. SAPS says no individual or community group has the authority to force anyone out of South Africa, stressing that immigration matters must be handled through lawful processes. Police are also urging the public not to spread inflammatory messages that could heighten tensions or spark unrest in communities. South Africans will soon get a clearer picture of the country's crime trends when police leadership releases the latest national crime statistics today. The figures will cover the final quarter of the 2025-2026 financial year from January to March, and the acting police minister Feroz Khachalia is expected to outline the major crime patterns emerging over the three-month period. The previous crime report showed a drop in violent crime, with murder cases declining by nearly 9% and overall violent crime down by more than 6% during the third quarter of 2025. But despite those decreases, concerns remain over whether the statistics fully reflect the reality faced in communities where violent crime continues to cast a long shadow. For many South Africans, the numbers released today will not just be statistics, they will be a measure of safety in homes, streets and neighborhoods across the country. The South African Funeral Practitioners Association says more than 20,000 funeral parlors operating across the country are unauthorized. Many of these businesses are based in townships, raising concerns about public health standards, consumer protection, and the dignity of burials. SAPA president, that is Dr. Nomfundo Mkoyizondo, says funeral parlors are required to belong to recognized industry associations to ensure accountability and compliance with regulations. She says while many unauthorized parlors employ trained practitioners and provide an important service to families, operating outside recognized structures creates serious risks for the industry and the public. Mkoyizondo says association membership helps ensure proper oversight and adherence to professional standards in a sector that deals with families during some of the most vulnerable moments. From the township of Zamdela near Cecilburg to one of the biggest entertainment stages in Britain, South African dancer, that is Johannes Radebe, is making history once again. The BBC has confirmed that Radebe will join the hosting lineup of the 24th season of Strictly Come Dancing, making him the first South African-born presenter to host the UK show, and that is something really amazing. Radebe will co-host alongside Emma Willis and comedian Josh Woodycombe, taking over from long-time presenters Tess Daly and Claudia Winkleman, who exited the program last year. So after launching his career on South Africa's version of Strictly Come Dancing, Radebe joined the UK edition in 2018 and quickly became a fan favorite with his energy, charisma, and emotional performances. Reacting to the announcement, Radebe said the show represents joy
joy, heart and togetherness, adding that he feels deeply honored to help carry that magic forward. And all the faces hosting the ballroom may be changing. Familiar names will remain at the judges' table with Shirley Ballas, Craig Revel Horde, Motsi Mabuse and Anton Dubeke, all returning for the new season. So we're definitely rooting for Radebe all the way. It is 47 minutes after 6 o'clock. Those are some of the stories with your attention. Your views, your comments and your reactions are welcome on 079-468-5183. For now, let's take a listen to our song of the day, Kehlani with Folded. Thereafter, we'll take a listen to our dose of motivation titled Don't Quit.

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2: 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Once in a while, you're going to have one of those days.
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5: 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Everything that can happen will happen.
6: When you're going through those days, and you're going to go through them many times in life, it's so dark you can't even see ahead of you 1 foot. You haven't the slightest idea what to do next with your life. Everything's just kind of turned to ashes. It's thrown up in the air. All of the plans have gone down the toilet, and you don't even know what to do. You're in the day of confusion.
5: And most people will give up.
7: Success is not measured on the days when the sun shines. Success is measured on the dark, stormy, cloudy days.
4: There are going to be some times in your life where it's going to be dark. Somebody, you're running away from your marriage. There's somebody running away from their job because it don't look like you think it should look. There's somebody running away from the degree. It's too much. I can't handle it. It's just taking too long. It's not for me. And you don't realize you're running away from your glory.
5: Y'all running from obstacles when in fact it's the obstacle that's going to take you to the next level.
4: You've been through hell and you ain't going to get none for that? It can't end like that. You've been through too much. You got to get some redeemable value off of that. You got to get something from that. You got to make a choice. You going to let it break you or you going to let it make you? You get to decide. It's your beginning. It's not your end. It's not how fast you start the race. The race is not given to the quick, nor the swift, nor the strong. But the race is given to those that endure. I need you to endure. Get through this. You're going to be all right. Do not allow this to break you. But may this be your breakthrough. You can get through this. Because you bigger than this. You better than this. You tougher than this. And when you get to the other side, you're going to be better. You're going to be bigger. You're going to be bolder. But we got to get through this.
2: If you're struggling right now and you feel overwhelmed by life, let's break it down. Break it down to the breath. You can take the next breath and the next. Next breath. One breath at a time.
4: Take this one step at a time, one day at a time. Take this 24 hours at a time. Start off just worrying about the morning, and then get through the afternoon, and then get through the night.
3: You do the math, you solve one problem, and you solve the next one.
8: And it doesn't matter how you get knocked down in life, because that's going to happen.
4: All that matters is that you got to get up. You keep getting knocked down, you keep quitting, because whatever your why is, it ain't stronger than the beat down you take it. Whatever the beat down, whatever life is throwing at you, whatever punches is blocked, whatever's happening, you getting punched and you feel that pain and you like, ain't no need to get up. And I'm telling you, if you don't know what your why is and your why isn't strong, you're going to get knocked out every single day. But when you know what your why is, you're going to be great. What's your why? And your why has to be greater than your pain. Because if your why is not greater than your pain, you're going to stay down. But if your why is greater than your pain, you're going to get up and you're going to finish this race. Average skill, phenomenal will. Get up. Wipe the dust off you. Wipe the tears. Cry if you must. I get it. Get emotional if you must. Get it out. But get your butt back up after you finish crying and put a time limit on the grind. You say, I need 30 minutes. Don't take it. But when you come back after that 30 minutes, you better grind. Because if you don't, you will be stuck at that adversity for the rest of your life. Yep, you might be hurting. Yep, you might be disappointed. Yep, you might want to cry. Yep, you might feel defeated. Yep, you might want to give up. But do me a favor. After you finish doing all that, get your butt up and try again. Get up and try again.
2: Can you take another step? And that answer is always yes.
5: Slow progress is still progress. If you can't fly, run. If you can't run, walk. If you can't walk, crawl. But whatever you do, keep moving. Keep moving forwards. You gotta keep moving forwards. I just need you to keep moving. I need you to make up in your mind that the only way you can lose is if you quit. I just need you to keep going. You got to do whatever it takes to put yourself in a position that if you win today, you win. And if you lose, you learn, you win. Let rejection make you hungrier.
9: Let rejection make you faster. Let rejection make you stronger. Don't let it break you. Don't let it make you quit or give up. Don't let that spirit get on you. It does not mean that it's the end. It's just a new chapter.
10: The human heart beats approximately 4,000 times per hour, and each pulse, each throb, each palpitation is a trophy engraved with the words, "You are still alive. Act like it."
9: If you're not dead, you're still in the game. As long as you're waking up, as long as you're alive, you can still make it happen.
11: So people ask and say, "How you doing?" Even if you're having some difficult times, say, "I'm blessed and highly favored." Because anytime you wake up and you don't have a white chalk outline around your body, it's a great day.
9: As long as there's breath in your nostrils, you still can win. Now get your butt up.
12: You gotta tell life, I don't know who you've been dealing with, but you ain't dealt with me. You gotta tell bankruptcy. You gotta tell divorce. You gotta tell sickness. I don't know who you've been dealing with, but you come up against the wrong one this time.
13: I need you to recycle your pain. Because what you're gonna discover as you're going towards your dream, as you're going towards your goal, there are going to be so many people that come up against you, so many obstacles, so many trials, so many tribulations. And when people ask me, E.T., like for real, E., I know you can give me 20 things that you've done to help yourself to become successful. But E.T., I just need like one or two. Can you give me one or two? And one of the things I tell people is I outlasted the pain. I outlasted the pain. When I was sleeping in those abandoned buildings, I kept telling myself, one day you'll be a homeowner. Every time I walked into that abandoned building, I told myself that this might be your current circumstances, but this will not be how the story ends. All you have to do, E.T., is to survive today. Survive today. I knew that I would not be a high school dropout for the rest of my life. I knew I gotta get through this one day. And so every single day when I wake up homeless, one day. Every single day when I woke up in that abandoned building, one day. One day is going to be E.T.'s day, but that day can't come if I give up today. So every single day when I woke up, I kept telling myself, today might not be the day, but soon it will be my day, and I will recycle my pain.
11: Things that's going to happen to you in life, ladies and gentlemen, make it okay. I can change how I respond to it. I can become upset, nervous, tense about it, weak about it, or I can say, it's okay. Don't go through life feeling like you're powerless. Victims are people that are powerless. You're not powerless. You are powerful.
9: What will you do with your pain? Will you let it break you? Or will you let it redefine you?
11: You direct the power in your life. Whatever your life is right now, it is a duplication of your consciousness. It's a result of how you have decided to use your power. That's all it is. That's not who you are. That's just a perverted use of your power that you aren't satisfied with. And you've got the power to change that. But you don't know what has happened to me. It really doesn't matter what has happened to you. See, the only thing that really matters is what are you going to do about it? That's all that matters. That's all that matters. That no matter what you do to me, how cold and callous you are to me, lack of compassion, lack of sensitivity, how cruel you might be to me, you're not going to change me.
14: You keep standing. No matter how rough the sea, you keep standing. No matter what, you don't give up.
15: There was your dose of motivation titled Don't Quit. Some of the recognizable voices there was, of course, Les Brown. We also had Eric Thomas. So, yeah, don't you dare quit. You can't afford to quit, Kafifiland. You've come this far. Keep going. For now, it is 7 o'clock on the dot. Sipho Siroto standing by with your first news bulletin of the morning. Let's take a listen to what exactly is happening in and around Kafifiland.
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17: Thank you, Natasha. The news headlines at the hour 7 o'clock. Floyd Brink warns of tough actions against non-compliant buildings. Dobsonville rape accused remains behind bars as family pleads for justice. Some areas in Pretoria to face a 10-hour power outage on Saturday. Six South African National Defence Force Special Forces members face prison after losing bail appeal over Hawks investigators' murder. President Ramaphosa and President Boko pledged stronger SA-Botswana cooperation. With the news at 7 o'clock Central African Time on Kofifi FM 97.2, I am Siphose Rutu. Good morning. The city of Johannesburg says illegal electricity and water connections are costing the metro about 8 billion rands a year, placing severe pressure on infrastructure and the city's finances. City Manager Floyd Brink made the remarks during an enforcement operation in the Johannesburg inner city, citing Auditor General estimates on non-technical losses linked to the city power and Johannesburg water. Brink says the city is prioritizing plans to rebuild infrastructure and improve service delivery. He also warned that the metro will intensify action against non-compliant residents, businesses and landlords with a zero-tolerance approach that includes immediate disconnections for illegal electricity and water use. Now to this next update. The father of the 13-year-old Dobsonville girl who was allegedly raped by a prominent community member says the family is struggling to cope following the incident. The 56-year-old accused, who is also a church deacon, briefly appeared again today at the Roodepoort Magistrates Court, where the matter was postponed to the 1st of July. The accused did not proceed with his bail application today, although the option remains open to him in the future. He remains in police custody until his next court appearance. The alleged rape incident took place during the Easter holidays. The victim's father, Tsatsi Molakeng, says the family wants justice and hopes to see the accused spend the rest of his life behind bars. In other news, several Pretoria suburbs will be without electricity for 10 hours on Saturday due to urgent maintenance on major power supply line. The City of Tshwane says its Energy and Electricity Business Unit will carry out repairs on the 132 kilovolt line 1 supplying the Watloo and Royval substations. The planned outage will affect areas including Silverton, Easteres, East Lane, Queenswood, Waverley, Silvertondale, Goodersport Industrial, Cleaner Park, Nelmaipas Extensions 1 and 4, as well as Transnet Works. Electricity supply will be interrupted from 8 a.m. until 6 p.m. in the evening. Moving over, six members of the South African National Defence Forces Special Forces accused of murdering Hawks investigator Lieutenant Colonel Franz Matipa are expected to return to prison after losing their appeal against the revocation of their bail. The accused face charges including murder, kidnapping, conspiracy to commit murder, and defeating the ends of justice in connection with Matipa's killing in August 2023. Matipa was attached to the Hawks crimes against the state in unit in Gauteng and was investigating the kidnapping of the two Ethiopian nationals allegedly linked to the Islamic State group. The six soldiers were initially granted 10,000 rand bail each by the Randburg Magistrates Court last year. However, the Gauteng High Court later revoked their bail following an appeal by the National Prosecuting Authority and the Hawks. The accused then launched an urgent application to challenge the decision, arguing that their application for leave to appeal should suspend other revoking their bail. The NPA opposes the application, arguing that the agency was self-created and that the Criminal Procedure Act does not provide for the automatic suspension of a successful state bail appeal pending further court processes. And meanwhile, South Africa and Botswana are looking to strengthen bilateral relations through greater cooperation in trade, energy and other key sectors. President Cyril Ramaphosa and Duma Boko concluded talks at the Bi-National Commission in Gaborone as Ramaphosa wrapped up his two-day state visit to Botswana. Migration issues also featured strongly during discussions. Ramaphosa called for a united continental approach to tackling migration challenges across Africa amid recent protests in South Africa over undocumented illegal immigrants. He also condemned acts of vigilantism and warned against people taking law into their own hands. On the economic front, Ramaphosa reaffirmed South Africa's openness to investment from Botswana and praised the country's agricultural vaccine manufacturing capacity. He also stressed Botswana and praised the country's agricultural vaccine manufacturing capacity, and he also stressed the need for stronger cooperation in the energy sector, particularly to improve access to electricity. And now in your weather update, Johannesburg, it is currently 7 degrees and a temperature is expected to peak at a high of 18 in the afternoon. Pretoria, it is 8 degrees this morning and is expected to peak at a high of 19. Cape Town, 14 this morning and 18 in the afternoon. Durban, 17 degrees this morning and 26 in the afternoon. On the markets update, the rand to the US dollar is trading at 16 rands and 45 cents and 22 rands and 9 cents to the pound. On the commodities markets, gold is trading at 4,528 and platinum is at 1,959.93. Brent crude oil is 109.90 a barrel. Recapping on our top stories this hour. President Ramaphosa and President Boko pledge stronger SA-Botswana cooperation. Six SANDF Special Forces members face prison after losing bail appeal over Hawks investigators' murder. Dobsonville rape accused remains behind bars as family pleads for justice. Floyd Brink warns of tough action against non-compliant buildings. And if you have any local news that you would like Kofifi FM to follow up on, feel free to send us a WhatsApp to 079-468-5183. That's 079-468-5183. The next news update is coming up at 8 o'clock in the morning. And for Kofifi FM News, I am C. Pose Road to time. It is exactly now 8 minutes after 7 o'clock. You are still in the good hands of Natasha on the Kofifi FM Breakfast. Thank you.
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20: Out of the huts of history's shame, I rise. Up from a past rooted in pain, I rise. A black ocean leaping and wide, welling and swelling, I bear in the tide. Leaving behind nights of terror and fear, I rise. Into a daybreak miraculously clear, I rise. Bringing the gifts that my ancestors gave, I am the hope and the dream of the slave and soul.
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23: With Neil Nunes. The U.S. Secretary of State Marco Rubio has described Cuba as a threat to national security and says the likelihood of a negotiated peaceful settlement is not high. Will Grant has the details from Havana.
24: The growing threat of military action, with President Trump saying things like he can do whatever he likes with Cuba, that Cuba will be next after Iran, is also backed up with all the military might that they saw on display in the Venezuelan example, and is now beginning to make itself known in the Cuban example too, with overflights from spy planes, with, we understand, some movement of warships within the Caribbean. Again, of course, those may still be in the Caribbean from the build-up around Venezuela. All of it is rumblings of war, which make many Cubans extremely worried.
23: President Trump has announced that he will be sending 5,000 troops to Poland, posting on his social media. Mr. Trump made clear that his decision was based on his relationship with Poland's right-wing president, Karol Nawrocki. Joel Gonta has more from Washington.
25: The announcement today from President Trump comes just 2 days after the Vice President, J.D. Vance, said the U.S. was to cancel a planned deployment of 4,000 troops to Poland. It was not immediately clear if Mr. Trump's announcement was a resumption of that deployment or part of a different plan. The Trump administration has signaled in recent weeks that it intends to reduce its overall troop levels in Europe, part of its America First agenda.
23: An angry crowd has partially set fire to a hospital in the Eastern Democratic Republic of Congo after the death of a patient suspected to have had Ebola. The BBC understands relatives stormed the facility located near the city of Bunia and tried to remove the body after health workers refused to release it. Medical staff at the Rampara Hospital are under military protection as police try to restore order. Officials say the outbreak has killed more than 150 people, with over 600 suspected cases reported. Prosecutors in northern Honduras say at least 19 people have been confirmed dead in a series of shootings. 13 died after being ambushed in a church and a farm by armed men who opened fire indiscriminately. Rival gangs have been fighting for control of palm oil plantations in the area. The Minister of Security, Gerson Velasquez, has vowed to deploy the full force of the state to track down those responsible.
0: There are very strong indications that the perpetrators belong to a criminal structure that has been entrenched in that territory for years, that has connections to drug trafficking, and that has also been shifting towards fruit theft and invading some palm-producing farms.
23: This is the latest world news from the BBC. Indigenous people in southwestern Colombia have clashed over a land dispute, leaving 3 people dead and 44 injured. Tensions have been mounting for days between the Misak and Nasa communities, who both claim an area of about 9,000 hectares as their ancestral lands. Meta has settled the first of several lawsuits brought by U.S. school districts, alleging social media platforms have fueled a youth mental health crisis. More details from Lily Jamali.
1: Breathitt County School District is in the U.S. state of Kentucky, and it was poised to be the first district in the U.S. to seek compensation from Meta at trial for this issue of social media harms. This was a test case that was pulled from 1,200 cases brought by school districts all across the United States. The trial was supposed to begin in Oakland, California next month, and we do not know the terms of the settlement. They were not disclosed.
23: A political protest group in India has created a fresh account on X, hours after the authorities in Delhi blocked its original one, which attracted millions of followers in a matter of days. After returning to X, the self-styled Cockroach Janata Party posted a taunt that the authorities thought they could remove it. The group describes itself as a secular, socialist, democratic front by the youth for the youth. An era of late-night television in the United States will come to an end shortly when Stephen Colbert hosts the final edition of The Late Show. CBS had announced last year that it would cancel Colbert's show for economic reasons. It came after the network's parent company, Paramount, settled a lawsuit brought by President Trump for $16 million. BBC World News.
3: Die opinies en opmerkings deur luisteraars is nie noodwendig die van die radiostasie nie. Die radiostasie kan nie verantwoordelik gehou word vir enige opmerkings deur ons luisteraars nie.
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0: Good morning to all the listeners. It is after 6 on this Friday, May 22, 2026. This is your first traffic update of the morning to help you navigate the early rush. As expected for a Friday, we are already seeing the volume pick up across some major arteries, though things are moving relatively well for now. Starting in Protea Glen, anticipate delays on R559. It's approaching Impala Road. Look out for an accident seen on the N12 East at K43 and Klipspruit West. Anticipate slight delays and please approach with caution. And on the Golden Highway, there are roadworks in Zachariah Park, Eldorado Park and Devland. Anticipate delays travelling through those areas and also expect delays on the northbound of Golden Highway. It's approaching R554 in Lehaye. On Chris Honey Road, there are delays on the eastbound heading towards Dynamo and Nicola Street in Power Park. In Orlando, expect delays on Kamala Road. It's approaching Klipspruit Valley Road. And on Klipspruit Valley Road, expect delays heading towards the N17 circle. On Ellis Mtsweledi Road, anticipate delays on the northbound approaching Main Reef Road in Roodepoort. They're still in the Roodepoort area. There are delays on Randfontein Road East. And they're heading towards Gustav Street. In Prince Hayes, expect delays on the northbound of Corlett Avenue. It's approaching on Dirkers Road. And expect delays in Rampark Ridge, that's on Chimfershire, and on John Forster Road, heading towards Bears Nadir Drive. In Kaya Sand, anticipate delays on Malibongwe Drive South, that's towards River Road. And travelling further south, the traffic is slow towards President Fisher Road in Sharon Lee. On Winnie Mandela Drive, anticipate delays on the southbound in Magaliesug, that's towards Leslie Avenue. In Rivoli, expect delays on Nazareth Road, heading towards Main Reef Road. And in Amalgam, expect delays on the eastbound of Main Reef Road, that's approaching Church Street. Anticipate delays on Soweto Highway in Boysens Reserve, travelling into Boysens, and traffic is slow on the M1 North, that's towards the Crown Interchange, and on the M3 North, there are delays in Germiston, that's from Elands to Geldenhuys Interchange. In Midrand, expect delays in Glen Austin, that's on the westbound of Dell Road, heading towards Modderfontein Road. Also expect delays on the westbound of Olifantsfontein Road in Glen Austin and in Rogersfontein, heading towards Allen and Pretoria Main Road. For any complaints, incidents, or reports of accidents, you can call 0800-002-587 or 011-375-5911. And this is Superintendent Xolani Fihla of JNPD, reminding motorists to take it easy, drive safely, obey the rules of the road, stay buckled up, don't text and drive, and don't drink and drive.
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A Tuxin with Iplan featuring Zaba and Sykes, taking us to exactly 24 minutes after 7 o'clock. Good morning if you've just tuned in, and welcome to your free-flowing Friday edition of the Kafifa FM 97.2 Breakfast Show. It is the end of the week, and we are really excited about the fact that we've made it to another week. To all the highs and lows, the triumphs and, you know, the lessons, we made it through, we kept going, and we're really, really proud of the fact that we did not give up. Go ahead and give yourself a pat on the back, because that's exactly what you deserve. For now, let's get ready to play the free-flowing Friday edition of the Guess What Day It Is Challenge, where we are challenging you, Kafiflander, to guess what commemorative day we happen to be commemorating based on one song. The clue could be in the title of the song, it could be in the name of the artist, the lyrics, the theme communicated throughout the song. All that we want you to do is literally just guess what commemorative day we happen to be commemorating in the form of one word, one phrase, where you're guessing what commemorative day we happen to be commemorating. For an example, we just listened

into Teletoxin's Iplan. Maybe you're saying, well, Natasha, I think today's commemorative day has something to do with making a plan. Maybe it's Plan Day, you know, for an example. But yeah, the song that we'll be listening to right now is Pack My Bags and Leave the Road, and Hit the Road rather, by Zola. This is the song that we've chosen for the Free Flowing Friday edition of the Guess What Day It Is Challenge. Zola's Pack My Bags and Hit the Road. That is a song that we've chosen for our final Guess What Day It Is Challenge for this week, where we are challenging you to guess what commemorative day we happen to be commemorating today. A reminder to you, the first Kofifilander to give us the correct guess will then win that big bag of bragging rights that you get to brag about throughout this Free Flowing Friday and straight into the weekend. Who will be taking it? Well, let's find out.

0: It is exactly 30 minutes after 7 o'clock. Zola would pack my bags and hit the road. This is the song that we chose for today's commemorative day challenge, where we challenge you to guess what commemorative day we happen to be commemorating today based on the song. Thank you to each and everyone who participated. Alrighty, let's get straight into it. Stacy, unfortunately, I can't give it to you. I saw your answer, and I was literally just getting into what commemorative day you happen to be commemorating. So no one getting it correctly this morning. Let's find out what commemorative day we happen to be commemorating based on Zola's Pack My Bags and Hit the Road. Alrighty, if you've landed, today marks National Road Trip Day. It is a celebration, Kavivlanda, of open highways, potkos, playlists, and the freedom of the open road. For many South Africans, road trips are more than just travel. They are a chance to swap airport queues for winding mountain passes, small town cafes, and roadside farm stalls. And in a country as diverse as South Africa, every journey offers something different, from languages and local flavors to landscapes that stretch from coastlines to the bushveld. Travel experts say road trips remain one of the most affordable ways to explore, while also creating the kind of memories that stay with people long after the tanks are empty and the bags are unpacked. Road trips have also shaped popular culture around the world, inspiring books, music, films, and television shows built around adventure, discovery, and life on the move. But perhaps the biggest attraction is the shared experience itself. Friends singing along to old favorites, families pulling over for snacks on the side of the road, and strangers becoming familiar faces at petrol stations and coffee stops along the way. I know, memories are literally flooding your mind because I can see it. If you're planning to hit the road, experts say preparation is key. Motorists are encouraged to check their vehicles thoroughly before leaving, map out their routes carefully, download travel apps for navigation updates, and prepare playlists to keep the journey entertaining. And of course, no South African road trip is complete without snacks, so travelers are also advised to plan their meal and takeaway stops ahead of the time, because when it comes to a great road trip, half the adventure is, of course, getting there. And I must say, the longest road trip was 35 hours. That's how long it took us to drive from South Africa to Namibia. And I'll never ever do that to myself again, Kavivlanda. 35 hours, including breaks, of course, going to the filling station to get petrol, taking breaks to eat. But nooit vieni. I love a good road trip, but 35 hours, I could never. All right, 33 minutes after 7 o'clock. Maybe you're listening this morning and you're planning a road trip, or you'd like to speak about a recent road trip that you took. Well, it is National Road Trip Day, so we'd love to hear from you. We'd love to hear your story, your experience, and what's your most fondest memory about a road trip. You can even send it to us via our other social media platforms, Facebook, X, Instagram, or TikTok. Simply search for us at KavivFM 97.2. It is 34 minutes after 7 o'clock. We are getting ready to serve your morning glory foreplay at the top of the hour, 8 o'clock. Sipho Siroto will be serving us our second news bulletin of the morning, making mention of the stories impacting us as Kavivlanders and the broader audience of South Africa. Yeah, we're all part of this beautiful country. So the stories, of course, affecting us and impacting us as a nation. We also then check in with the BBC to find out what is happening globally, and Superintendent Tlani Fitla will serve us our final traffic update of the morning. We also remind you, Kavivlanda, that if you're celebrating any significant occasion, if you'd like to share some of your highlights of this week, we are speaking breakthroughs, wins, small victories. Maybe you'd like to speak about, you know, the resilience that you have, because maybe this week you lost something, you lost someone. Feel free to talk to us on 079-468-5183. We'll also remind you that if you'd like to share any funeral notices, messages with us, funeral arrangements with us, to inform the rest of the Kofifi FM 97.2 family about the loss of your loved one, who is, of course, also a friend, a colleague, a neighbor, feel free to do so on 079-468-5183. It's just gone 35 minutes after 7. Let's get ready for our Morning Glory foreplay. I did say that this musician is making their debut on The Breakfast Show with the very first time that they are being featured on our Morning Glory foreplay. So it's going to be a real treat. This morning we present to you a British singer, songwriter and producer who has become one of the most influential voices in modern pop and R&B music. She built a reputation blending jazz, soul, dance and pop into deeply personal music that tackles heartbreak, mental health and the pressures of the music industry. She first broke into the spotlight in 2016 through a hit collaborations with Jonas Blue on the track By Your Side and with Jax Jones on You Don't Know Me, songs that quickly turned her into one of the UK's most recognizable voices. Who are we talking about? Well, you get to talk to us on 079-468-5183. That is 079-468-5183. If you can tell us who is at the center of the Morning Glory foreplay.
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0: not giving up yet.
1: 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They've been so disappointed, so broken, almost lost the desire to even live. Been rejected many times, I've been disappointed many times, I've been failed many times. But are you going through darkness? There's a future. There's a way forward. There's hope.
2: No matter how I do this, I'm not giving up.
1: We will make it.
2: I'm not giving up.
0: I'm not giving up yet.
3: I'm not giving up yet.
2: Don't know how I'll get there. I'm not giving up
4: yet.
2: I'm not giving up.
0: I'm not giving up yet.

0: never give up.
1: Say it in the air.
2: Say it.
3: I said I'm not giving up yet.
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5: I'm not giving up yet.
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8: I'm not giving up yet.
9: I'm not giving up.

Hello, it's Ray here. Please get nice and comfortable and lock your phones, because the story is about to begin. Ladies and gentlemen, I'm gonna tell you about one of the many men. Name is irrelevant, height is irrelevant. He was 1 out of 10, I wish that I knew it then. I'm still recovering.

0: Ray, at the center of the Morning Glory foreplay, did you enjoy it? Well, this was worth it. Before this, we had Escapism. We also listened to Oscar winning Tears, a favorite of mine, Where Is My Husband? Yes, I'm still asking. We also listened to I Know You're Hurting and Lifeboat, that you've heard on the station before. So yes, that was your Morning Glory foreplay. I trust that you enjoyed it. I just wanted us to just check in with Sipho real quickly. You do know that yesterday morning we asked God to just undertake for him because he went for his visa interview, and Sipho's here to give us the good news just before he delivers the news. So,
1: oh yes, oh thank you so much, Natasha. It's a pleasure, and thank you for the opportunity. Yesterday I couldn't be here due to attending a visa interview in Sandton. So all went well. A visa to the US has been approved, whereby I'll be visiting there later this year in October until November.
0: Give us the letter. Your visa has been
1: approved. Has been approved. Wow. Let me thank the entire Kofifi FM family for, you know, wishing me well, and thank you for the prayers as well. It's a pleasure, and all to the all listeners as well for the support. Thank you so much.
0: We're really proud of you, Sipho, and we're wishing you the very best. All right, it's just gone 8 o'clock on the dot. Sipho will be informing us about what is happening in and around Kofifi land.
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1: It's a pleasure, Natasha. The news headlines at the hour, 8 o'clock. Butchery managers arrested for employing undocumented foreign nationals. Soweto communities unite against rising school gangsterism. Teenage boy dies after stabbing in Lakeside. Tribunal dismisses employer's bid to avoid paying Provident Fund after worker withdrew membership via WhatsApp. No extension of window for public comments on protected disclosure bill. With the news at 8 o'clock Central African Time on Kofifi FM 97.2, I am Sipho Serutu. Good morning. The manager and HR manager of MTN Butchery have been arrested for allegedly employing 5 undocumented foreign nationals. The two were arrested on Tuesday and are facing charges of contravening the Immigration Act. They are being detained at Johannesburg Central Police Station. JMPD spokesperson Xolani Fihla says 6 additional undocumented foreign nationals were arrested during a separate operation. Fihla warned that employing undocumented foreign nationals is illegal and urged business owners to comply with immigration and labor laws or face legal consequences. Now to this next update. Communities in Klipspruit, Pimville and surrounding Soweto areas have raised alarm over increasing gangsterism, crime and violence at local schools. A mass meeting was held in Klipspruit on Monday, bringing together school principals, school governing body members, and community representatives to discuss the growing crisis disrupting learning. The meeting follows a recent incident at Bona Comprehensive High School in Orlando, where a gang allegedly invaded the school over a pair of earrings, leaving a learner critically injured and in ICU. Community members say violent incidents at schools are creating fear amongst learners, parents, and teachers, and are calling for an urgent action to restore safety in the schools. In other news, a 19-year-old boy has been stabbed to death following a dispute in Lakeside Extension 5 in Orange Farm. Police say officers responded to the scene on Tuesday afternoon and found the teenager lying dead in the street. It is alleged that the victim and the suspect had a history conflict following a verbal altercation. The suspect allegedly left the scene, returned with an Okapi knife, and stabbed the victim in the neck during a shuffle. The teenager died on the scene. Community members apprehended the suspect and handed him over to the police, who also recovered the weapon. The suspect remains in custody and is expected to appear in the Vereeniging Magistrates Court on a murder charge. Moving over, the Financial Services Tribunal has dismissed an application by CBC Conveyor Products to overturn a ruling ordering the company to pay outstanding provident fund to contributors for a former employee. The dispute involved the former employee Gustav Oosthuizen and the Discovery Life Provident Umbrella Fund. The company argued that Oosthuizen has asked to stop contributing to the fund through a WhatsApp conversation with the company's former CEO. However, the tribunal found there was no formal evidence that the employee had legally withdrawn from the Provident Fund. It is said no signed withdrawals forms for confirmation from the fund had been provided. The tribunal also ruled that the fund's rules prohibit employees from withdrawing while still employed unless specifically allowed. It upheld an earlier discussion by the pension fund's adjudicator ordering the company to pay the outstanding contributions. Meanwhile, the Minister of the Department of Justice and Constitutional Development, Mamoloko Kubayi, said the window for public comments on the Protected Disclosure Act will not be extended. This comes as there have been calls by organizations for the window to be extended for them to submit their comments. To date, the department has received a significant number of comments, which will now be processed for the draft bill for submission to Parliament. The proposed legislation represents government's most aggressive attempt yet to shield those who expose wrongdoing. Kubayi said it is important to expeditiously conclude this framework to the operation, or rather to the protection of the lives and livelihoods of individuals who come forward with information to expose criminal activities. And now in your weather update, Johannesburg, it is currently 7 degrees and with the temperature will peak at a high of 18. Pretoria, it is 8 degrees this morning and it is expected to peak at a high of 19 degrees. Cape Town, it is 14 degrees this morning and expected to peak at a high of 18. And now ending with Durban, it is 17 degrees this morning and it is expected to peak at a high of 26 degrees Celsius. On the markets updates, the rand to the US dollar is trading at 16 rands and 45 cents and 22 rands and 9 cents to the pound. On the commodities markets, gold is trading at 4,528, platinum is at 1,959.93. Brent crude oil is 109.90 a barrel. Recapping on our top stories this hour, no extension of window for public comments on protected disclosure bill. Tribunal dismisses employer's bid to avoid paying provident fund after worker withdrew membership via WhatsApp. Teenage boy dies after stabbing in Lakeside. Soweto communities unite against rising school gangsterism. If you have any local news that you would like Kofifi FM to follow up on, feel free to send us a WhatsApp on 079-468-5183. That's 079-468-5183. The next news update is coming up at 9 o'clock. For now, it is time for Kofifi FM Breakfast with Natasha. 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
1: I'd like to remind our listeners that the views, opinions, and statements expressed by callers and participants during our shows
2: with do not necessarily reflect the U.S. Secretary of State Marco Rubio has warned that Cuba's leaders will not be able to buy time in their conflict with Washington. Mr. Rubio described Cuba as a threat to national security. From Washington, here's Joel Gunter.
3: Casting doubt on a diplomatic outcome, Mr. Rubio said the Trump administration was both very serious and very focused on changing the Cuban regime. His comments follow a build-up of U.S. military might, with the USS Nimitz aircraft carrier and three escort warships arriving in the Caribbean Sea in recent days. Cuba's foreign minister yesterday denied that the country posed a threat to the U.S., saying the accusation was a pretext for U.S. aggression. Mr. Rubio also announced the arrest of the Miami-based sister of a Cuban official, the latest step in what is now a months-long pressure campaign against the island nation.
2: NATO foreign ministers are in Sweden today for a series of meetings amid increasing tensions within the defense alliance over the war in Iran and its global fallout. Marco Rubio told the BBC that President Trump was disappointed with NATO allies. More details from Tom Bateman.
4: This is the first gathering of NATO foreign ministers since the start of the war in Iran, with the alliance under continuing strain over its fallout. The Trump administration has at times angrily demanded more help from its allies, many of whom have in turn privately shunned the risk of getting drawn into a war they don't see as part of NATO's mutual defense concept and which they weren't consulted about. Before boarding the plane to Sweden, asked by the BBC about unconfirmed reports the US could shrink its total troop numbers available in the event of an attack on a NATO country, Mr. Rubio said some of those issues would be discussed today.
2: An angry crowd has partially set fire to a hospital in the Eastern Democratic Republic of Congo after the death of a patient suspected to have had Ebola. Medical staff at the Rampara Hospital are under military protection as police try to restore order. Our correspondent in Kinshasa is Emery Makumenu.
5: A young local footballer passed away today in the Rwambara Ebola Treatment Center. His friends and also family members came to claim his body so they could have a proper funeral. This is against protocols when it comes to Ebola-related case. So the response team denied to release the body. Some angry young men started storming the hospitals and setting fire to the isolation tent that were pitched there.
2: Officials say the outbreak has killed more than 150 people, with over 600 suspected cases reported. This is the latest world news from the BBC. Prosecutors in northern Honduras say at least 19 people have been confirmed dead in a series of shootings. Rival gangs have been fighting for control of palm oil plantations in the area. A political protest group in India has created a fresh account on X, hours after the authorities in Delhi blocked its original one, which attracted millions of followers in a matter of days. The group was formed as a reaction to a comment by the Chief Justice of India's Supreme Court equating unemployed youngsters to cockroaches attacking the system. Our correspondent in Delhi, Azadeh Mashiri, told us more.
6: It triggered something here in India where youth unemployment is high. And so Abhijit Dibke, a political communication strategist, but also a student in the United States at Boston University, he created an Instagram profile, he created a profile on X, and on the website that he created, he's described the Cockroach Janata Party on that website as the voice of the lazy and unemployed. He says that there are more than 500,000 people who've signed up.
2: An era of late-night television in the United States has ended as Stephen Colbert hosted the final edition of The Late Show on CBS television. Colbert entered the stage to a roar of cheers and standing ovations as he opened his last show with a host of celebrity guests. During his tenure as The Late Show's host, Colbert was a vocal critic of President Trump. Critics accused CBS of bowing to political pressure. Archaeologists in Peru have uncovered a 600-year-old tomb inside a pre-Inca fortress that had never been fully excavated. Five people were buried near one of the entry points to Cuelap, a site known as the Machu Picchu of the Peruvian jungle. BBC World News.
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9: Vroue en kinders word daagliks in Gauteng deur hul geliefdes en vreemdelinge verkrag, seksueel geteister of vermoor. 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

0: Good morning to all the listeners. It is after 7 on Friday, May 22, 2026, and we are now entering the peak of the morning rush. And as is typical for Friday, the volumes have intensified significantly over the last hour. Starting on the Golden Highway, there are those road works in Zachariah Park, Eldorado Park and Devland. Anticipate delays travelling through the area, and also expect delays on the northbound of Golden Highway in La Jolla. This towards R554. On Chris Honey Road, expect delays on the eastbound. That's between Dynamo and Nicholas Street in Power Park. And anticipate delays on the northbound of Ellis Mtoledi Road. That's towards Main Reef Road in Roodepoort. This is due to road works there. And still in the Roodepoort area, there are delays on the eastbound of Randfontein Road. That's from Nektumi Boulevard to Gustav Street. In Princess, expect delays on the northbound of Corlett Avenue approaching on Deerkers Road, and expect delays on the westbound of Albertina and Sisulu Road in Mariesburg heading towards Arthur Matthews Avenue. Anticipate delays in Bosmont and in Chris's on Albertina and Sisulu and Commander Road, and also anticipate delays on Harmony Street in Westbury heading towards Perth Road. Expect some delays on John Forster and Jim Fisher Road in Rampart Ridge, that's towards Bears and the Deer Drive, and anticipate delays on the eastbound of Bears and the Deer Drive, that's towards the N1 and Monco Road. On the N1 North, expect delays at Malibong Grey Drive, and on Malibong Grey Drive, there are delays in Kaya Sand, that's towards Boundary Road on the northbound, and River Road on the southbound, and travelling further south on the Malibong Grey Drive, expect heavy delays in North Riding and in Sharon Lee, that's towards Bailey's Drive and Mahogany Street. On Winnie Mandela Drive, expect heavy delays in four ways. That's on the southbound towards Malberton Road and also approaching Uranium Street on the northbound. And still on Winnie Mandela Drive, expect delays on the southbound in Machalisich heading towards Leslie Avenue. Anticipate delays in Lone Hill and in Paulsdorf. That's on Witkoppen Road East heading towards Main Road and Mhlanga Avenue. And expect delays on the southbound of Main Road heading towards Lone Street in Bryson. Also expect delays on Homestead Avenue. That's still in Bryson heading towards Main Road. In Ferndale, anticipate delays on the eastbound of Hill Street. It's approaching Main Avenue. And in River Lee, expect delays on Nazareth Road. It's travelling towards Main Reef Road. In Amalgam, anticipate delays on the eastbound of Main Reef Road approaching Church Street. And on the M1 North, the traffic is slow. That's travelling through the Crown Interchange and Double Decker section heading towards Smith Street and Bramfontein. Anticipate delays in Richmond and in Parktown. That's on Berry Hadsock Avenue, Napier and Empire Road. And in Houghton, expect delays on St. Andrew Road. That's heading towards Houghton Drive. Further delays in both directions on Houghton Drive heading towards Casagory Road and St. Patrick Road. On the N3 North, there are delays in Germiston. That's from Ilans to Geldenhuys Interchange. And Midrand, expect delays on the westbound of Allendale Road. That's towards Pretoria Main Road. Also expect delays on the eastbound in Varna Valley, heading towards Craig Street. In Clan Austin, expect delays on Dale Road. And also expect delays on the westbound of Olifantsfontein Road in Clan Austin and in Rogersfontein, heading towards Allen and Pretoria Main Road. And still in Midrand, there are delays on R55 South, heading towards Dumbwater Road in Blue Hills and Arthur Avenue in Cawthorn, and travelling further south, anticipate delays on Pitts Avenue in Kyalami, heading towards Allendale Road. For any complaints, incidents, or reports of accidents, you can call 0800 002 587 or 011 375 5911. And this is Superintendent Lanifihlo of JMPD. Remind motorists to take it easy, drive safely, obey the rules of the road, stay buckled up, don't text and drive, and don't drink and drive.
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Today is not just about the big victories, Kafifaland. It's about the small wins too. The moments nobody saw, the battles you fought quietly, the lessons that tested you, the fact that true every high and low, you kept going. Maybe this week you finally got that job interview. Maybe you passed a test you were really stressed about. Maybe you made it to Friday with your sanity still intact. Maybe your biggest win was simply waking up every single day and choosing to try again. Listen, losses count too, Kafifaland, because sometimes the lesson is the victory. Maybe you learned who truly supports you. Maybe you discovered your own strength. Maybe life reminded you to slow down, to breathe and appreciate.

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A recap of your first 2 hours of your free-flowing Friday edition of The Breakfast Show. We listen to Mint Conditions, What Kind of Man Would I Be? We also listen to Shola Amo with I Still Believe. Lord Cares gave us Boogie, and the Nina Brothers gave us Get Down Scoopo. Adila reminded us that we have officially arrived at the end of the week with Sesfi Gile. Lady Zomar gave us It's You. Just before 7, we of course delve into the latest developing stories, just making you aware of what is happening in and around Kafif land. We listen to our song of the day by Kehlani titled Folded, and your dose of motivation, Don't Quit, was also served to you just before 7. At the top of the hour, 7 and 8 o'clock, Sipho Siroto held things down as far as local and national news is concerned. The BBC then gave us insights into what is happening globally, and Superintendent Tlani Fitla ensured that we are aware of what is happening out on our roads. At around 2 minutes after 7, we played Guess What Day It Is, and it is National Road Trip Day, a celebration of open highways, spot course playlists, and the freedom of the open road. If you're planning to hit the road, well, preparation is key, Kafif Lander. We are reminding you this morning to check your vehicle thoroughly before leaving, map out your routes carefully, download travel apps for navigation updates, and prepare yourself to take us along for the ride. You can't leave us behind, so make sure you have a secure Wi-Fi connection, you know, those portable routers on hand, and when you're traveling, we're of course going along for the ride. So yeah, where we're traveling to this weekend, let us know. 079-468-5183. We'd love to come along with you. All right, Kafif Lander, that was the Guess What Day It Is challenge at around 2 minutes after 7. Between 7:35 and 8 o'clock, we served your Morning Glory foreplay with Ray taking over the center stage. Born Rachel Agatha Keane in London back in 1997, she built a reputation blending jazz, soul, dance, and pop into deeply personal music that tackles heartbreak, mental health, and the pressures of the music industry. I was so pleasantly surprised the other day when I read an article where she said she told herself as she begins the year 2026, she's going to spend time just reading the Word of God and staying away from social media just to protect her mental health. And I think that's a very conscious, intentional decision that she made to ensure that her mind is on the right track. In 2023, Ray independently released her debut album, My 21st Century Blues, earning widespread critical acclaim. The album's breakout single, Escapism, shot to number one in the UK and introduced her to a global audience. She later followed that success with collaborations including Prada before releasing her second studio album, This Music May Contain Hope, in 2026. The project became her first UK number one album, with the single Where Is My Husband also topping the charts. So yeah, the next time somebody asks you, why aren't you married, remind them, where is my husband? Because yeah, he needs to locate me. I can't marry myself. Today, Ray is recognized not only for her powerful vocals and songwriting, but also for reshaping conversations around artist independence and creative control in the music industry. That was your Morning Glory foreplay between 7:35 and 8 o'clock. Still to come during this hour, we'd like to know what stood out for you during this week. What was your win, your breakthrough, your lesson? We're all about it during this final hour of the Kafif FM 97.2 Breakfast Show. We couple that conversation with amazing music still headed your way. So yeah, don't even think about switching to any other radio station, because this is where it all began. 26 minutes after 8 o'clock, let's reveal who has won this morning's all-important 1 point, because that Kafif Lander needs to be rewarded for that all-important 1 point. Kimang O. Oh.

0: Owner for today says here, good morning, Tash. It's Ray. Who are we talking about? The one, the only, Mrs. Mary Robinson, joining us from Sapphire Town. Congratulations. Alrighty, Mrs. Robinson, congratulations. You are now in second place with 7 points, pushing Auntie C to third place because you were in joint second place. But now, with a point added to your tally, you now move to second place on your own. Auntie C, of course, in third place. Auntie C from El Dorado Park with 6 points. In first place, we still have Philip all the way from Alberton with 26 points. In fourth place, we have Patricia Peterson and Charlene from Westbury. They are in fourth place with 5 points each. Fifth place, we have Stacey from Potchefstroom with 4 points. Sixth place, we have Auntie Dila Malchas from Noordgezig, Beautiful Man from Bosmont with 3 points each. In seventh place, we have Anonymous with 2 points, and in 8th place, Tabo from Naledi, Ida from Coronationville, Mr. Fani Kumalo from Dipkloof, Natalie Barnes from Westbury, Anastasia T from Claremont, Edwin Jackson from Rivalee, Auntie Sophia from Ennerdale, and Nita from Klipspruit. They are all in 8th place with 1 point each. That is how the current Morning Glory 4-play scoreboard looks like. It changes on Monday when we introduce you to a brand new musician or band who will be serenading you between 7:35 and 8 o'clock, and that ushers in our competition where you get to compete for that all-important 1 point, proving that your musical knowledge is far above the rest. All right, it is 28 minutes just after 8 o'clock. Let's read some of your wonderful interactions. Good morning to Auntie Lechmi. She has sent us a voice note. Let's take a listen to what Auntie Lechmi has to say this free-flowing Friday.
1: Goeiemorgen, my family.
0: Goeiemorgen. 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
1: 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Happy Friday, yeah.
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0: Ons zal.
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0: 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So baie baie dankie, Auntie Lechmi. Good morning to Rodney. Wat sê Rodney vanoggend? Rodney shares the word of God with us. This morning he blesses us with 2 Samuel chapter 7 verse 22 that says, "Wherefore thou art great, O Lord God, for there is none like thee, neither is there any God beside thee, according to all that we have heard with our ears." And yes, we have heard the good news of God, and we have heeded to the salvation plan that God has given us through our Lord and Savior Jesus Christ. Thank you very much, Rodney. Good morning to Auntie Marjorie, saying here, good morning. God bless you and have a wonderful weekend. May this beautiful Friday be filled with kindness, and all your heart desires may be yours in time. Happy Friday. Bye bye, Ranki. Auntie Marjorie tuning in from Sapphire Town. Yes, we are ready for the weekend just to rest, unwind, and just catch up with family and friends. Ja, ek weet, som van ons kry nie tyd deur die week om letterlik in te loer by mekaar se huise nie, of net op te check op mekaar nie. 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Asseblief, laat ons dit doen. Alright, good morning to Nita from Klipspruit. Wat sê Nita vanoggend? Nita says here, good morning. Take today lightly. Do what you can and let the rest come easily. Have a blessed day. Thank you very, very much. We really do appreciate it. Alright, let's see. Nita, ek gaan nou hierdie boodskap lees.

All right, Neta's just letting us know that the water, is it tomorrow? Yes. Okay. So Neta says here that she'd like to inform us about the water being closed tomorrow morning between 8 and 4 o'clock because there is a major railway line in Union Road in Cliptown that will be replaced tomorrow. So that very important information could be flanned tomorrow morning between 8 and 4 p.m. There will be major work being done in Cliptown in Union Road, where they'll be replacing a 160 millimeters AC pipe, and it will be replaced tomorrow under the railway line. So it's important that you make all the necessary arrangements for water. Baie baie dankie Nita dat u dit met ons gedeel het. So as jy van Cliptown is of daar in Cliptown is vanoggend, miskien gaan jy Cliptown toe die naweek. Please be mindful that there will be a water interruption between 8 o'clock and 4 p.m. as a result of that water pipe being replaced. Baie baie dankie Nita. Good morning to Aunt Johanna from Toekomstrus saying, ja, goeiemôre. Die Here is my herder. Ek kom niks kort nie. Dis my gebed vir jou vir hierdie dag wat voorlê. Baie baie dankie Aunt Johanna van Toekomstrus. Dit is 32 minute net na 8 indien jy nou net ingeskakel het. Goeiemôre en welkom na die Koffie FM 97.2 ontbyt program. Good morning to Auntie Renee saying, good morning, a beautiful sunshine. Oh, good morning to you too. And then let's see, moving swiftly ahead, good morning to Edwin Jackson saying here, good morning Tash. Hey, what a week, hey, but thanks God, it's Friday, die hele dag deur. Ja nee, happy Friday. I say, so the week may have tested you, but you're still standing stronger, wiser and more focused. Take a deep breath, wear your smile and finish the week with grace and purpose. The best is yet to come. And yes, we're definitely here for it. Thank you very, very much for sharing, Edwin Jackson. And thank you for also reminding us this morning that even though it was a tough week, we made it through, and that's all that matters. Good morning to Auntie Priscilla Tibbet saying here, good day, brethren. Here's your word for today. This morning she blesses us with Leviticus chapter 26, verse 9, that says, I will turn toward you and make you fruitful and multiply you, and I will establish my covenant with you. Have a great weekend ahead. Let us be blessed and stay blessed. Kind regards. That message coming from Auntie Priscilla Tibbet. Bye bye, Ranki. 34 minute net na 8. Good morning to Stacey saying, you're so bored. And then she participated in the Morning Glory foreplay saying Ray, and then she says amen upon hearing that good news that Sipho Siroto, of course, received his visa. Yeah, he went for a visa interview yesterday for a visit scheduled for later this year for the USA, and it was approved, so we honor God for that. Alrighty, let's see, 34 minutes after 8 o'clock, kom ons lees na ons Afrikaanse treffer van die oggend. Ons het vir Jan Matties met Fluit, Fluit. 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

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you and for the mercies you have shown in our lives. Thank you that we can remember the victories you've given us and the times when you made a way. We believe that you will continue to do great things. In Jesus' name, amen. Wishing you all a great weekend ahead. That message coming from Dylan, we really do appreciate it. So yesterday, Dylan sent us a message just celebrating his daughter. So he said, I just want to wish my daughter Yaslyn George a happy birthday. May the Lord bless you with many more great years to come. Thank you for always being kind and loving. You are a star, my angel. And then he ended off by saying, enjoy your day from the George family. So we trust that she had a beautiful birthday and that she was, of course, spoiled rotten. All right, good morning to Auntie Siva. Auntie Siva, vanoggend sê so good morning, Lady Tasha and Lady Camry. Please greet Deirdre. I met her through Radio Kofifi. Hi, my friend. It was so good to have heard from you again. All the Kofifi listeners, blessed weekend for all. Dankie hola. And then she says, sending you lots of love. Salute. Thanks, beautiful lady. Bye bye, dankie, Auntie C. En ja, mag Auntie C een lekker dag het en een fantastische naweek. Good morning to Mr. Fly Fly, the flyest man in Kofifi land. Good morning to wifey Yaya also. He blesses us with a prayer that says, Lord Jesus, I praise you for the gift of another day, for your mercies on you each morning. My eyes are open, my heart is beating. Each of those mean you have a plan for me this minute, this hour, this day. I don't know every step of your plan for today, but I know it will be good. It will be rather for my good, and I'm confident it will be for your glory. Will you lead me, Jesus? I need you. Will you order my steps, each one? May your love flow through me, and may I embrace every opportunity to share your love with others. Amen. Bye bye, Ranky, Mr. Fly Fly, for Dari Moi Gebit. All right, those are all our messages for now. Keep them coming. What was your win, your breakthrough, your lesson for this week? Talk to us on 079-468-5183. Standing by, we have TKZ with Zbu giving us Palafala.

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1: Yeah. She's a freaking a week in that days of them. Hey, yeah. Oh, I'm a freaking a week in that days of them. Hey, yeah. I'm breaking heart, I say freedom. I turn around like a kid, you know. I turn around, turn around, turn around. I like a love you can't tonight.
2: 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And we feel so good about it. So stay tuned and enjoy die Stasie van die Nasie met die groot.

Tomorrow Day with What Am I To Do. Before this, Dr. Victor with Twang Twang. We also listen to TKSD and Zbu with Pala Fala. Kobi Philander, thank you for sharing your wins, your losses with us as you head into the weekend. Remember to rest, recharge, and make time for the people and moments that matter most. Asablief, lach a biki lekker dinavjak, man. Dance a biki. Don't forget to celebrate yourself for making it through the week. To those chasing dreams, keep going. To those facing challenges, wees sterk en volmoed. And to everyone listening, may your weekend be filled with peace, love, good music, good food, and always good company. Have yourself a wonderful weekend. Look out for one another and look after one another as well. And keep that beautiful Kovivi FM 97.2 spirit alive wherever you go. From myself, Darsha Hain, and the breakfast team, it's been a great pleasure serving you the most important meal of the day throughout this week. As we prepare ourselves for the weekend, may it be pleasant, may it be joyful, and may it most certainly be blessed. Shabonwe masekinders, I love you gang gang. Moet het nooit ooit vergeet nie. Make great memories and tell me all about it on Monday morning. Bye. All right, before I say bye, coming up next, we have the Good Morning Kafufu Family Show hosted by Pastor Christopher De Silva. Immediately after that, that is between 9 and 12 noon. Immediately after that, between 12 and 2 p.m., you have the Kafufu Gospel Team catering to your spiritual needs, praying for you and with you, also then giving you a word of encouragement. So please do tune in. If you're saying, I just need a word from God, well, definitely tune in because your breakthrough is imminent. Between 2 and 3, 20 tunes with DJ Kim Zozo. What a spectacular show yesterday. I enjoyed the music and the content. Yeah, fireworks, I tell you. Between 3 and 5 p.m., the Honorable James A. Taylor will then be driving you home. And yeah, I always look forward to the bizarre stories that the Honorable James A. Taylor shares during drive time. That is between 3 and 5 p.m. Kobi Philander, it's really bye for now. At the top of the hour 9, Siposiroto with your news.

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1: The news headlines at the hour 9 o'clock. Anti-illegal immigration march in Vereeniging leads to arrest and trader structures demolished. Multiple suspects arrested by the SAPS members and Gauteng traffic wardens for possession of a hijacked motor vehicle. Gauteng backs Emfuleni water revamp after SAHRC hearings. It is estimated that more than 20,000 funeral parlors in South Africa are unauthorized. President Ramaphosa and President Boko pledge stronger SA-Botswana cooperation. With the news at 9 o'clock Central African Time on Kofifi FM 97.2, I am Siphose Rutu. Good morning. An anti-illegal immigration march in Vereeniging on Thursday led to several arrests and the demolition of informal trader structures. Residents and supporters of Umkhonto weSizwe party marched through the town, pulling down the trader stalls along the route. Police say several suspected undocumented foreign nationals were arrested after they were found hiding inside buildings while attempting to evade both the protesters and law enforcement officers. Now to this next update. Police in El Dorado Park have arrested multiple suspects for possession of a hijacked vehicle during crime prevention operations in Extension 3. SAPS members and Gauteng traffic wardens were responding to reports of a shooting when they received information about a hijacked vehicle. Officers later spotted the vehicle being towed by a black VW Polo with no number plates. Police intercepted both vehicles and arrested suspects found inside the hijacked vehicle and the VW Polo on charges linked to possession of a hijacked motor vehicle. Meanwhile, in a separate operation in Freedom Park, police arrested a suspect during stop-and-search operations after discovering live rifle of ammunition, mandrax pills, and undisclosed amount of cash in the suspect's possession. In other news, the Gauteng provincial government has pledged support to Emfuleni local municipality to help restore stable water and sanitation services. This follows hearings by the South African Human Rights Commission into water challenges in Gauteng. Municipal manager April Ntuli says the municipality is battling aging infrastructure, sewer spillages, water shortages, illegal connections, and electricity outages. He says non-revenue water losses of about 70% are being placed under severe pressure on municipal finances and affecting payments to rent water. Ntuli says nearly 79 million rands has been spent on water tankering over the past 5 years to assist informal settlements. He says plans are underway to improve services through infrastructure upgrades, operational interventions, and a long-term water and sanitation master plan. Ntuli has also announced that the Vaal Corporation Water Utility will take over the management and rehabilitation of water and sanitation services from July next year. Moving over, it is estimated that more than 20,000 funeral parlors in South Africa are unauthorized. This is according to the South African Funeral Practitioners Association. Many of these funeral parlors operate in South Africa's township, raising concerns over public health standards, consumer protection, and the dignity of burials. The association's president, Dr. Nomfundo Mcoyi Zondo, says it is a requirement for funeral parlors to belong to an association. Mcoyi Zondo explains that many unauthorized funeral parlors still employ trained practitioners. However, she raises concern about their failure to be part of a recognized association. Meanwhile, South Africa and Botswana are looking to strengthen bilateral relations through greater cooperation in trade, energy, and other key sectors. President Cyril Ramaphosa and Duma Boko concluded talks at the Bi-National Commission in Gaborone as Ramaphosa wrapped up his 2-day state visit to Botswana. Migration issues also featured strongly during discussions. Ramaphosa called for a united continental approach to tackling migration challenges across Africa amid recent protests in South Africa over undocumented immigrants. He also condemned the act of vigilantism and warned against people taking the law into their own hands. On the economic front, Ramaphosa reaffirmed South Africa's openness to investment from Botswana and praised the country's agricultural vaccine manufacturing capacity. He also stressed the need for stronger cooperation in the energy sector, particularly to improve access to electricity. In your weather update, Johannesburg, it is 18 degrees today, Pretoria 19 degrees, Cape Town 18 degrees, and ending with Durban 26 degrees. On the markets update, the rand to the US dollar is trading at 16 rands and 46 cents and 22 rands and 10 cents to the pound. On the commodities markets, gold is trading at 4,525.22. Platinum is 1,956.40. Brent crude oil is 104.22 a barrel. Recapping on our top stories this hour. President Ramaphosa and President Boko pledge stronger SA-Botswana cooperation. It is estimated that more than 20,000 funeral parlors in South Africa are unauthorized. Gauteng begs Emfuleni water revamp after South African Human Rights Commission hearings. Multiple suspects arrested by SAPS members and Gauteng traffic wardens for possession of a hijacked motor vehicle. Anti-illegal immigration march in Vereeniging leads to arrest and trader structures demolished. If you have any local news that you would like Kofifi FM to follow up on, feel free to send us a WhatsApp to 079-468-5183. That's 079-468-5183. The next news update is coming up at 10 o'clock with Killen Blunden for Kofifi FM News. I am Sipho Serutu. Good morning.
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10: The news headlines at the hour 10. Highway interception, suspect fatally shot and driver rescued alive in South Africa, Joburg police gun battle. Service delivery failure leaves Cliptown overflowing with sewage and maggots. Community sentinel, Weinberg resident establishes grassroots emergency fund for storm-stranded families. 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Good morning. A violent cross-town hijacking and kidnapping ordeal has ended in a deadly high-speed showdown on a major Johannesburg freeway, leaving one suspect dead, five others behind bars, and a traumatized motorist successfully rescued by police. The dramatic tactical interception unfolded on the corner of the N12 and Xavier Road near Winchester Hills, south of Johannesburg, early Friday morning. The crisis began hours earlier in Germiston, where a heavily armed criminal syndicate ambushed an Isuzu Buggy, forcibly seizing the vehicle and kidnapping the driver to secure access to the truck's cargo and tracking pathways. Acting on rapid real-time intelligence coordinates, Gauteng law enforcement teams cornered the suspect's convoy as it moved through the southern suburbs of the metro. Gauteng police spokesperson Captain Tsinswalo Sibeko confirmed that the tactical roadblock instantly fractured into chaos when two of the suspects bolted from their vehicles into nearby bushes, opening fire on advancing officers. Police aggressively returned fire, fatally wounding one suspect at the scene, while specialized units systematically pinned down and arrested five accompanying syndicate members. The driver was pulled from the gridlock entirely unharmed. Police recovered an unlicensed firearm with a cache of live ammunition and a seized fleet of high-end secondary vehicles, allegedly deployed by the gang to coordinate their multi-vehicle tracking net. On to the next update. The historic township of Cliptown in Soweto has descended into a full-blown humanitarian and ecological crisis, laying bare the deep chasm between high-level municipal political declarations and the harsh, unlivable realities on the ground. A scathing investigative report has unmasked a severe failure of basic service delivery that has left parts of the historic community literally swimming in filth. The structural crisis stands in insulting contrast to the state's recent political theatre. During his highly publicized State of the City address, City of Johannesburg Mayor Dada Morero specifically named Kliptown, making grand executive promises regarding localized urban renewal, infrastructure development, and structural formalization. Yet, for residents like Lolo Ndlovu, an unemployed graduate who has fruitlessly submitted hundreds of job applicants from her shack, the mayor's words never translated into reality. Instead of receiving the promised service upgrades, marginalized blocks across Kliptown remain completely inundated by massive overflowing pools of raw, stagnant sewage that have bubbled up into public paths. The complete lack of routine waste management and chemical sanitation services has triggered a secondary crisis. With the rotting wastewater pools now heavily infested with millions of wriggling maggots that are actively migrating into the doorsteps and living quarters of residents' shacks. Vowing to take their fight directly to the steps of Metro Center, furious civic leaders are demanding an immediate emergency sanitation deployment, warning that the city's routine abandonment of Soweto's oldest settlement is a blatant violation of constitutional human rights and basic human dignity. In other news, a compassionate Wynberg community leader has stepped into the administrative vacuum left by local emergency services, launching a self-funded grassroots disaster relief pool to insulate Cape Town families devastated by a brutal wave of winter storms. The localized humanitarian intervention, confirmed today, showcases the power of community resilience as the Western Cape reels under a formally declared multi-province natural disaster. The initiative was catalyzed by a localized weather catastrophe that saw gale force winds and torrential downpours tear through the southern suburbs overnight. The localized storm cells ripped roofs completely off suburban homes, uprooted ancient trees, and sent live high-voltage electrical wires crashing onto roads, instantly trapping residents, including vulnerable young children, inside exposed, waterlogged structures. Recognizing that public disaster relief systems were heavily backlogged and buckling under hundreds of thousands of emergency calls across the metropole, Wynberg resident Kamal Harris took matters into his own hands. Harris established a localized community relief fund to provide direct cash drops and immediate structural support to worse-hit households. By bypassing traditional bureaucratic delays to deliver immediate building materials, dry bedding, and emergency food parcels, the self-driven campaign is offering a critical safety net to displaced neighbors, proving that when elements fracture municipal lines, localized solidarity is often the fastest shield for ordinary citizens. In your weather update, Johannesburg is partially sunny at 11 degrees, Pretoria is sitting at 12 degrees, Cape Town is at 15, and Durban is sitting at 20 degrees. In our market updates, the rand to the dollar trading at 16 rand 48 cents, to the pound 22 rand 10 cents, and to the euro 19 rand 12 cents. Taking a look at our commodities, gold is trading at $4,522.83 per ounce, platinum at $1,944.06 per ounce, and Brent crude oil at $105.01 per barrel. Recapping on our top stories for this hour, highway interception, suspect fatally shot and driver rescued alive in South Africa police gun battle. Service delivery failure leaves Kliptown overflowing with sewage and maggots. Community Sentinel, Wynberg resident, establishes grassroots emergency fund for storm-stranded families. If you have any local news that you would like Kofifi FM News to follow up on, feel free to send us a WhatsApp on 079-468-5183. The next news bulletin will be at 11. For Kofifi FM News, I am Kellen Blunden. 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
5: 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Yeah, it is today, 22nd day of the fourth month in the year 2026. 12 degrees Celsius, mostly sunny outside, very nice weather. You know, when you start off in the morning, then it seems like it's going to be a very, very cold day. But the sun is out and it's nice and sunny and the sun is shining. And so it is with our lives. But being said, very good morning to all you wonderful people, for all you that are on the frequency of 97.2. Good morning, streamers, far and wide, different countries. Good morning, good afternoon, and a very good evening. And to all the people that is going to be with me up until 12 midday today, we are going to have some fun under the sun. And this is how we do it on the show station of the nation, Covivi FM 97.2. Good morning. Hartelijk welkom aan allemaal wat ingeskakel is vanochtend weer eens. 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Soos die son uitkom, so is dit in ons lewe in. There must be sunshine and there must be rain. There must be famine, there must be drought, and with that comes our hearts, that we will follow it, and then with our hearts takes us straight towards the Lord. But my scripture reading this morning, as we start off our day on the Good Morning Covivi family show for you today, is very familiar passage of scripture, which is Jeremiah 29 and verse 11. So the Lord says he knows the plans that he have for you. It's a plan not to harm you, but to give you a future and a hope, a plan to prosper you and give you all the good things that you need to do. But from me to you, thank you for coming in and being with me on the show station of the nation. Before we're going to do anything else, I just want to let you know and to remind our listeners that next week we're going to have our official OOB outside broadcast, which is going to be on Tuesday morning. So, pardon me, Ask Helen is not going to take place within the studios. It is going to take place right here at our studios at Covivi. It is going to be an OB, an outside broadcast. We are going to be right here in the yard of the school at Covivi FM 97.2, where you, the listener, can come. And if you have any questions, the questions that you want to ask, feel free to come. And Helen is going to be here. Mazilla is going to be here. Helen Zilla is going to be here with the team to come and ask you, answer your questions. If you have any questions, then you can come. There's no questions. Some will be sent in from people that cannot make it to our Westbury studios. Then she will also answer your questions. But for us around here, feel free to come and join her and join us as Covivi FM 97.2. That if you want answers from her, you can come and ask the answer directly. And you can ask your question then being posed, and then she will give you an answer. That will be on Ask Helen. That is on Tuesday morning. That will be between the hours of 9 o'clock and upwards. We're going to have an outside broadcast right here or at our studios at Covivi FM 97.2. 9 o'clock Tuesday morning. Feel free to come and join us. We're going to be in the yard here and have an OB. So you are free to come and ask your questions. Anything that you want or you need an answer for, you will get it right here at your station of the nation, Coffee Fee FM 97.2. But from me to you, once again, thank you for tuning in and making this your frequency. It is 12 minutes past the hour 10. It's a Friday, it's a free flow Friday. We do what we normally best do, it's just let the music do the talking for you. But that being said, also, you know, I have to come and maybe just speak a little bit my mind. You know, I just have to come and speak a little bit my mind. Something that was said yesterday, you know, and we see it's wrong in many a ways, you know, to do things outside of the law. But what has been said and what has been happening in Durban and as well and around our own areas and things like that, you know, with undocumented foreign nationals being in the country, and some of them say that they are documented asylum seekers, they have everything that they need to do for you. But on that note, I just want you to understand that there was something said yesterday by the deputy president that says, you know, people need not go and do things, you know, they need to leave it, you know, into the hands of government, and government will take care of it. So when I heard that, you know, I just fell back into my seat and I said, how many times haven't we heard that before? How many times haven't we heard that before? Leave it up to us. We will make sure, we will handle this, we will take care of this, which has not been taken care of, not at all. So how can you come and give us something that you know, you've been speaking for almost 30 years and nothing has happened within the 30 years. Now how can you come and you tell us, the people on the ground, that if you leave it up to us, we are going to sort this mess out? The mess have never been sorted out, because when you go in, you know, to all the departments, let us not even start with Home Affairs, you know, because when you go into Home Affairs, people came and they said, you know, I've been married to someone that I never even met. This has happened, that has happened, that and happened, you know. And when you go in, that is just a long wait and year, run from there. So I just sat there and I just said to myself, you know, this is something that we heard all before. This is something that we heard all before. So put the action to your words. Don't give us words. Put the action to your words and show us that you are capable of doing what you preach. Practice what you preach. You can't preach something to us, but you don't practice what you preach. So if you're going to give us something that you say, this is what you are going to do for us, the citizens of this country, then do it for the citizens of this country. The citizens of this country are sick and tired. The only reason why they are sick and tired is because if they want to open up businesses, they can't open up businesses because all the businesses within our communities, within the towns and things like that, are occupied by foreign nationals. So how will we be able to be part, you know, of the township economy or the economy of this country? And they know they have failed and they can't right their wrong. Now they want to come and tell us lies over and over and over again. And that is the thing that makes us, the citizens of this country, you know, sick. It makes us sick into the stomach to come and tell us every time this and that and that. So when we come and we listen to all these things and you put all the departments together, there's hundreds of billions of rands that has been looted and stolen, and there was no one has an answer to it. And all these people, they just get slapped on the hands and say, "Moenie weer gaan steal nie, we gaan net daarna toe, moenie dit nie weer doen nie." So we, the citizens of this country, we are sick. We are really sick of the lies and the promises that has been made. And how can you once again come and tell us, leave this to government, government will sort this out? Yeah, 0794685183. Let me not go further in that. Because when we listen to the news and what they are telling us, and if you as the citizen of this country, when you think about it, you can't even be part of the Kasi economy. You can't even be part of the Kasi economy. Because everywhere you go, you will find that all the shops and all the businesses that are ran now are foreign nationals. You will be lucky if you find South African citizens are running businesses within the Kasi also or in town. So how can they say, leave it up to us? They have failed us. They have wronged us. They know they have wronged us. They have failed us. And what are they going to do? You know what, ne? The saddest part of it, they can't come. No one will man up. There's no one that will man up and say, listen here, we failed you. We failed you. We're going to make right where we have failed you. No one. And that shows the weakness of men. So that you have to put your trust in God and not in men. Because man is weak. I'm telling you the truth, man is weak. They will tell you something, then on the other hand, they will turn around and say, I can't do it for you. But God, on the other hand, as I've given you the scripture from Jeremiah 29, verse 11, I know the plans that I have for you. I know the plans that I have for you. So what we need to do now, we have to give this country back to God. And let God sort it out. Let the Almighty God sort out this country. Because only He can sort out this country. And let us give it back to Him and say, Lord, we give this country back to You. We repent of all our wrongs as citizens, and also the leaders of this country have to have the backbone to say, we repent, we have failed You, we have wronged You, we ask forgiveness. And that will show us that there are men, that they have repented, because that does not show weakness. That shows that you are a strong man. You have tried, you have failed, and you have come to your senses and to your mind and say, we have failed You, we have wronged You, forgive us. But we go to the Father, who is the ever-loving Father. He forgave us, and He will continually forgive us. From here to you, once again, thank you for making this your frequency of choice, Coffee Free FM 97.2. That is just something that I needed to get off my heart. And I speak to you as the citizens of this country, and I speak to you, to the people of this country. We are not actually saying that we do not want people here. No. If the people are going to bring, you know, and make part of our economy, and it is going to benefit us as well as the citizens of this country, because the citizens of this country is not benefiting, you know. We can see what is happening. We are not benefiting from it, because the majority of the citizens in this country, you will find them that you will hear. I've heard also on the news now what, you know, how people are fighting. Graduates that can't get work. They've been doing this. See what is happening to Cliptown now. You see all these things that are happening within our communities, right under our noses. And these are things that we think, nay, it does not concern me. It concerns you because we are not going to be here for very long, because we're going to leave our children here. And we're going to leave our children and the children's children, the grandchildren and the great-grandchildren, we're going to leave those children here behind, you know, when we are not here. So we also need to then work towards a future for them, to also let them to know you need to educate yourself. And we also need to come to that understanding whereby we must also train our children to say, listen, when you finish school, become an entrepreneur. Don't just think about going to work, all right? Go and study and do this so that you maybe you can go into a field that you know you're going to get well paid, that you can have a future. This is what we need to bring to our children, to tell our children. We also must leave that mentality to say that we want our children to get out of work, out of school. Hulle moet gaan werk. Hulle moet werk vir my. Hulle moet werk vir hulself. No, let us also encourage them to say, go into business. Go into, become an entrepreneur. Word iets, word iemand, you know. And then you can also give that skill over. Then you sharpen the other one so that they can also be in the same business. So when you come and you give and you come and you give, you bring up a business, and then we will prepare from the Lokasi economy to the economy of this country. 079-468-5183. This is my take this Friday morning on what I believe we must do. But from me to you, this is where we're at. 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

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Once again, a very good morning to all you wonderful people out in Coffee land. 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It is going to be 11 o'clock on the dot in a few seconds, but let us do this.

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It is 58 minutes, or going to be 58 minutes past the hour of 10, where we're going to do Auntie C Say Yes. Thank you, Auntie C. That is where we're at. We are having fun under the sun. Good morning, Pastor. Thank you once more for information and entertainment you bring to our lives. Just wanted to wish my amazing wife, Iris, a wonderful and blessed anniversary. May God continue to bless our union, Bobby McFarlane. How about happy anniversary, Barry Goodman and Brown? Thanks. That is one that I will definitely do for you. Thank you. Stacey's also singing along. I will definitely do that for you, Bobby. That is one that I'm going to do for you on the show station of the nation, Coffee Fee FM 97.2. But from me to you, thank you for making your frequency and hosting me wherever you may be listening to. This is something that I value, highly value, and this will bring us back to the microphone. It is a Friday morning, and we don't want to have a lot of chat and chatter. We just want to let the music do the talking. But as I alluded earlier, people, just want to remind you that this is where we're going to be by Tuesday morning. There's no different show. The show is going to be very, very different. That is the reason why we want to let you know that the Honorable Yisrael Tsiatello is hosting Helen Ziller on Ask Helen every Tuesday morning on Coffee Fee FM 97.2. But this coming Tuesday, which is going to be the 26th day of the month of May, we're going to have an open broadcast at our OB right here at our Coffee Fee Studios in Westbury, where we are going to be in the yard with Ms. Ziller to come and ask your questions and see how best she will answer you on the social ills and the things that we are faced with within our communities and also within our country. And if there's any answers that she will have for you, feel free that she will come and have the answer for you that you so long to hear. But from me to you, this is where we are going to go and where we are going to be up until the hour of 12. I'm going to start off with one, but there's a few things that I just want to bring to your attention and my attention. It's top of the hour, 11, and it is time for the news.

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1: The news headlines at the hour 11. Reclaiming the Metro, IFP launches Joburg campaign with fierce anti-corruption rescue plan. Demographic pressure, Mayor Morero warns rising informal settlements threaten Joburg's 89 billion rand budget. High seas capture, 6 South African activists abducted by Israeli special forces from... The news headlines at the hour 11. Tshwane security firm implicated in Madlanga probe, accused of stripping workers' pension pools. Crime intelligence outmaneuvers smuggling net to seize 3.7 million rand illicit tobacco haul. High-paying overseas job scams trap desperate South African youth in global fraud factories. With the news at 11, I am Kellen Blunden on Covivi FM 97.2. Good morning. An explosive labour scandal has erupted from the fallout of the Madlanga Commission of Inquiry, with a prominent private security firm contracted by the city of Tshwane now accused of systematically stealing its own guards' retirement savings. The distressing labour violations unmasked on Thursday, May 21st, expose how ordinary workers are bearing the absolute brunt of municipal tender corruption. The company at the centre of the storm is Firi Firi Security, one of several corporate entities heavily implicated in the Commission's ongoing investigation into an irregular 2.9 billion rand security tender network within the Tshwane Metropolitan Police Department. The crisis reached a boiling point following the abrupt termination of the firm's municipal contracts, which left hundreds of guards suddenly jobless. However, the true devastation struck when dismissed employees attempted to access their safety nets. Discovering that while Firi Firi Security had aggressively deducted pension contributions from their monthly paychecks for years, the company had completely failed to pay those funds over to the private security sector Provident Fund. For long-serving guards who risked their lives patrolling municipal sites, their hard-earned retirement balances have been completely wiped out. The developing labour scandal mirrors recent criminal enforcement actions against other major security outfits like Calvin and Family Security Services, highlighting a rampant predatory industry pattern where politically connected tenderpreneurs exploit low-wage frontline workers while bleeding public cash. In other news, Gauteng law enforcement teams have struck a definite blow against the multi-million rand illicit tobacco pipelines, bleeding the domestic economy, intercepting a massive cross-provincial contraband haul on a regional transit highway. The highly synchronized, intelligence-driven sting operation culminated in a dramatic highway blockade late Wednesday afternoon, May 20th. Acting on real-time operational coordinates gathered by the Sedenberg District Crime Intelligence Unit, police set up a high-speed interception net to track a white UD commercial cargo truck moving contraband from deep within Gauteng toward the Free State border. Recognizing that the freight carrier had already bypassed initial urban highway loops in Vereeniging, dispatchers immediately alerted tactical infrastructure units further down the route. Police cleanly boxed in the target vehicle at a major four-way intersection connecting the R82 and R57 highways, escorting the heavy truck under tight armed guard straight to the Zamdela police station for a forensic teardown. A detailed physical search unmasked a massive hidden logistics wall of contraband, with officers recovering 439 boxes of Remington Gold and 78 boxes of Chelsea illicit cigarettes stashed deep within the cargo hull. Carrying a calculated street value of 3.7 million rand, police summarily arrested the 60-year-old driver and his 43-year-old accomplice. Preliminary forensic trails suggest the massive haul was loaded out of springs on behalf of a major regional syndicate, highlighting an aggressive law enforcement clampdown as the state wages an all-out economic war against unregulated dark market cargo networks. Moving further afield, a chilling humanitarian warning has been leveled across South Africa as sophisticated transnational criminal cartels aggressively exploit the country's catastrophic youth unemployment crisis to lure desperate job seekers into modern-day slavery. A stark intelligence briefing published today has unmasked a highly coordinated global human trafficking network transforming innocent local graduates into forced cyber criminals. The predatory pipeline operates with high-speed digital precision, leveraging platforms like Telegram, TikTok, and Facebook to bait victims with highly enticing fake advertisements for entry-level positions like data capturers, bilingual translators, and customer support staff. Promising massive tax-free salaries denominated in US dollars, alongside fully covered flight and luxury accommodation packages, the syndicates systematically targeted under-resourced youth who have spent years stranded at home without employment. Once the victims touch down in seemingly stable international business hubs like Thailand or the Middle East, handlers rapidly isolate them, confiscating their passports, phones, and identities under the guise of processing visas. Victims are then illegally trafficked across borders into heavily fortified armed cyber compounds hidden inside conflict-ridden zones like Myanmar. Under immediate threats of starvation, brutal physical torture, and solitary confinement, young South Africans are forced to work grueling 16-hour shifts, executing multi-million dollar global cryptocurrency fraud, romance scams, and pig butchering operations against unsuspecting internet users worldwide. With families bankrupting themselves to pay extortionist ransoms, security experts are calling on the Department of International Relations to launch a massive public alert campaign, warning that the dream of an overseas career is increasingly hiding an inescapable nightmare of forced labor. In your weather update, Johannesburg is partially sunny at 14 degrees, Pretoria is sitting at 15 degrees, Cape Town is raining at 14 degrees, and Durban is at 21. In our market updates, the rand to the dollar trading at 16 rand 49 cents, to the pound 22 rand 15 cents, and to the euro 19 rand 14 cents. Taking a look at our commodities, gold is trading at $4,523.61 per ounce, platinum at $1,943.15 per ounce, and Brent crude oil at $105.29 per barrel. Recapping on our top stories for this hour, Tshwane security firm implicated in Madlanga probe accused of stripping workers' pension pools, crime intelligence outmaneuvers smuggling net to seize 3.7 million rand illicit tobacco haul, high-paying overseas job scams trap desperate South African youth in global fraud factories. If you have any local news that you would like Kofifi FM News to follow up on, feel free to send us a WhatsApp on 079-468-5183. The next news bulletin will be at 12. For Kofifi FM News, I am Kellen Blunden. 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

Ja, en dit is al ik kom te say goodbye on this beautiful free flow Friday. All right, you're on your station of the nation, Coffee Free FM 97.2. From each of you, you have yourself a wonderful day and the most splendorous weekend. Until Monday, same place, same time, from the hours of 9 up until 12 midday. I am your host on this side of the microphone, and thank you for hosting me, wherever you may be listening to and from. But that being said, it's time for me to say ciao, ciao.

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1: The news headlines at the hour 12. Defense argues technical tower dart places witness D accused away from assassination point. System on the brink, armed gangs, corroded pipes and tanker scams bleeding Johannesburg water, commission hears. Institute Pasteur de Dakar cracks hunt virus strain to stabilize global health protocols. With the news at 12, I am Kellen Blunden on Covivi FM 97.2. Good day. The high-stakes bail battle for the former elite sniper accused of executing the Madlanga Commission's pivotal whistleblower has taken a dramatic technical turn in the Brakpan Magistrates Court. Defense attorneys for the heavily armed ex-operative presented aggressive cellular triangulation mapping on Friday, arguing that objective electronic trails place him miles away from the physical killing zone. Mati Pandile Soteni, the highly trained former SAPS Special Task Force member accused of acting as the hired assassin for an East Rand syndicate, claims the state's forensic profile is structurally flawed. Soteni stands accused of ambushing and gunning down private security director Marius van der Merwe, known anonymously as Witness D, outside his home in December 2025 using military-grade automatic weapon. Seizing the offensive during cross-examination, the defense introduced newly subpoenaed mobile tower connection logs and independent satellite tracking metrics from Soteni's commercial poultry transport vehicles. Counsel argued that the exact time the high-caliber drive-by hit was being executed on the Brakpan pavement, the network pings from the accused man's mobile device and corporate vehicles were actively registering to an entirely different regional sector cluster, physically isolating him from the physical point of the ambush. State prosecutors hit back immediately, warning Magistrate Betty Kumalo that the digital footprint could easily represent a calculated alibi mask, asserting that the seasoned tactical sniper purposefully left his primary mobile assets tracking in a different location while using sterile operational burners and stolen vehicles to execute the highly organized hit. On to the next update. The systemic collapse of Johannesburg's critical water network has taken a dark, militarized turn, with high-level investigations revealing that armed criminal syndicates are actively capitalizing on the city's infrastructure decay. Exploded testimony delivered at the Madlanga Commission of Inquiry on Thursday, May 21st, has unmasked a toxic ecosystem where extortion networks and corrupt water tanker mafias are systematically holding the metro's taps hostage. Senior forensic investigators laid out a terrifying operational landscape, telling the commission that standard infrastructure repair teams can no longer deploy to critical failure points without heavy specialized armed escorts. Heavily armed extortion gangs embedded within local construction mafias routinely halt multi-million rand pipeline replacement projects at gunpoint, demanding immediate unvetted subcontracting cuts and protection fees. The gridlock is heavily compounded by the staggering physical decay of an aging network that requires an immediate 64 billion rand injection just to stabilize, with non-revenue water losses due to corroded main bursts peaking at over 44%. Yet, the most damning revelation untangled by the commission focuses on the lucrative engineered reliance on emergency water tankers. Evidence suggests corrupt networks inside the city are purposely sabotaging repair efforts and blocking reservoir valve systems to prolong local water outages, ensuring that highly inflated private water tanker delivery contracts remain permanently active at immense taxpayer expense. In other news, in a landmark victory for continental medical science, a premier African diagnostic facility has successfully unmasked the genetic architecture of the mysterious Hunter virus outbreak that triggered international maritime panic earlier this month. A detailed broadcast published today has provided an exclusive look inside the laboratory sequence that helped health authorities confidently contain a lethal cross-border pathogen. The vital heavy lifting was executed by the Institut Pasteur de Dakar in Senegal, an elite biomedical hub world-renowned for its rapid intervention capabilities against tropical viral threats. When an outbreak of the rodent-borne virus struck a commercial Dutch cruise ship voyaging between Argentina and the Canary Islands, resulting in 3 tragic deaths and routing infected passengers to South African intensive care units. The global health system faced severe diagnostic blindness. Working through the night under tight biosecurity protocols, Senegalese genomic specialists utilized high-tier processing platforms to map the viral isolate, confirming it as the highly aggressive Andes hantavirus lineage, which is uniquely capable of human-to-human transmission. The rapid delivery of these definite sequencing models allowed organizations like the World Health Organization Africa and local specialists like Dr. Angelique Kutsia to immediately issue precise public advisories. By replacing global epidemiological guesswork with concrete genetic facts, the African laboratory has successfully quieted regional anxieties and established an exact screening blueprint to trace and isolate contacts across international transit lines. In your weather update, Johannesburg is partially sunny at 15 degrees, Pretoria is at 16, Cape Town is sitting at 16, and Durban is at 23 degrees. In our market updates, the rand to the dollar trading at 16 rand 48 cents, to the pound 22 rand 12 cents, and to the euro 19 rand 13 cents. Taking a look at our commodities, gold is trading at $4,521.85 per ounce, platinum at $1,948.90 per ounce, and Brent crude oil at $105.75 per barrel. Recapping on our top stories for this hour, Defense argues technical tower data places witness D accused away from assassination point. System on the brink, armed gangs, corroded pipes and tanker scams bleeding Johannesburg water, commission hears. Institut Pasteur de Dakar cracks hantavirus strain to stabilize global health protocols. If you have any local news that you would like Kofifi FM News to follow up on, feel free to send us a WhatsApp on 079-468-5183. The next news bulletin will be at 1. 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Good day.

0: Welcome to the Divine Moment with Apostle Ryan Sicknanan on Kofifi FM 97.2. We're so glad you're tuning in today, so get ready for a divine encounter. If you're here, it means God has a word just for you. Apostle Ryan is more than just a preacher. He's a visionary, a global leader, and a mentor to thousands. He's also a business strategist, life coach, chaplain, and a professional counselor. And he also operates in the fivefold ministry. He specializes in delivering cutting-edge biblical and business leadership seminars worldwide. The impact of his ministry, marked by signs, wonders, and life transformation, is felt across the globe, from India to Botswana, Kenya to Zambia, and right here in South Africa. As the founder of Glory Divine World Ministries, based in Johannesburg, Apostle Ryan has built one of the fastest-growing churches in the West Rand. Glory Divine is a place where people from all walks of life gather as one Rainbow Nation family. Apostle Ryan's heart for the lost has driven him to build a mobile evangelistic stage truck to reach 1 million new souls under Ryan Sicknanan Ministries International. Apostle Ryan's influence goes beyond the pulpit. He has been recognized as one of the top influential men in South Africa and has now been nominated for the prestigious Legends Award, a testament to his remarkable contributions to our community and faith across the globe. He has received numerous prestigious accolades both nationally and internationally, too many to mention. He takes pride in delivering the undiluted Word of God, and to attest to this, he has been a student of the Word since 1990, holding various national and international qualifications in both biblical studies and business. So whether you're new to us or have been following for years, know that Glory Divine isn't just a church, it's a beacon of light and a place to call home. And if you're in the Joburg area, we invite you to make Glory Divine your home. From dynamic youth ministries to uplifting worship experiences, from exciting children's programs to impactful community outreach, Glory Divine is a church for the whole family. So if you're looking for spiritual growth and a place to belong, this is your home. Now, let's get ready to experience today's divine moment. Stay tuned, engage with us, and let's share the good news. Welcome to the Divine Moment with Apostle Dr. Ryan Sicknanan.
1: Divine restoration, may your dry bones come alive. Now, Ezekiel chapter 37, verse 1 to 14. I'm not going to read everything. Hallelujah. Ezekiel chapter 37, verse 1, the Bible says, "The hand of the Lord came upon me and brought me out in the spirit of the Lord, and set me down in the midst of the valley. And it was full of bones. Then he caused me to pass by them all around, and behold, there were very many in the open valley. And indeed, they were very dry. And he said to them, 'Son of man, can these bones live?' So he answered, 'O Lord God, you know.'" Hallelujah. God specializes in impossible situations. We see Ezekiel is taken by the Spirit into a valley full of dry bones. Hallelujah. Completely lifeless, scattered, and beyond human repair. But Ezekiel 17 verse 3, the Bible says, "Son of man, can these bones live?" Amen. So God asks a question, not because he doesn't know, but to shift Ezekiel's faith. To let Ezekiel know that he's got it inside of him. Hallelujah. Amen. Whatever is needed for a miracle is inside of him. It's not in God. Hallelujah. He needs to start the process and draw from what God has already finished. Hallelujah. God has already finished everything at the cross. So his faith draws and manifests what is already finished. So God is speaking today over dead dreams, broken marriages, financial struggles, sickness and chronic conditions, emotional wounds, ministry burnouts, family disintegration.

It was hopeless. This situation cannot change. Amen. But I'm here to tell you, when you feel man has failed, that is where God starts. When you feel that man cannot repair it, I cannot come out of this situation. I can't find a headway. I can't find a loophole. I can't find a door. Hallelujah. God steps in and creates a door. Amen. So our faith must never fail us. Hallelujah. Amen. So God didn't make Ezekiel to avoid the valley. He brought Ezekiel into the valley. So God sometimes will take you into what you fear so he can show you his glory and his power and his miracle working ability and capability in the valley. Hallelujah. Some of you may be in that situation right now. It is the best place to be for a miracle to happen. You never listen to me. I said, some of you may be in that situation right now. It is the best place to be for God to manifest a miracle. In the mighty name of Jesus. Thirdly, you got to trust in God. Hallelujah. Where Ezekiel said, Lord, you know. Lord, you know. Hallelujah. I want you also to say, Lord, you know. You know my situation. You know what I'm going through. You know what I need. You know what's my desires. You know my breakthrough that I need. You know I need a healing. You know I need a deliverance. Hallelujah. Lord, you know. You know. You're the all-knowing God, the omniscient God. Nothing is hidden from you. Ezekiel 37 verse 3, the Bible says, oh Lord, you know. Ezekiel doesn't deny reality. Hallelujah. Faith is not pretending things are fine. Hallelujah. Amen. Faith is trusting God even when things are not fine. When you don't know how restoration will happen. Amen. But your trust is in God and you say, God, you know, you know, you know. Hallelujah. Amen. So fourthly, we've got to prophesy to our situation. We've got to prophesy to our situation. Ezekiel 37 verse 4, the Bible says, prophesy to these bones. The Spirit of the Lord says to Ezekiel, prophesy to this dry situation. Prophesy to this no hope situation. Prophesy to this hopeless situation. Hallelujah. And I will show you that life will come to that situation. God is a turnaround God. God is a 24-hour miracle God. God is a God that steps in at the 11th hour. God is a God that turns things around. Hallelujah. Praise the Lord. So God did not speak directly to the bones. He used Ezekiel. So sometimes you feel that God is not intervening in your situation. God is waiting for you to intervene. Hallelujah. Amen. Because God has created you as a speaking being. God has created you and he put his breath in you and he put his word in you. And he wants you to be part of your miracle. Hallelujah. Amen. To engage in your miracle. A miracle is voice activated. Amen. Tell your neighbor, your miracle is voice activated. Glory to God. Glory to God. Ezekiel 37 verse 7, the Bible says, so I prophesied as I was commanded. So I prophesied as I was commanded. Hallelujah. Amen. So you've got to prophesy to your body. By his stripes we are healed. You've got to prophesy to your finances. My God will supply all my needs. You've got to prophesy to your family. As for me and my house, we shall serve the Lord. You've got to prophesy to your mind that God has not given me a spirit of fear, but a sound mind. In the name of Jesus. You've got to prophesy, prophesy, and prophesy. Hallelujah. So keeping silent, hallelujah, amen, gives the enemy an upper hand. Keeping silent or your mouth shut gives the enemy the upper hand. Hallelujah. To invade your life. Amen. To make a mess out of your life. Because when you speak, you engage the supernatural. When you speak, you exercise your faith. And nothing pleases God but faith. Glory to God. Hallelujah. Your words release life. Your words release life. You are a spiritual being in a physical body. You got to know that. Amen. You are a spiritual being who possesses soul and lives in a body. So your spiritual side needs to become more stronger. Some of our physical side is stronger. Hallelujah. But your spiritual side and your soul needs to be cleansed. And your soul, Titus 3:5, is only cleansed through the word of God. Hallelujah. Your soul is only cleansed, Romans 12:2.

by the word of God, by the renewing of your mind through the word of God. Hallelujah. Amen. Fifthly, obedience before results. Hallelujah. Obedience before result. Ezekiel 37 verse 7 says, "And as I prophesied, there was a noise." And as I prophesied, there was a noise. Amen. Nothing was happening. Nothing really was happening until he spoke. Tell your neighbor, you got to speak. You got to speak. You got to speak. You got to speak. I wake up in the morning, I speak. I speak before my leg touch. And this is not something to tell you to make you exalt me. I do that. I practice it. Hallelujah. In the mighty name of God, I speak before my leg touch the ground. I speak to the ground. Hallelujah. Amen. About a week ago or something cost me a lot of money. I had to go pay 10,000 rand. Hallelujah. And today 10,000 rand is big money. Amen. So I had to go and pay it. I had to go and I paid it. Hallelujah. Yesterday my wife was there in the lounge. Amen. This doesn't happen. The guy phones me and said, "Oh man, your account is paid. Come take the 10,000. I will refund you." Because the Bible says you'll buy houses without money in the name of Jesus. When you apply what I'm preaching, hallelujah. Again, I'll tell you, when you apply what I'm preaching, hallelujah, in the mighty name of Jesus, glory to God. So Ezekiel 37, 7, "And I prophesied, there was a noise." Hallelujah. I want you to observe this very, very carefully. Hallelujah. The miracle didn't happen instantly. Process. The Bible says there was a noise, aching, and then the bones came together. Tell your neighbor, there's a process in everything. There's no naming and claiming. Hallelujah. Amen. There's no such thing. Hallelujah. One time and things are done. There's a process. Your family to be of the process. You study and qualify. There's a process. You want to be a manager. There's a process. You want to serve and you want to preach. You want to be a pastor. There's a process. Hallelujah. There's a process. If you check the process, hallelujah, the promotion don't come. The process is your preparation. Because when you go through the process, hallelujah, God prepares you for your promotion. In the mighty name of Jesus, hallelujah. So the miracle didn't happen instantly. There was a process, noise, shaking, bones coming together, hallelujah, amen. God often works in stages, and our problem as a human is that we go first stage, second stage, and then we pull back. How many of you go to the first stage, second stage, and somebody don't compliment you, somebody don't tell you, "Oh, good work," you go back to stage one? Never ever do anything for the applause of man. Can I repeat that again? Never ever do anything for the applause of man. Hallelujah. Do something in private where nobody can see. That is the real you. Hallelujah. That is the real you. If you only do things because somebody is watching and somebody is observing you and you want somebody to watch and promote and compliment you, hallelujah, you are not matured enough. What you got to understand is God is watching you 24 hours. And your rewarder is God and not man. If God wants to reward you, man cannot stop it. Hallelujah. In the mighty name of God. I want you to get that in your heart. Never ever say that man is stopping your progress. Man is not stopping your progress. You are not going into your stages. You are not going into your stages. You are not going from the noise, then the shaking and the coming together. And then the breath of life, where life comes, where God comes and says, "Son, you were there. You were backstage and you were consistent. You were backstage and you gave your all. You had to put your own money to fill petrol. You had to neglect certain things. You were all in obscurity, but you did your best and you worshiped me. Then I promoted you and I put you here. You gave off your best. Even you had no title and position. You were not really watered, but you gave up your best. It's now for me to breathe the life on you." And when God breathes his life, dead bones come alive. And as I stand in the presence of God, dead years, I am doing that. Never got cold. Never. I said, "No, God, I cannot do it." 36 years. So there was a process. So noise, shaking, bones came together. Hallelujah. Amen. The process. Avoid the process. Don't let offense step. Don't let patience

0: step you out of a pro. Don't let because you are not complimented and recognized step you out of a process. It's just the noise. You don't understand. I pray God give you revelation. It's just the noise. Then the shaking will come. Hallelujah. God will start shaking some. The shaking happens is not easy. If you have no foundation, you fall. When the shaking happens, you need to be rooted and grounded on the word of God, on the rock, and you will not sleep. Because after the shaking, everything starts coming together. The job comes together. Your family comes together. The marriage comes together. That promotion comes together. That increase comes together. But there is a process. There must be a shaking, and most of us shake ourselves out of the church. Hallelujah. No. In that shaking, because you were not solid and you were not grounded, you look for an excuse to justify yourself. No, it's the church. No, it's that brother. No, it's that sister. No, it's apostle. No, it's that leader. No, it's you. Tell your neighbor, go through the shaking. Go through the shaking. Go through the noise. Because when you are going through a noise, that's the time people will talk to you to get out of glory divine. When you're going through the noise, everything will annoy you. When you're going through the noise, hallelujah, even the worship team will annoy you. When you're going through the noise stage, even my preaching will annoy you, hallelujah. But that's a stage you have to grow out. Because when you grow out, you're getting matured. You get to the shaking stage. At the shaking stage is the pruning stage. Everything that does not bear fruit is cut out of your life. And suddenly friends will leave you. People that were putting you in the wrong place, talking wrong things, bringing the bottle, bringing the drugs will start leaving you. Hallelujah. The shaking is a pruning stage. And then you start coming together. Coming together means you start realizing the things I thought were good is not good, but the things that I thought were not good is good. I'd rather be found in the house of God sweeping the floor than found in somewhere else. Hallelujah. Now you'll start falling in love with Jesus. You're falling in love with the things of God. You'll start witnessing. You start soul searching. And yes, things will start coming together. And suddenly you look at your wife who you could not stick around with. And you will say, oh, no. Sorry, wife. I neglected you for 20 years. I'm going to spend more time with you. You look at your children and said, oh, I'm a stranger to you, but I'm going to cover up now. I'm going to spend more time with you. Let's spend weekends together. You were never in church, but now I'm going to run into the house of God. That is when things start coming together. Tell your neighbor, process. Never leap out beforehand. Tell your neighbor, don't jump hand. Hallelujah. You think you may burn you because it was not a God decision. Hallelujah. And many people get burnt is because they shake themselves out. Shaking happens.
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0: When the noise is there, the quarrel is there, the bickering is there, you can't stand one another. You don't stand that leader. You don't stand this. When the noise is not going to be easy, but you got to stand there. You got to be rooted and grounded because the Spirit of the Lord allowed it. It is the Spirit of the Lord that took Ezekiel there for a purpose. If you can pass the noise stage, you will be able to handle the shaking. If you can handle the shaking, then you can

0: prayer answered face. Come on, somebody. Let's give the Lord a hand. This is revelation I'm giving you. This is revelation in the mighty name of Jesus. Glory to God. The process, first the noise. In the noise, there is confusion. Hallelujah. You ask yourself, but I go to church. I read the word of God, but there's no peace in you. Hallelujah. There's a confusion. Ezekiel walked, and it is the Spirit of the Lord that took him to a valley of dry bones. But in reality, when God touches you, you feel, no, God is going to take you somewhere good. Many of you feel, oh, God has touched me. Amen. I prayed, God has touched me. It is the Spirit of the Lord that prophesied over me. It is the Spirit of the Lord that gave me a dream. The Spirit of the Lord gave Joseph a dream, but he went into a pit. Hallelujah. He went into a pit. The Spirit of the Lord took Ezekiel. Hallelujah. But he ended up in a dry valley. Your dry valley, hallelujah, is a place, amen, that God speaks to you and gives you the authority to come out of that situation. He shows you that what you need to get out is inside of you. Hallelujah. Not to just rush and start doing X, Y, Z and allow your mind to speak and in anger do this and do that and lean not on your own understanding, the Bible says, but trust the Lord and He will direct you. He will lead you. He will guide you. Hallelujah. And that's what I do most of the time. When I feel I don't have answers, I run to the Lord. And I feel I'm in the valley, I run to the Lord. And every time I run to the Lord, it's a stage, it's a process that God takes me. And after that, bones comes together. Your confusion goes away. Your confusion. Tell your neighbor, you've got to praise the Lord. Praise the Lord in your valley. Praise the Lord in your valley. The noise. The noise stage, there's confusion. Many people even leave the church at the noise stage. They say, oh, but I'm in Glory Divine 5 years. Why am I in this valley and this noise? The noise. I thought I'm going to have peace, but my house is full of noise. I thought I'll have peace, but my workplace is noise, is corrupted. I'm frustrated. My own people are against me. Noise. Hallelujah. But as a child of God, you got to remember it is a spirit that led you to the noise because God is building character in you to handle the noise. Hallelujah. To handle the noise. I've been in the noise stage and I knew what it is to be in the noise stage. Hallelujah. Amen. The noise when I accepted Jesus Christ, the noise, my car got repossessed. It was a noise. I couldn't even after feed my baby. Nola was a baby. It was a noise. I can't even put petrol. I had to walk. I had so much of pride before, but thank God, God knocked that pride out. I have to walk and go buy groceries. The noise. But I started a tuck shop. Hallelujah. I had a big place, a big position in the company, a good car was taken away. I was retrenched, the noise, confusion. Hallelujah. And I left my nine gods to turn to Jesus. And I thought Jesus is going to turn my situation around. I'm going to be blessed, like how the preachers preach. You're going to be blessed coming out and blessed going out. You will be the head and not the tail. You will lend and not borrow. Oh, I didn't know about the process. And that is the thing that is happening today. People are running to prophets to prophesy. But what about the process? Because you go to a prophet and the prophet prophesy this time tomorrow. That's what they say. This time tomorrow, everything gonna be well. And you tomorrow waiting for this time. But what happens? You end up in a valley of dry bones. Then you say that prophet is prophesying. Maybe he's not prophesying. Hallelujah. Because before your baby is born, there's a pain. Hallelujah. There's a pain that you travail and push it out. That prophecy can come true. But you got to push it out through the prayer, through the process, through the noise and the shaking. Hallelujah. The shaking happened in my life. It was so bad. And I was saying to myself, when I was in the world, it was good. I had so much of money when I was in the world. I had everything when I was in the world. And now I'm following the light. Hallelujah. Everything. I'm in a valley. I haven't got money to buy bread. But what did I do? I allowed the shaking to shake me closer to Jesus, not shake me and push me to the world. I started seeking his face. I was the first one in the church. I was with my wife, hallelujah. I was building the church, even mixing the sand, mixing, raising fund. We build the church cash. The shaking. What about you? Because when you have a relationship with God, it's a seven-day thing in the mighty name of Jesus. It is then will you come out of your shaking. And when you come out of your shaking, God says, well done, my faithful son, my faithful daughter. Now I can open the door because I know when I open the door, hallelujah, the noise has already matured you. The shaking has stabilized you. You will be able to handle the blessing. You will be a blessing to my kingdom and a blessing to others. Tell your neighbor, don't be an enemy to your blessing. God watches you. God watches you. You sit behind your computer. You sit in your room. You sit here. What he knows every hour what you're doing. Hallelujah. And he rewards you according to your sowing in the name of Jesus. Noise is a confusing situation, but things are shifting. Shaking is a discomfortable situation. It's a disruption in your life when it's a shaking. Your agenda changes. Your routine changes. Your priorities changes. Hallelujah. Your commitment changes. Your sacrifice changes. Your discipline changes. Your focus changes. Hallelujah. Your goals, your objectives changes. Hallelujah. When you are in your shaking, every morning you wake up, you do X, Y, Z. But when the shaking starts happening, you have to re-look at your priorities and say, no, now no more X, Y, Z. I got to do A, B, C. Hallelujah. It's going to be tough. It's shaking. It's going to be priorities. It's not going to be easy because it's a matter of the will, matter of the soul. Hallelujah. On a Sunday, you go there and play ball or whatever. Now you got to be in church. On a Tuesday, you relax and watch Bold and Beautiful. You got to be in church. When the shaking comes, you have to change your routine and you are never a witness, never told your friend that Jesus loves you. Now you got to tell him Jesus loves you. Hallelujah. When the shaking happens, and in that process, God is there watching you. Hallelujah. God is watching. It's a walk of obedience. It's a walk of obedience. Hallelujah. Alignment. Say noise, shaking, coming together. Alignment. Coming together is alignment. You've heard what is alignment? Alignment is tough, but it's alignment. You know when they align a wheel, what they do? Anybody ever saw when they align a wheel, they have to open and move it, the toe, because it's going that way. And if you leave your steering, instead of going Durban, you'll end up in East London. And many of us misalign spiritually ending up in East London. We never allow the shaking and the noise to speak to us so that we can be aligned. Don't let the devil shake you out of the church. Don't let the devil, the noise go into your head, hallelujah, that suddenly you'll be doubting God and questioning God and stepping out of God's will. The noise is going to come and the noise will happen right in your house also. Suddenly that man that you say, hello, lovey, dovey, I'll swim the deepest sea. You'll tell that lady, that wife, I'll climb the highest mountain, lovey, dovey. You'll become like cats and dogs in the house, the noise. Do you run? No, because it's a phase. It's a phase. And let me tell you, God doesn't do that. God allows the devil to do it. God allows demons to do that because God uses demons to strengthen you, hallelujah, and make you stronger. God allowed Satan to go directly, not even a demon, Satan to go directly to Job. Because God knew inside of Job's heart, there was faithfulness. When God looks at you, can he see faithfulness? When the noise happens, will you allow the noise to destroy you? When the shaking happens, will you shake yourself out of church? After the noise, Ezekiel states, after the shaking, Ezekiel states, say, I'm a stayer. I'm a stayer because my breakthrough is when alignment comes. You think I am a God? No, I'm a human being. I'm a human being. You think I don't go through noise? Sometimes I go through 100 people's noise one time and they try to shake you and to break you. But thank God, hallelujah, that I'm standing on the rock of all ages. I don't allow that noise. I don't allow that shaking to shake me because looking unto Jesus, the author and the finisher of my faith. Jesus says, the peace I give unto you, not what man gives, but the peace that passeth all human understanding. After the noise, After the shaking, everything came together. It means alignment. Alignment. When you align with God, is not yet finished. Let me tell you something, and let me shock you here. You can come to church and be aligned with God. You can read your Bible and be aligned with God. Hallelujah. But that's not the last stage. The last stage is when God, power and life enters you. Because the shaking, the noise, everything was there. The alignment was the head came to neck, neck came to shoulder, shoulder, hands, hip bone, leg bone, everything. There, a great formation. Structure was there. Structure, listen to me, structure was there. But structure is, hallelujah, amen, the channel for miracle. Structure is the base for miracle. If you don't have structure in your home, you can pray and prophesy and pray at your work for 100 people. Hallelujah. The blessings of the Lord shall not be upon you. Structure, say structure. God has ordained structure in the home. God has ordained structure in the church. That is why we have leadership. That is why we have rules. That is why God has ordained this Bible. You just can't come here and think that this is a union or something. It's not a union. It is not a democracy. Church is not, I'll tell it online, church is not a democracy. Church is a theocracy, run by God, ordained by God, directed by God, chosen by God, equipped by God, empowered by God, anointed by God. So, alignment. Everything was in order. After when you come to alignment, like we have got structures in this church, we have got leaders, we have got departments. Same how in your house, there must be structure. Children must obey the parents. Parents must show love. Husband must show love towards the wife. Wife must show love towards the husband. There must be submission. There must be agreement. When you have that in your house, the structure, meaning that the noise is over. The shaking is over. You have come to a stage in your life where you say, we will obey God. Let's have structure. And when you have structure, then the breath of life came. Everything came together, but there was no breath of God on it. There was no life. We have sometimes structure, but not the structure according to God. That is why there's no life in your home. There's no life in the church. There's no life in your workplace. Hallelujah. When everything came together, hallelujah, God said to Ezekiel, prophesy the breath. And when he prophesied, those structure came a living being, the life of God. You know why? I am not against counseling. Many people ask me the question, are you against counseling? No, I am counseling for the last 36 years. I'm a qualified, registered counselor with Counselors of South Africa. Counseling without the Holy Spirit is just advice. Listen to me, listen to me. And if anybody wants to debate with me, you're welcome. Counseling without God, counseling without commitment so there can be a structure. Yay, meditate morse. Because every morning I say, je moet die waarheid preek. Die waarheid sal jou vry maak. Counseling without the Holy Spirit, without a commitment to God, is just advice. Good advice. Because I can tell you to put that structure. I can tell you to do this. This is how you're going to live. This is how you're going to structure. You can go and structure. But if God is not there, it's just a structure without the endorsement and approval and life of God.
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0: Let's get into the Word of God, and I believe God is going to do speak to you. 2 Samuel chapter 9, verse 1 to 7, I'm going to read. David's kindness to Mephibosheth. Now verse 1, the Bible says, "Now David said, is there still anyone who is left of the house of Saul that I may show him kindness for Jonathan's sake? And there was a servant of the house of Saul whose name was Ziba. So when they had called him to David, the king said to him, 'Are you Ziba?' He said, 'At your service.' Then the king said, 'Is there not still someone of the house of Saul to whom I may show the kindness of God?' And Ziba said to the king, 'There is still a son of Jonathan who is lame in his feet.' So the king said to him, 'Where is he?' And Ziba said to the king, 'Indeed, he is in the house of Machir, the son of Emil, in Lodibar.' Then King David sent and brought him out of the house of Machir, the son of Emil, from Lodibar." And verse 6, the Bible says, "Now when Mephibosheth, the son of Jonathan, the son of Saul, had come to David, he fell on his face and prostrated himself. Then David said to Mephibosheth, and he answered, 'Yea, he is your servant.' So David said to him, 'Do not fear, for I will surely show you kindness for Jonathan, your father's sake.'" Hallelujah. "And when and will restore to you all the land of Saul, your grandfather, and you shall eat bread at my table continuously." Amen. Tell your neighbor your blessing that stems from God is continuous. Hallelujah. The blessing that stems from God is continuous. Amen. What is Lodibar? It is a land of shame. It is a land of silence. It is a land of no productivity. And Mephibosheth, hallelujah, was in hiding. He was broken. He was forgotten, hallelujah, by people and by his family, but not forgotten by God. A land where there is no pastor, meaning that when you feel God has distanced himself. Amen. The blood of royalty was reduced, hallelujah, in the slums. So Mephibosheth was living in the slums. Amen. But he had blood of royalty. Isaiah 43 verse 19, the Bible says, and my reading is from the New King James Version, "Behold, I will do a new thing. I will even make a road in the wilderness and rivers in the desert." Hallelujah. We went into a couple of things in the four parts that I preached. Number one, the king's invitation erased the shame of Mephibosheth. Number two, the table covered his imperfections and his lameness. Number three, his position was greater than his condition. Though he was lame, though he was rejected, but when he sat at the table, hallelujah, with the king, his position was greater than his condition, hallelujah. Therefore, I prophesy over you, no matter what your condition, your position in Christ is greater. Glory to God. Are you with me? Amen. So Galatians 4 verse 7, the Bible says, "Therefore you are no longer a slave, but a son. And if a son, then you are a heir of God through Christ." Fourthly, we went into covenant secured his place. A covenant secured his place. Hallelujah. David's covenant with Jonathan guaranteed Mephibosheth a seat at the king's table. The covenant between God and his son has guaranteed you a seat in high places. Hallelujah. That covenant is secure because it was made by God and his son and not you, so you cannot change it. Luke 22 verse 20. Luke 22 verse 20. Likewise, he also took the cup after supper, saying, "This cup is the new covenant in my blood, which is shed for you." Hallelujah. 2 Samuel 9 verse 11, the Bible says, "Then Ziba said to the king, 'According to all that my lord the king has commanded his servant, so will your servant do.' 'As for Mephibosheth,' said the king, 'he shall eat at my table like one of the king's son.'" Tell your neighbor, restoration is coming. Glory to God. Proverbs 10 verse 22 says, "The blessings of the Lord makes one rich and adds no sorrow with it." Let me read it again. "The blessings of the Lord makes one rich and adds no sorrow with it." Have you got sorrow? You feel that you took a job, but now you're full of sorrow. You bought a house.
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7: The news headlines at 1 o'clock this afternoon. Umalusi denies internal backlog while thousands of post-school students remain without certificates. Free State Police launch widespread manhunt for deceptive social media rapist. Multi-agency raid at Durban's Diakonia Centre proves 99% of fleeing migrants are legally documented. With the news at 1, I am Kellen Blunden on Kofifi FM 97.2. Good afternoon. A major jurisdictional war has erupted at the highest level of South Africa's post-school education sector, leaving thousands of qualified technical and vocational education and training graduates trapped in an absolute economic limbo. In a defensive briefing delivered to the Parliamentary Portfolio Committee on Higher Education on Wednesday, May 20th, National Quality Assurance Council, Umalusi firmly denied harboring any internal backlog, placing the blame for missing qualifications squarely on external department systems. The defensive pushback follows escalating civil and political outrage over multi-year delays in the issuing of National Certificate of Vocational and NATED engineering qualifications, which have prevented graduates from applying for formal unemployment or entering advanced internships. Presenting before lawmakers, Umalusi executives stated unequivocally that the council has processed every single complete data set currently submitted to them. Instead, the quality assurance body unmasked a wider network of systemic failures across the Department of Higher Education and Training and the State Information Technology Agency. According to Umalusi, the severe bottleneck stems from the department submitting data that violates baseline prerequisites alongside unresolved exam irregularities from the 2025 cohort and persistent software integration problems. With the state entities pointing fingers at one another, furious student unions argue that this administrative stalemate is directly pushing the country's youth, transforming hard-earned diplomas into useless electronic waiting lists while the state's post-school machinery completely breaks down. On to the next update. A high-priority police manhunt is underway across the Free State after an elusive predator weaponized digital networking applications to trap, rob, and brutally assault unsuspecting young women. A critical public safety alert broadcast today has warned internet users to exercise extreme caution when interacting with unfamiliar profiles offering seemingly legitimate domestic opportunities. The South African Police Services Family Violence, Child Protection and Sexual Offences Unit activated an emergency dragnet following a series of highly calculated attacks tracking through regional boundaries. Utilizing a recurring modus operandi that heavily mirrors the digital hunting patterns of the country's most notorious internet fugitives, the suspect populates social media groups with deceptive advertisements for high-paying retail jobs, localized modeling auditions, or urgent child-minding vacancies. Once a vulnerable target responds via private messaging networks, the predator orchestrates a physical meeting point at an unfamiliar transit hub, promising to escort the candidate directly to a formal corporate interview. Instead, the suspect diverts the victims at knife point into dense, isolated bushes or unmonitored felt areas, where he subjects them to severe sexual violence. Before fleeing the scene, the assailant systematically strips the victims of their personal cell phones, identity credentials, and cash assets to deliberately stall their ability to access medical support or alert local authorities. Police have issued an urgent appeal to communities, warning that while tracking units are actively passing through local digital footprints and network tower data, ordinary citizens must strictly verify the identities of online recruiters before stepping offline into a physical trap. In other news, a high-tension immigration sweep outside a Durban downtown shelter has delivered a stunning anticlimax, completely shattering localized narratives regarding undocumented migrant communities. The massive multi-agency operation, executed on Thursday and confirmed today, saw hundreds of displaced foreign nationals aggressively checked by Home Affairs tracking teams under tight parliamentary guard. The chaotic scene unfolded outside the Diakonia Centre in Durban's central business district, where more than 500 migrants had sought refuge after being violently forced from their suburban homes by local anti-immigration vigilante groups. When a fleet of heavy state buses flanked by tactical police vehicles arrived to transport the crowd to the Department of Home Affairs offices in Umbilu for status verification, panic rippled through the displaced camp. Believing they were being rounded up for immediate mass deportation, dozens of terrified migrants fled into nearby streets and alleys, prompting police to fire rubber bullets and stun grenades into the crowd, while supporters of the March in March movement sang anti-immigration songs and chased down those running. However, the subsequent forensic audit yielded an unexpected reality check. Of the 459 foreign nationals successfully processed through the Home Affairs verification matrix, an overwhelming 457 individuals were found to be completely legal residents holding valid documentation. Only two individuals were detained, one carrying a fraudulent permit and another with a rejected application, proving conclusively that the vast majority of the fleeing migrants had absolutely nothing to hide. In your weather update, Johannesburg is at 16 degrees, Pretoria is sitting at 17, Cape Town is sitting at 17 degrees, and Durban is at 24. In our market updates, the rand to the dollar trading at 16 rand 47 cents, to the pound 22 rand 11 cents, and to the euro 19 rand 11 cents. Taking a look at our commodities, gold is trading at $4,533.39 per ounce, platinum at $1,941.98 per ounce, and Brent crude oil at $104.86 per barrel. Recapping on our top stories for this hour, Umalusi denies internal backlog while thousands of post-school students remain without certificates. Free State Police launch widespread manhunt for deceptive social media rapist. Multi-agency raid at Durban's Diakonia Centre proves 99% of fleeing migrants are legally documented. If you have any local news that you would like Kofifi FM News to follow up on, feel free to send us a WhatsApp on 079-468-5183. The next news bulletin will be at 2. 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
4: where it all began.

Good afternoon, Kofifi family. It's a blessing to come your way once again with this prayer time. God is always good, and anytime we have the opportunity to be alive, there is the need for us to give Him the glory, give Him the praise as representatives of the kingdom. We have this opportunity, and today we're going to focus on praying for the safety, the peace, and the security of our homes, of our communities, and the nations of Africa. But before we do so, we just want to express sincere gratitude to God for having been so good to us, having saved us, and having kept us up until now. And we have the assurance from this faithful God that He will keep us through thick and thin, and that which is on our hearts as a heart desire, He will fulfill. That's why in the teachings of Jesus Christ, He taught the disciples to hallow the name of God, give Him all the glory. So at this moment, we're going to pray. Take a minute, bless the name of God, thank Him for the fact that you have come through all times, all seasons, all challenges, and you're still alive. Your family is intact, your things are intact, your health is okay, you can speak, you can see, you can hear, you have been out of bed and you've gone to your workplace. Bless the name of God with me this afternoon. Father, we thank you. We give you all glory, all praise, and all honor for your goodness and your mercy. One thing that we will not forget is that you give us both mercy and you give us grace, that which we deserve as a result of our disobedience and lawlessness. You don't give to us, and that which we don't deserve because of the grace you cause us to receive. We thank you for peace. We thank you for prosperity. We thank you for joy. We thank you for strength. And we thank you for protection and the provision of all our needs, the needs of our homes, the needs of our family members, the needs of our communities. We thank you for the needs of a nation. We thank you for the lives of those in authority. We bless your holy name, knowing that you have caused over the years up until now, and you will do so tomorrow and the days after. You will cause all things to work together for our good. You are such a merciful and a faithful God, enthroned in glory and in honor. We say this afternoon that no one compares to you, nothing compares to your power. That's why we give you all the glory, all the praise, and we say thank you for every blessing, every opportunity, every prayer that we have had the opportunity to pray for ourselves and for family, for the church, for the continent of Africa, for this generation that you have answered, and that which you are going to answer even this afternoon. We bless you for healing. We thank you for job opportunities. We thank you for promotions that you have granted us. We bless your name particularly for this opportunity to be alive, to keep on praying for your will to be done here on the earth. To you we give all glory and all praise and all honor. We thank you, Father, in the name of Jesus Christ. Praise the Lord. This afternoon we are blessed with this opportunity, and we're going to focus on praying for the peace and prosperity of our homes right to the nation. Bible tells us in Jeremiah 29 verse 7 that we need to seek the peace and the prosperity of the place or the city or the country or the continent, and even I can say of our dispensation, because we are saved to represent God wherever we are. It doesn't matter what took you where you are. I want you to understand as a Christian that you are there to fulfill the plan and the purpose of God. You are there to act on behalf of God. And one of the things that we are supposed to do is to pray for peace and prosperity, and pray for the presence of God to overshadow every presence that is not of God. We pray for the kingdom of God and the will of God to be done. You need to understand with me that we are agents of the kingdom. And one of the things that we need to do always is to pray for wherever God has planted us, amongst your friends, amongst your family. He's called you in the community. He's called you to be an ambassador of the kingdom. And one thing you and I need to do is to liaise with the kingdom of heaven to see the will of God done. And it is the will of God that we live in peace, we live in unity, we live in all the safety that we can imagine, because it is the plan of God. And that's what we're going to pray this afternoon. We're going to pray for the peace and the prosperity of wherever God has planted us. And I want to read Jeremiah 29 verse 7. It says, also seek the peace and the prosperity of the city to which I have carried you. Pray to the Lord for it, because if it prospers, you too will prosper.
So we need to understand that there's a connection between the prosperity of wherever we are and our individual prosperity. There's a connection between the prosperity of the church with the prosperity of the nation. That's why we are urged in the book of Romans to pray for those in authority, so that as God gives them wisdom, as God directs them and they rule as God wants, the city, the nation, the continent, the dispensation will prosper and we will enjoy the peace and the prosperity of God. That's why this afternoon we want to start praying for our homes, for our homes, for our families. You're coming from a family, the nuclear family as well as the extended family, and you are a representative of God. You're going to pray that whatever has been planted, whatever is currently draining that nuclear family or the extended family, the prosperity and the peace of God, you stand and you are asking God for an intervention. Individuals who are confused, individuals whose hearts are filled with hatred, you are praying that they will encounter God, and by the encountering of God, your hearts will change, their perceptions will change. For until the light of God comes into a place, we cannot enjoy the peace and the prosperity of God. So I want you to pray right now, starting with your immediate family. You are starting with your extended family. Begin to pray with me. Father, in the name of Jesus, for our Jerusalem, we pray for peace and prosperity. I pray for my family. I pray for the extended family. I'm asking that, Father, you will continue to do what you began in my family. You will continue to establish your will, your plan, and your purpose. Every activity of the enemy, he comes in to steal, to kill, and to destroy, I pray, shall not prosper. Every act of his, the spirit of confusion, the spirit of division, the spirit of hatred that he plants in our hearts, we stand this afternoon and pray against its hold on us. In the mighty name of Jesus, we're asking that, Father, you will enable every member of the nuclear as well as the extended family to experience Christ, to experience the presence of the Holy Spirit, that we will align ourselves, we will align our perceptions, we will align our character with your word and your will, so that your presence will overshadow every weakness that we have, and by that there will be the entrance of righteousness into the extended family, and we will begin to enjoy the peace and prosperity, that your will be done, your kingdom will come into each and every one of us. We will each and every one experience you and your presence. In the name of Jesus, we stand together this afternoon and we destroy every altar of evil, every connection to darkness that brings in destruction, that brings in hatred, that brings in division. We stand upon your word and the authority of Christ, and we send forth your word against every altar of evil, every door that we have opened by the relationships that we have created, whether presently or in the past, with the kingdom of darkness. We denounce them in the name of Jesus, for they don't give life, they only take that which you give to us. And we invite Jesus Christ to be the Lord of the entire family, both the extended and the nuclear. Father, I pray that each and every one of us will have an encounter today and in the days ahead of us with the word of God and with Jesus Christ. Holy Spirit, bring us to the place of conviction, that we would turn away from our wickedness and we will surrender to the Lordship of Christ, that your peace that surpasses all understanding will prevail in my life, in the extended family, in my family, in the name of Jesus, and all the families that we are connected to, in the mighty name of Jesus. Cousins, nephews, nieces, aunties, and uncles who have not received Christ as their Lord and personal Savior, I pray in the name of Jesus for an encounter. Holy Spirit, you are the one who is in existence to bring us to the place of conviction. I'm asking for your work to be done, your will to be done. The hearts of members of my family will be drawn out of darkness into light. In the name of Jesus Christ, I give you the glory, the praise, and the honor. Father, you are worthy. You are worthy. It is you who
can turn the heart of a person. It is you who can turn the will of a person into righteousness. And that's what we pray this afternoon in the name of Jesus. We're going to pray also for the communities where God has planted us. You made a decision to relocate. You made a decision to move. You made a decision perhaps to travel, and you are thinking it's yours. But we understand that as sons and daughters of the Most High God, wherever we find ourselves at a point in

praying that as the peace and prosperity of God descends, that there will be repentance, there will be change, there will be prosperity. Begin to pray and destroy every altar erected in the communities, every connection that brings evil into the community. Pray against them in the name of Jesus, and pray that the righteousness of God will spring up, the righteousness of God will spread across the entire community and the nation in the name of Jesus. Father, this afternoon I pray for the peace and prosperity of Johannesburg. I pray for the peace and prosperity of South Africa. I pray in the name of Jesus Christ that there will be a beginning of a new wave, a blowing of a new wind, a wind of revival, a wind of change, a wind of righteousness in the name of Jesus Christ. From the north to the south, from the east to the west, we are praying that your kingdom will come and your will be done. In the mighty name of Jesus Christ, you will draw us towards righteousness and you will draw us away from every iniquity and the practice of evil. We know that in iniquity and the practice of evil, the enemy thrives. That's why we are asking for righteousness to prevail over our communities, righteousness to prevail over this nation, South Africa, in the name of Jesus Christ. We know that in the midst of chaos and in the midst of deprivation, evil thrives. That's why we are praying that, Father, you will have mercy on us and prosper this nation. Let peace dwell within the walls of South Africa. In the name of Jesus, we send forth your word wherever there is chaos and confusion. We are praying for peace that surpasses all understanding into every community, into every home, into every province, in the entire nation. We pray that let there be there peace that is from you, the peace that is beyond the understanding of man. In the name of Jesus Christ, the peace that has got nothing to do with what we have and who we are, but the peace that flows from your throne. That is what we pray for. In the name of Jesus Christ, the peace that will enable us develop, the peace that will enable us thrive based on the things that you have blessed this nation with. In the mighty name of Jesus, we are praying. For your word says in Jeremiah 29 verse 7 that when we pray for the city where you have driven us or planted us in to prosper, we will also prosper. When we pray for the peace of our nations, we will also have peace. Father, we send forth your word against every spirit of confusion, against every power of the enemy assigned against our nation in the name of Jesus, in the mighty name of Jesus. And we're praying even across the borders of this nation. We pray from the north, we pray from Algeria to Cape Town, we pray from Senegal to Ethiopia. We're asking, oh God, that there will be a breaking forth of righteousness, a breaking forth of peace and stability, a breaking forth of economic prosperity in the mighty name of Jesus. We are exalt your name. We magnify you. We know that you are the God that owns all things. And at your beck and call, every spirit and every power responds. Father, we silence every power and every force that is not of you, having been released to devastate humanity, having been released to rob us of our peace and prosperity. In the name of Jesus Christ, we ask for forgiveness and we pray, repenting of our turn away from the place of righteousness. And we humbly come before you asking that you will hear us from heaven and forgive us all our trespasses and heal our continent. Heal our various nations, heal our communities, heal the land of Africa. Forgive us of our trespasses and deliver us from the consequences of our trespasses. Let the blood of Jesus this afternoon speak on our behalf. And by that authority, in the name of Jesus, we silence every voice that is not of you, every voice that causes chaos and division. Father, we silence it in the name of Jesus Christ. We exalt you this afternoon. We magnify your name because you are God, worthy of all praise and worthy of all honor and glory. We bless your holy name and magnify you in Jesus' name. 1 Timothy chapter 2 verses 1 to 2 urges us to pray and intercede for all people, especially those in authority, so that we may lead a quiet and a peaceful life. It's our responsibility.

Responsibility as children of God, it's our responsibility as Christians to pray for those in authority, for we understand that there's no authority that is not connected to God. It is God who permits people to sit in the place of power, to sit in the place of authority. He allows them. Whatever God does not permit will never happen. I believe that because that's what the Word of God says. In the book of Romans, it tells us that there's no authority that is without God, and we are urged to honor authorities and also pray for them, as we just read in 1 Timothy. So we're going to pray for those in authority, starting from your community, whichever community you are at this moment as an ambassador of the kingdom. You are praying for the world leaders. You are praying and extending it to the province. You are praying in the name of Jesus Christ that those in authority, those in charge of managing the affairs of the authority, may God of the province, of the community, may God give them wisdom. May God cause his peace that surpasses all understanding to prevail over them. May God give them the requisite knowledge and understanding, that which they need to function properly, to function bringing peace and prosperity, economic development and satisfaction to each and every citizen. Shall we pray in the name of Jesus? We know that those in authority are there for our good. You have allowed them to be in those positions so that we will live in peace, and we are praying for them. We pray in the mighty name of Jesus that anyone who's been appointed into a position, Father, let your wisdom be available to them right now as we pray. Wisdom from above, we asking for them. That which Solomon asked of you, that he will be able to judge and to make choices and decisions rightly. Father, that same wisdom is what we are praying for those in leadership positions, those in the ministries, those in the institutions, those who are heading government organizations. We pray in the mighty name of Jesus Christ that they shall not be under the influence of wickedness, but righteousness will control and influence them. As we are praying, their hearts we present before you, and to you we are asking that Holy Spirit, you will cause them to be influenced by your power in choices and decisions. As far as this nation is concerned, we are asking that they will make choices that are appropriate. They will make decisions that will not be used by the enemy to throw this nation into chaos, in the mighty name of Jesus Christ. Father, we pray that heaven will look on this nation, heaven will look on our communities, and you will show mercy to us in the name of Jesus, and you will cause us to come to the place of unity, peace, and prosperity again. We silence the voices of the enemy, we silence the spirit of confusion, we bind them and we cast them out in the name of Jesus Christ. Build this nation, O God, build this nation. Let peace dwell, let peace thrive, let prosperity thrive within the walls of this nation in the name of Jesus Christ. From our communities to the walls of this nation, let there be peace and prosperity in the mighty name of Jesus Christ. Any instrument and any individual that sets himself to be an instrument of chaos, Father, we silence their influences in the mighty name of Jesus, and we are praying that your name and your word will be honored in the mighty name of Jesus Christ. We're going to pray. It's our responsibility to intercede effectively for the government, for the economy and societal harmony. And that's what we are doing this afternoon. You and I are ambassadors of the kingdom, and wherever God has planted us, it is our responsibility to pray for those in authority, our responsibility to pray for the economy of that place, and our responsibility to pray for the harmony, the peace and the unity. Bible says, see how good and pleasant it is for brothers to talk together. It is something the enemy doesn't like, because in the midst of chaos, evil thrives. But when there is peace, it is the righteousness of God that emerges and thrives. So we are praying for peace and national security. We pray in the name of Jesus Christ that every influence, every connection, every power of the enemy that will be assigned against the unity of the various communities, the unity of the various
groups and people groups within this nation, it shall not prosper, that we will see ourselves as one people. We will see ourselves as all creation of God. And where there is even misunderstanding, we will use the appropriate means to establish that understanding that is needed. We will not allow evil for any reason to thrive. And we are praying that God should protect this nation from every evil influence. Those that come into this nation with evil intentions, may they never prosper. Begin to pray in the name of Jesus. Father, we pray for the presidency. We pray for the executive, the legislature. We pray for the judiciary. We are asking that wisdom from above will be given to them. Understanding from above will be given to them, that anytime they sit to deliberate and to make choices and decisions, it shall be for the peace and the prosperity of this nation. In the name of Jesus, the peace that will enable economic development, in the mighty name of Jesus, the peace that will enable us dwelling in harmony with each other, in the mighty name of Jesus. That's why this afternoon we are praying and we are silencing every activity that is not of you. We are silencing every group of people, individuals who have come into this nation with evil intentions. We bind their activities, we expose them, and we pray they will not thrive, they will not prosper. Every atmosphere that has enabled them to prosper, Father, we disperse that atmosphere, and we pray that there will be atmosphere of righteousness everywhere that will expel and expose every evil individual or group of people, in the name of Jesus, enabling evil to thrive, in the mighty name of Jesus. Father, protect this nation from every influence of evil. Protect our communities from every influence of evil. Protect us as a people from every influence of division, for we know and understand that evil thrives where there is division, but in unity we stand and we prosper. Father, bind us together. Give us a reason to love one another. Give us a reason to make allowance for one another. Give us a reason to fight together against every evil. In the name of Jesus, anything that is evil that is done to humanity, enable us to stand together and resist it, in the mighty name of Jesus. Let your kingdom come and let your will be done. In your will there is prosperity. In your will there is righteousness. In the mighty name of Jesus, at this moment I want you to continue to pray for peace and unity, particularly to the province where you coming from or the place where you are currently settled. In the mighty name of Jesus, Father, I pray that you remove every spirit of division, you remove every spirit of tribalism, you remove every strife from our nation. In the name of Jesus, let your peace, which surpasses all understanding, which surpasses all human understanding, guard our communities and our streets, and every evil organization. We send forth your word and we set them into confusion. In the name of Jesus, every channel or instrument that the enemy uses to bring evil into this nation, we bind it and we cast it out in the name of Jesus. And we pray that our streets and our communities will no longer entertain and embrace evil. We will expose it in the name of Jesus, irrespective of who brings it into the community. We will expose it. Let righteousness thrive in our communities. Let righteousness thrive in the provinces. Let righteousness thrive within the walls of South Africa. Let righteousness thrive on the continent of Africa, in the name of Jesus Christ. For those in authority, we're asking for peace, that their homes will know peace, their bodies will know peace, their minds will enjoy your peace, so that they will be at rest and they will permit themselves to be used by you to enable this nation to advance in economic as well as social development, in the mighty name of Jesus Christ. We are praying at this moment specifically against violence. We pray in the name of Jesus Christ that any state that we have gotten into that is allowing violence to thrive, gender-based violence and any kind of violence, we pray against that spirit in the name of Jesus Christ. Lord, we pray against unrest. We pray against violence. We pray against insecurity. Protect our borders. Protect our cities. Protect citizens from internal and external threats, in the mighty name of Jesus.
We pray that you will give wisdom unto the security forces, the wisdom and integrity to maintain in the name of Jesus the borders under the peace that will bring us into the place of prosperity. In the mighty name of Jesus, we exalt your name because you are God Almighty. We exalt you because you are worthy of our praise. You are faithful. To your name we ascribe all the glory. To your name we ascribe all the honor in the blessed name of Jesus Christ. We pray that you send angels. We pray that you give wisdom to anyone appointed and given a national responsibility that is connected to our safety and our protection. You will give them the spirit that will enable them function responsibly. Do what is expected of them with all integrity in the name of Jesus Christ. Protect them against any influence of evil and any spirit that will be assigned through people or a network to manipulate and control and influence them. Father, we silence in the name of Jesus Christ. We give you praise and glory. We are praying that God will give wisdom and integrity to each and everyone in leadership. Bible tells us in Proverbs 21 verse 1 that the king's heart is in the hands of the Lord, like the rivers of waters, and he turns it wherever he wishes. We are praying in the name of Jesus Christ that God will influence the choices and decisions of those in authority, particularly with regards to national and communal issues. In the name of Jesus, that they will never be selfish, they will never be self-centered, they will never be biased. They will consider their responsibility has been rendered unto God. In the name of Jesus, begin to pray. In the mighty name of Jesus, we lift the president, we lift the executive, we lift the judiciary. We pray for the legislature. In the name of Jesus, we ask him that divine wisdom, divine influence come from your throne room upon them, that whatever responsibility they have that will bring this nation to the place of peace and prosperity and unity, Father, we ask him that you will release that influence right now. In the name of Jesus, that influence that will cause their choices and their decisions to be appropriate. In the name of Jesus, we pray for lawmakers, judges, we pray for local officials. We are asking that, Father, pour your spirit of wisdom, counsel upon them so that their policies will promote justice, equality, and the welfare of all people. In the name of Jesus Christ, take them from self and plant them in the place where whatever they do will affect us all positively, will affect every citizen of this nation positively, will affect every community without being biased. In the name of Jesus, we know that the wisdom that comes from you is pure and fair. That's why we're asking that let this wisdom be released, Father, to all those in authority. In the name of Jesus Christ, we pray against the spirit of corruption. We pray against the spirit of corruption. We pray against the root cause of corruption. In the name of Jesus, we know that it enables evil to thrive. That's why we go into the root and we are uprooting it, and we're casting it not only out of our communities, not out of this nation, but off our continent. In the name of Jesus, the leadership in Africa will execute everything with integrity. In the name of Jesus, they will align themselves knowing that they also have a master in heaven. In the name of Jesus, Father, let righteousness strive in the corridors of power. Let your word be honored in the corridors of power. In the name of Jesus, let all political parties align their policies in the name of Jesus with righteousness that will enable equality and equity for all the people of this nation and the people on the continent of Africa. In the name of Jesus Christ, that we will be drawn out of this state of darkness and deprivation and be brought into a place where the abundance that you have blessed the continent with shall equally be distributed, and we will all economically prosper. In the name of Jesus, we pray for peace in Burkina Faso. We pray for peace
in the Sahel region. We pray for peace in the Horn of Africa. We pray for peace in the southern section of Africa and North Africa. In the mighty name of Jesus Christ, we give you the glory. The praise and the honor belongs to you. You are God Almighty. We want to pray specifically for economic prosperity and abundance. There is nothing that we lack as people. There is nothing that we lack as South Africans. There's nothing that we lack as Africans. There is nothing that we lack. No matter where you are, I want you to know that God has blessed every nation with abundance. But unfortunately, evil sets in, evil takes the throne and begins to manipulate, and people are thrown into a state of deprivation. We are going to pray that righteousness will enter into the corridors of power, righteousness that will establish justice, equity, equality, and good welfare for all the citizenry will enter into every place of authority. In the name of Jesus, the wisdom that is from above will begin to influence choices and decisions of those in authority. We turn their hearts towards righteousness. We turn their hearts into integrity. We turn their eyes and their focus from self into selflessness in the name of Jesus. Father, we seek the peace and prosperity of this nation. We seek the peace and prosperity of our continent. We seek the peace and prosperity of all the people of the world. We seek the peace and prosperity of all the nations of the world. For we know and we understand, and it is the truth, the earth and the fullness thereof belongs to you. You hold in your hand all the treasures of the earth. And we are praying, blessing your holy name for having blessed every nation, having endowed us with natural resources. But at this moment, we pray that the wisdom that is needed for these resources to be used equally, for these resources to be distributed equally as far as development and social and economic developments are concerned, we pray that our wisdom be given to those in authority. In the name of Jesus, we're asking that you will raise men and women in the corridors of power where they will align themselves with the practice of justice, and they will sideline and completely reject every injustice and every inequality in the name of Jesus Christ. Father, let your heart, the kind of heart that you have, be the heart for those in authority, a heart that seeks the welfare of all humanity. In the mighty name of Jesus Christ, we seek the peace and prosperity of South Africa. We seek the peace and prosperity of every African country. In the name of Jesus Christ, we exalt you and magnify your name. We pray for this economy. We pray in the name of Jesus for stability. We pray in the name of Jesus for the spirit, the wisdom, the strength, the understanding that will enable those in authority to create job opportunities for the citizenry. In the mighty name of Jesus, lack of job opportunities, Father, we pray and silence that trend. We silence it in the name of Jesus, for we know that we are endowed with every resource. We are blessed with all that is needed for a good life. But Father, those in authority do not manage these resources properly, and that's why we are praying for them in the name of Jesus Christ, right from our homes to our communities to the provinces and to the nation and on the continent. Father, we pray that every act and practice of injustice and selfish and self-centeredness will be silenced in the name of Jesus, that those in authority will be filled with the spirit of justice, with the spirit of equality in the name of Jesus, that we will seek the prosperity of all citizenry in the mighty name of Jesus, in the mighty name of Jesus Christ. Bible tells us in Proverbs chapter 14 verse 34 that righteousness exalts a nation, but sin is a disgrace to any people. We are suffering as people of Africa because sin has entered into every fiber of our leadership, in the church, in the corridors of power, in politics, and every aspect of our lives. We find sin, and that's why we find injustice. We find social discriminations here and there. But you and I will pray this afternoon that righteousness, the kingdom of God, will come
Africa will arise and experience revival, revival that will change us. We will not just proclaim and profess that we are Christians, but we will begin to live like Christ. We will begin to do good everywhere we go, wherever we are called to lead, whatever we are called to lead, we will lead it with integrity that is from God, equality that is from God, selflessness that is from God. In the name of Jesus, pray that righteousness will spring forth, righteousness that dispels evil and hatred, righteousness that dispels cheating and abuse will spring forth in this nation, and every practice of evil will die, will be silenced. In the name of Jesus, Father, according to your word, righteousness exalts a nation. That's why we are praying that those in authority, those in leadership, and all of us, especially those of us who are Christians, will shine wherever we are. We will be instruments of righteousness. We will not just say by words that we are Christians, but we will live exemplary lives. We will live and declare righteousness wherever you have called us into. In the name of Jesus Christ, we exalt your holy name. We are praying at this moment. We pray for spiritual revival and blessings. God has blessed us with spiritual blessings as well as physical, natural resources. We are praying that the eyes of our understanding will be opened as God gave wisdom to Solomon. Let us pray particularly for our young generation, that the wisdom that is from God will be their wisdom. They will seek wisdom that is pure and not wisdom that is diluted, wisdom that is evil, wisdom that is self-centered. They will seek the principles, the processes, and the ways of God. In the name of Jesus, we are praying for our young generation. We bring them before you, and we are asking that it will be fulfilled in their lives, that in the last days, in their days, you poured out your spirit upon them and you filled them with the wisdom that is from above. I pray for sons and daughters. I pray in the mighty name of Jesus in the schools. I pray that righteousness will spring forth. The power of the Holy Spirit will bring under arrest every evil practice and every evil desire and appetite that draws people into darkness. In the name of Jesus, that processes and principles that are aligned to the kingdom of yours will be what they align themselves with. In the mighty name of Jesus, let there be awakening, O God. In the mighty name of Jesus, as your word is, blessed is the nation whose God is the Lord. We are praying that this nation will rise up and make you their God. In every community, every province, let that which is not of you be destroyed, and that which is of you and glorifies your name arise and revive every corner. In the name of Jesus, structures and institutions and altars that are not of you, Father, you have said you will build your church and the gates of hell shall not prevail. We establish that truth in this nation, in every province on the continent of Africa, in every nation, in the name of Jesus, that in this age and time, righteousness will sweep across the entire continent of Africa. It will come to every home. It will come to every province. It will visit every individual in the name of Jesus. In the hindrance to the spreading of the gospel, we pray this afternoon against. We pull down all walls and we establish your word. It is a law. Nothing shall prevail against the church. Nothing shall prevail against the advancement of your kingdom. In the mighty name of Jesus, we are asking that you will bless every Christian home. You bless every Christian family. You bless every Christian business in the mighty name of Jesus, and you will honor your word. We bless you. We give you all the glory, all the praise, and all the honor. It belongs to you. Your name is Jehovah God. You own all things. That's why we are bringing all people before you in the name of Jesus Christ, that you will touch their hearts and you will separate them unto righteousness for you yourself. Father, I want to pray this afternoon for those that join online to pray. I'm asking the blessings. I pray that desires of their hearts will be granted. Everyone and any one of them needing healing and job opportunity, receive it in the name of Jesus Christ. As you have sought the peace of this nation, may peace and prosperity that is beyond measure visit your home. Wherever the sole of your feet treads on, may you possess it. As you keep on keeping on, may you experience the power and the love of God. I bless you and bless everything that you connect yourself to. And by the time we are meeting again, may you experience the miracle
us in the mighty name of Jesus Christ. May the face of God shine upon you and shine upon your family as you come back to the place of prayer. May you come with a living testimony. Father, we thank you. In the name of Jesus Christ, bless Kofifi FM. Bless all that is connected to this station. Cause them to advance. Bless them with opportunities. Bless them with sponsors. Bless the co-workers of this place. Bless the management and establish them in your prosperity. In the mighty name of Jesus Christ, I pray with thanksgiving. God bless you.

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1: The news headlines at 2 o'clock this afternoon. Pop crew braces for bleak quarterly crime figures amid rising violence and police killings. Cartel breakdown, Northwest farm owners surrender after Hawks raid 100 million rand clandestine meth laboratory. Citizen science, South Africans urged to swap sheep counting for butterfly monitoring to track ecosystem health. With the news at 2, I am Killen Blunden on Covivi FM 97.2. Good afternoon. The Police and Prisons Civil Rights Union has sounded a dark preemptive alarm across the country's security architecture, warning that the incoming national crime data set will expose a deeply concerning picture of unchecked violence. In a heavy structural briefing published today, the influential Labour information stated that a localised socio-economic decay is actively overwhelming current policing strategies. The union's urgent alert sets a sombre mood just hours ahead of the official quarterly release from the South African Police Service. While historical data registries from the corresponding third quarter window showed a temporary, high celebrated 8.7% decline in national murders, Pop Crew executives maintain that street level realities on the asphalt have sharply deteriorated over recent months, highlighting an aggressive upsurge in contact crimes, gender-based violence, and brazen assassinations targeting law enforcement officials on the front lines. The labor union argued that statistical reductions are meaningless without substantial institutional reform. Pop Crew's leadership unmasked deep structural blockages paralyzing local police stations, pointing directly to severe capacity constraints, a deplete

0: Detective Service and hollowed out crime intelligence networks. Calling out on Police Minister Senzo Mchunu and the SAPS Executive Command to supplement the incoming raw numbers with clear, fully funded operational rescue blueprints, the union warned that unless frontline officers are urgently provided with advanced tactical resources, the state will continue to wage a losing war against heavily armed syndicates. On to the next update. A massive transnational narcotics operation hidden within a rural South African game farm has been completely dismantled, with the local property owners officially surrendering to law enforcement following a multi-million rand raid. The dramatic escalation in the Swartruggens drug syndicate probe, confirmed this morning, marks a major milestone in the state's ongoing war against international cartel footprints. The sophisticated manufacturing hub, tucked away on a remote agricultural property near Koster in the Northwest Province, was initially breached during a high-tier intelligence-driven sting on May 13th. While elite units from the Hawks and Crime Intelligence successfully arrested 11 suspects on site, including four highly specialized Mexican nationals brought in to manage chemical synthesis, the farm's registered owners were notably absent, prompting an intensive high-priority manhunt. Realizing that tracking loops and border blocks were rapidly closing in, the fugitive owners Tyron John Shoot and Chanel Adele Shoot, alongside two family associates, officially handed themselves over to the Swartruggens Magistrates Court under heavy legal guard. Forensic teams processing the isolated site unmasked an industrial-scale operation mirroring cartel strongholds, recovering large vats of completed methamphetamine crystals, industrial distillation columns, and bulk caches of toxic precursors carrying a verified street value of over 100 million rand. Facing severe statutory charges under the Prevention of Organized Crime Act, the expanded group of 13 accused has been remanded in absolute custody. With the state processing widespread immigration violations and preparing a massive combined prosecution, a set forfeiture net. Now for some feel-good news. A vibrant national environmental campaign has issued a colourful call to action across South Africa, urging ordinary citizens to step out into their gardens and local green spaces to become frontline ecological researchers. The Inspiring Citizen Science Initiative, highlighted today, encourages communities to swap late-night insomnia habits like counting imaginary sheep for a practical daylight activity that directly helps preserve the country's rich biodiversity. The campaign spotlights the critical role that butterflies play as sensitive bioindicators, essentially acting as nature's early warning system for environmental changes and the impacts of escalating climate patterns. Because their delicate life cycles react rapidly to minor shifts in temperature, habitat structure, and pesticide exposure, fluctuating butterfly counts provide scientists with instant real-time data regarding the overall health of regional insect populations and essential pollination networks. Organizers are asking South Africans from all walks of life to spend just 15 minutes observing, identifying, and logging the butterfly species fluttering through their immediate surroundings via accessible mobile tracking apps. Beyond the invaluable scientific data harvested for major conservation baselines, mental health experts have warmly endorsed the project, noting that the simple mindful act of tracking butterflies significantly lowers daily cortisol levels, reduces stress anxiety, and deepens an individual's psychological connection to the natural world. In your weather update, Johannesburg is at 17 degrees, Pretoria is at 18, Cape Town is at 17 degrees, and Durban is at 25 degrees. In our market updates, the rand to the dollar trading at 16 rand 49 cents, to the pound 22 rand 13 cents, and to the euro 19 rand 12 cents. Taking a look at our commodities, gold is trading at $4,516.47 per ounce, platinum at $1,942.40 per ounce, and Brent crude oil at $105.32 per barrel. Recapping on our top stories for this hour, Pop Crew braces for bleak quarterly crime figures amid rising violence and police killings. Cartel breakdown, Northwest farm owners surrender after Hawks raid 100 million rand clandestine meth laboratory. Citizen Science, South Africans urge to swap sheep counting for butterfly monitoring to track ecosystem health. 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The next news bulletin will be at 3 with Sipho Serutu. 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

And yeah, I'm still enjoying UB40 with Red Red Wine, singing along, and then like boom, the song is about to end. It is 11 minutes after 2 o'clock. Good afternoon to you, Kufifi Landers. 0794685183. That easy way you could get through to 1 this afternoon. It is Friday. It is the weekend. Happy weekend to you, Kufifi Landers. Keep warm, keep safe. Do what you need to do. 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It is easiest way, as always, is our WhatsApp line. Simply sending through your voice notes as well as your text messages, any shout outs, any birthday messages. Do send it through 0794685183. It is this afternoon, 12 minutes after 2 o'clock. It is the 22nd of May, 2026. Can we get back to the music? Something by Sanel Musician. That is a remix that I'll be giving you. And then Cups of the Small as well. Something new pulling through.

0: a Afro House remix pulling through by Sanel Musician featuring Something Soweto. It is 19 minutes after 2 o'clock. Good afternoon to you, Kufifi Landers. It is Trendy Tunes with myself, Cambry Jacobs, behind the ones and twos. It is Friday. It is the weekend. I do not know what you have up your sleeve for this weekend, right? But all I'm going to say to you is please enjoy your weekend and be safe. Right, whether you're indoors, you are outdoors, just be safe and have fun. 079-468-5183. That easy peasy lemon squeezy way you could get through to me this afternoon, right? Simply sending through your voice notes as well as your text messages. If you have any shout outs, right, you could send them through as well. Anyone celebrating a birthday, any good news you want us to know as a station, well, you are more than welcome to send those messages through. It is 079-468-5183. It is to the show before Trendy Tunes. You are in the company of our pastors, right? That is Prayer Fridays every Friday from 12 to 2 p.m. Kickstarting Prayer Fridays is Pastor Lily Rose from 12 to 1 p.m. and then Pastor Ruben gets to take over the airwaves for the last hour, sharing a word of encouragement with you, Kofifi Landers, and then praying for you. 079-468-5183. It is evening and morning to our streamers, our faithful streamers. All right, thank you so much for tuning in this afternoon or this morning or this evening. Well, thank you so much. Can we get to paying in some of our bills? Right, which is very important, and we head back to the music. I've got a birthday shout out. We get into that one later on in the show. Well, it is a voice note, right? So I get into more of that later on while we pay our bills, enjoy music. As always, less talking on a Friday, right? And we get to enjoy the music. Any song request from you guys, please do send it through by sending the title as well as the artist to your song request this afternoon. A happy Friday to you. 079-468-5183. Good afternoon.
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It is 32 minutes after 2 o'clock. Good afternoon to you, Stacy. A little bit of MFR Souls with Love You Tonight, featuring DJ Maphorisa, Sheshe, and Kabza the Small.

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Thanks to Martin Luther King. So, to everyone out in Covivi Land celebrating a birthday, well, happy birthday to you. I could not do the singing right. But let Stevie Wonder rather do it.

0: Thank you to Stevie Wonder right there. Now, Cabra, you put us in that vibe, in that mode with your selection, and then you come and you give us the Stevie Wonder happy birthday song. Why is that, Cabra? Well, I was in them streets, and one of our Kufifi landers then requested a happy birthday shout out, right? And something short and sweet to his son Ryan. Ryan, if you are listening right now, your dad is giving you so much love, right? This is something short and sweet from Colin, if my mind serves me right. Colin is his name to his son, Ryan.
1: Happy birthday, Ryan. It's your father, Colin. May you have more birthdays. Thank you, Coffee Philanders.
0: Bye, donkey, Colin. So, Ryan, if you're out, you know who, or rather, your dad goes by the name of Colin. He is wishing you a happy birthday again to each and everyone out in Kofifi land. A happy birthday to you. What a week it's been, right, from trending news babes who do more that as like, you know what, Tyler and Beyonce is her competitors, right? Stubborn, but feeling that she needs to do some music with them. She needs to collab with them, right from a fashion weekend, so where to, right? Just having to recognize our own people in the fashion industry, right? Because why they are not too a lot happening in the world of entertainment news, and then having to wrap up our top 10 countdown on trendy tunes, right? We get to see what happens next week, God willing. And now it is Friday, all things just music, just relaxing, giving you what you need, right? And then not forgetting just a very important announcement. Like, I'm scrolling through social media before I say my goodbyes, right? This is a special announcement reminding our Kufifi landers that next week, Tuesday, we will be having the outside broadcast that is the Ask Helen Zilla segment from 9 to 10 a.m. in the morning. So this is an outside broadcasting that will happen just, yeah, you know, he net he by owns Corner Macmillan and Duplessis Street. Well, Helen Zilla inviting you all to this outside broadcast.
2: I love interacting with people and hearing their concerns and their complaints, which are always very valid. I hope you're enjoying the Ask Helen series as much as I am. I love interacting with people and hearing their concerns and their complaints, which are always very valid, and you ask great questions. For that reason, we're going to extend our contract with Kafifi to another few weeks of the show, and we're going to have a great event on the 26th of May in Westbury, corner Duplessis and Macmillan Streets, and we're going to have a fabulous outside broadcast. It's called an OB, an outside broadcast, and we're going to be there to unveil a new innovation that I hope will help Westbury High School. See you there.
0: Helen Zilla inviting each and every Kofifi lander to come out next week. That is just me, Trendy Tunes, reminding you Kofifi landers not to miss out on the outside broadcasting that will be happening next week, Tuesday from 9 to 10 a.m. Ask Helen. That is the segment right there. You get to meet and greet just putting it out there. But ask the important questions, right? 0794685183. It is Sipho with your news at the top of the hour. After the K-Drive show, that is James, that will be taking over the airwaves. I will be back on Monday by the grace of God. Have yourself an amazing weekend. Keep warm and keep safe. Kofi Vilandis is by your leave for you.

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2: Hi man, try to shut up, man. Say that I'm about to screw up. Get to the number of screw up. They didn't call and I will look in jail.
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4: Thank you to Kemre on the Trendy Tunes, the news headlines at the hour 3 o'clock. Soweto communities unite against rising school gangsterism. Eskom threatens to cut Joburg's power over 5.2 billion rand debt. Counterfeit, contraband and illicit goods worth 823,000 rand seized in Johannesburg CBD. South African National Defence Force operation not prospering yet in Cape Town gang hotspots. 4 killed in protest during Kenyan strikes over high fuel prices. With the news at 3 o'clock Central African Time on Kofifi FM 97.2, I am Siphosirutu. Good afternoon. Communities in Klipspruit, Pimville and the surrounding Soweto areas have raised alarm over increasing gangsterism, crime and violence at local schools. A mass meeting was held in Klipspruit on Monday, bringing together school principals, school governing body members and community representatives to discuss the growing crisis disrupting learning. The meeting follows a recent incident at Bona Comprehensive High School in Orlando, where a gang allegedly invaded the school over a pair of earrings, leaving a learner critically injured and in ICU. Community members say violent incidents at schools are creating fear amongst learners, parents, teachers, and are calling for urgent action to restore safety in schools. Now to this next update. Small business owners in Johannesburg say ongoing power supply problems are making it difficult to plan for the future as the city faces the threat of fresh electricity cuts. Eskom has issued a formal notice to the city of Johannesburg and City Power warning that electricity supply to certain bulk areas could be reduced or completely cut due to unpaid debt. The financially strained Metro owes Eskom more than 5.2 billion rands after repeatedly defaulting on payments. A further current account payment of 1.5 billion rands is due by the 5th of June. In other news, the South African Police Service Gauteng Counterfeit Unit has seized illegal goods worth more than 823,000 rands during a two-day operation in Johannesburg Central. The operations were carried out with the National Regulator for Compulsory Specifications and Brand Protectors as part of efforts to clamp down on counterfeit and illicit goods. On the 20th of May, officials inspected six shops and confiscated more than 7,300 counterfeit and non-compliant items, including clothing, consumables and electrical goods valued at over 276,000 rands. The following day, teams raided three more shops, seizing over 3,400 counterfeit toys, consumables and electrical items worth more than 546,000 rands. Police say operations targeting the sale and distribution of counterfeit and contraband goods will continue across Gauteng. Meanwhile, Acting Police Minister Firuz Khachalia and Acting National Police Commissioner Puleng Dimpane are expected to release the country's latest crime statistics today, covering the period from January to March 2026. Ahead of the announcement, Western Cape Premier Alan Wynd conducted an oversight visit to Mitchells Plain to assist the impact of Operation Prosper. Mitchells Plain is among 17 areas in the Western Cape where the South African National Defence Force has been deployed to support police efforts aimed at stabilising crime hotspot. Moving further afield, four people have been killed and at least 30 others injured during protests linked to a nationwide transport strike in Kenya over rising fuel prices. Thousands of commuters were left stranded as major roads in Nairobi remained largely deserted, while some businesses closed and schools advised pupils to stay home. Protesters blocked roads and set up burning barricades across parts of the country. Kenyan Interior Minister Kipchumba Murkomen says 348 people have been arrested. The unrest follows a fuel price hike of more than 20%, pushing petrol costs to record highs. Kenya, like many African countries, relies heavily on fuel imports from the Gulf region, where supply disruptions linked to the U.S.-Israel conflict with Iran have kept global oil prices elevated. In your weather update, Johannesburg, it is 17 degrees Celsius, Pretoria, 19 degrees Celsius, Cape Town, 18 degrees Celsius, and ending with Durban, it is 26 degrees Celsius. And now on to the markets update. The rand to the US dollar, it is 16 rands and 44 cents, and 22 rands and 6 cents to the pound. On the commodities markets, gold is trading at 4,526.86. Platinum is at 1,943.70. Brent crude oil is at 103.25 a barrel. Recapping on our top stories this hour. Soweto communities unite against rising school gangsterism. Eskom threatens to curb Joburg's power over 5.2 billion rand debt. Counterfeit, contraband and illicit goods worth 823,000 rand seized in Johannesburg CBD. South African National Defence Force operation not prospering yet in Cape Town gang hotspot. Four killed in protest during Kenyan strikes over high fuel prices. If you have any local news that you would like Kofifi FM to follow up on, feel free to send us a WhatsApp on 079-468-5183. That's 079-468-5183. The next news update is coming up at 4 p.m. For Kofifi FM News, I am Sipho Seruto. It is time now for the Friday edition of the K-Drive Show. The Honorable Setelo is here to take care of you. Good afternoon.
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0: coming to you live in the ghetto. Coming to you live in the ghetto, that is a frequency 97.2. Zakes Bantwini. I was born in the ghetto. Happy Friday to you. Welcome to the Friday edition of the show, the K-Drive show, that is. Earlier this morning, 6 until 9 o'clock, breakfast being served by Natasha Hay. 9 until 12 o'clock, the Good Morning Kofifi Family Show with Pastor Christopher De Silva.
1: This is what my mom used to say before she passed in 2007. She couldn't even live to see what I've achieved. I sometimes look at my life and say, is this really me?
0: Yeah, 15 after the 15th hour now, that is 15 after the hour 3 o'clock. Earlier on, between the hours of 12 and 2 o'clock, 2 hours dedicated to your spiritual empowerment. That is every Friday between the hours of 12 and 2 o'clock. Thank you so much to Pastor Lily. Thank you also to Pastor Ruben. Well, a big thank you also to Camry Jacobs, live with you in the last hour, 2 until 3 o'clock. On Trendy Tunes throughout this morning and this afternoon, we had Sipho Serodo alongside Kellen Blenden, making sure that we don't miss out on the latest in news. It is a Friday, it is the final one for the week. I'm hoping that all is well on your side. Lameli Nake Musimanutsile James Siadelo, simply referred to me as the Honorable Siadelo. I'm given this bigger responsibility by the station management to make sure that I drive with you from the hour 3 o'clock. So happy to be back at your service. I'll let you know just in a moment what else I have in store for you on a frequency 97.2. But for now, stay with me.
2: Langtoue en wagtye by arbeidssentrums, die werknemersuitsversekeringsfonds se dinge vir jou makliker gemaak. 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WVF, ons werk vir jou.
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3: On again, that is the title of the song by DJ Mbuzo. So happy to be back on a Friday edition of the show. Now, a few minutes from now, we go straight to our K-Drive Bizarre segment. Followed by that, we take a look at what people are talking about on the X platform. And before we get to the hour 4 o'clock, I'll share with you the lyrics for this afternoon. And we then head over to the news at 4 o'clock on Kofifi FM 97.2. Sipho Seroto will be coming through with the news at 4 o'clock. As we continue with the show, more music coming up your way. And 30 minutes after 4, we have the K-Drive Rewind moment. Just in case you want to know what happened on this day in history, I'll share that with you. And shortly after that, we'll be approaching the hour 5 o'clock. That is how we are going to end it off this Friday, where we have our Friday mixer coming up shortly after the news at 5 o'clock. Ladies and gents, we don't talk that much on a Friday. We let the music do the talking. And that is what I'm going to do in just a moment. After this, we go back to more music. 24 after the hour.
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Church Grooves is the title of the song by Oskido. Oskido was one of the artists that were honored by President Ramaphosa earlier this week, honored for their contribution towards the arts in South Africa, towards just introducing young people into the world of

0: Arts, that is Oskido, alongside another legend that was honored earlier this week was there's an artist who was actually honored, Jonathan Butler. Yes, it was Jonathan Butler who was also honored earlier this week. You are on Kofifi FM frequency 97.2. You are on the K Drive show. Please allow me to take you now to our K Drive bizarre segment that is going to happen shortly after this. All right, I need to quickly get some money and I'll continue on the other side of this.
1: Gauteng is currently experiencing high water consumption. 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

Yeah, so let me share this with you. I find this to be quite bizarre. And maybe let me hear from you as a gentleman. Why do you have an issue with your friends dating your sisters? Why do you, as a gentleman, or are you maybe not one of those, do you have an issue with your friends being in a relationship with your sister? Now, let me share with you this story that fascinated so many people. Now, three lifelong best friends have decided to, they've decided to get married to another's sister, to each one, rather each one of them rather married another sister. Officially, they turned their bond into family. So they were friends, and they decided to keep their friendship intact. They decided that, you know what, show me. Let me get married to your sister, then you get married to my sister also. Now, the friends have now turned to be brothers-in-law. And they took pictures alongside their wives in a stunning group photo that quickly went viral online. Now, what makes the picture special, I suppose, is the story behind it. It is a friendship so strong that it eventually connected all three families together. So what began as a bromance, right, evolved into something even deeper when the friends fell in love with each other's sisters. Rather than growing apart over time, their relationship only strengthened, and it created one-of-a-kind family connection. What do you think of this? So now social media users have called the story the ultimate friendship goal, praising the wholesome and also unexpected way that their lives became intertwined. So for many people, it is a touching reminder that the strongest friendships can sometimes become a family in the most beautiful ways. Yo, no, dear bo. What do you think of this? 079-468-5183. So, yeah, they were friends for a very long time, from childhood, and they decided that, you know what, let's get married to each other's sister. Yeah, so you are my friend, you get married to my sister, and vice versa. And people were just stunned, whether it was indeed, was it love indeed, or maybe they just did that because they felt compelled to do something to make sure that they safeguard their friendship. So they are always going to see each other, of course, as they have done over the years. They are in-laws, from friends to in-laws. So I want to hear from you, gentlemen. Do you have an issue? Will you have an issue if one day your best friend was to say, hey, you know what, I'm actually dating your sister? I don't know. Do you trust your friend enough? Do you trust your friend enough to be with your sister? Because I know the kind of things that you get up to as Dichumi. So now, one day you just hear that your best friend is getting married to your sister or is dating your sister. Is that something that you'll be okay with? Feel free to let me know. 079-468-5183. Happy Friday to you. Welcome to it.

0: 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You are listening to the K-Drive Show. So we're going to go straight now to our K-Drive trending topics right here on the biggest frequency this side of the city. But before we go to the K-Drive trending topics, please allow me to first start here. I am going to first start here on 97.2 by sharing with you just a live read, and then we'll take it from there. 17 before we get to the hour two. So just a reminder that the next live read has been paid for by the DA. 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And with Joburg in a state of collapse, many people are asking what can be done to save it. We have heard your worries. We have heard your doubts. We have heard your questions. In all the confusion, there is one person who is giving answers. And now we are going to give you the chance to question Helen Zille every Tuesday morning from 9 to 10 a.m. on Kofifi FM. You can ask Helen yourself because we need to know. All right, let's continue with the show now.
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0: began. It is indeed Kofifi FM 97.2, where it all began. Let's find out what people are talking about this afternoon on X, otherwise the platform formerly known as Twitter. What are people talking about? Let's find out quickly. And you are more than welcome to also follow us at Kofifi FM underscore 972. So I see that at number one, Witness D is currently trending. People are talking about the Witness D. The reason why Witness D is trending is because the man who is accused of killing Witness D, that is Marius van der Merwe. So Witness D, as we know, was actually the gentleman by the name of Marius van der Merwe. So the man who is accused of killing Marius van der Merwe, that is the former special task police officer, Matipandile Soteni, appeared in court earlier today. And people saw how he was crying in court. And they said, you know what? One person posting there to say jail is not for everyone. So people are saying that now he's talking about the fact that he must take care of his kids. And what about the Witness D who was whose life was cut short? So we don't know. He has not been found guilty as yet, but people are just expressing their views there. As Matipandile Soteni was in court earlier today facing questioning over his alleged role in the murder of Marius van der Merwe, otherwise known as Witness D. So yeah, that's what happened earlier today. For those who missed out, and maybe let me just quickly do this just to share with you what some of the part of what happened earlier today in court. Rather, take a listen to what was said in court earlier this morning.
2: It is important to inform the court that at the time of this alleged offense, I was not in Gold Street where Mr. van der Merwe resides. My checker does not place me there. Security only received the emergency call at about 20:47.
0: Also, part of what happened earlier today in court, you are on Kofifi FM, you are on frequency 97.2. And beside Marius, beside Witness D, currently trending at number one, what else are people talking about? See that people are talking about Sipho Mbule. Let me find out for you why people are talking about Sipho Mbule. Sipho Mbule trending at number one. So let me check for you. Yeah, let me see why Siphombule is trending. Well, people are talking about Siphombule because they say that the likes of Thembi Nkosi Lorch, Gift Links, Keanu Cupido, Mohau Nkota, Siyabonga Ngezana, Bonguhle Hlongwane, Grant Kekana, Siphombule, Elias Mokoena, as well as Elias Mokoena, as well as Percy Tau, were not called by the head coach of Bafana Bafana, that is Hugo Boys. So questions have been raised whether whether that was actually the right decision made by the head coach of Bafana Bafana. Yeah, and take a listen to also one of the that is Jesse Don speaking about Siphombule, saying that Siphombule is one of the best players that he has played with, and that is one of the reasons why people are talking about Siphombule this afternoon.
3: I know he's had his ups and downs, and I think if things had gone differently, maybe if he or the people around him had made different decisions, who knows where he could have been. But I don't think I've ever played with someone who can do what he can do when it comes to the ball. I remember vividly being at training, second or third day, and the guys joking with me, even Dean Furman joking with me at the time and saying, don't press Siphombule. And now I'm coming as this young white, you know, full of energy. Yeah. Come on, like I'm gonna do what I can. And yeah. I remember, like, not even, I don't know, 30 minutes after he had mentioned that, the ball came to Sipo and I was behind him, and he used to have the signature skill where he puts his foot on the ball and he can either drag it that way or drag it that way.
4: Sure.
3: And left me, like, on the floor and realizing, hey, this guy.
0: Yeah, all right, so just some praises coming through for Siphombule from a fellow player there. And beside that, Siphombule, I see that people are also talking about, let me see, yeah, people are also talking about Botswana. Yeah, so Botswana, as President Ramaphosa was on a state visit to Botswana, accompanied by some of their cabinet ministers. And yeah, there were some talks between the government of Botswana and South Africa just about strengthening the ties between the two countries. That is the Republic of South Africa as well as Botswana. 10 minutes before we get to the hour.
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6: Vir langtoue en wagtye by arbeidssentrums, die werkloosheidsversekeringsfonds het dinge vir jou makliker gemaak. 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Besoek uifonline.labor.gov.za vandag nog en ervaar gerieflike, doeltreffende diens binne jou bereik. WVF, ons werk vir jou.

I don't know if you remember back in the days where DJ Zinhle was definitely giving us the best of music. I guess she's still doing that now, but just when she started, remember when DJ Sindo as well as DJ Zinhle started DJ career back in the days when they were just new in the industry. Absolutely, they brought some storm into the industry. This one is by DJ Zinhle. My name is, my name is. She was not alone there. That is a DJ Zinhle, title of the song, My Name Is. On the very same song, she teamed up with DJ Laze. It was actually not that one. My Name Is. Let me just confirm with you. Who did she team up on that song? My Name Is by DJ Zinhle. It was actually the song that she released and alongside the Busiso. That was back in the year 2012. I remember 2012. Title of the song, My Name Is, and yes, my name is the Honorable Siadelo. It is a Friday. It is the final one for the week. Raleboha for making us your number one station of choice. Let's go straight now. Not wasting any moment. We go straight to the lyrics for this afternoon.

0: humble apologies for the 2 minutes before we get to the hour. Back in 1985, when this song was released, I'm hoping that you know the title of the song, and it goes something like this: Whisper, where we are is where I always want to stay. What song are we talking about? 0794685183. I think I gave you the answer there if you're familiar with the song. It goes further down to say, and I want to feel your heart here every night, and I long to hear your voice saying, it is all right to know you. So you, what song are we talking about? The number to you is 0794685183. Where we are is where I always want to stay. I love to kiss you as we break apart and share the secrets deep inside my heart. Are you familiar with the song? Sipho Seroto is here in just a moment to share with us the latest in news. My brother, good afternoon to you. How has the week been for you?
1: Thank you, Mr. Honorable Mr. Setelo. The week has been wonderful.
0: Yeah.
1: It's been quite a busy week for me.
0: Yeah.
1: If I may tell you, there were days when I didn't sleep for about 2 days.
0: Yeah.
1: Yeah, it was a very hectic week, but then we have to be grateful that we are still here.
0: Yeah, yes, absolutely. No, thank you so much, my brother. And you travel to the station from Deep Loof every morning?
1: Every morning, yeah. Yes.
0: Where in DK?
1: In Zone 4, to be specific.
0: Zone 4?
1: Yes.
0: All right, no, thank you so much, my brother. So whoever is out in Deep Loof at Zone 4, here is your homeboy. Just about to give us the latest in news now at the top of the hour. 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
1: Thanks to the Honorable Setelo. The news headlines at the hour, 4 o'clock. South African Police Service intercepts a truck transporting illicit cigarettes with an estimated street value of approximately 3.7 billion rands. Rainwater set for winter water supply interruptions due to critical Eskom maintenance. 8 years imprisonment for Kempton Park women convicted of a fatal house fire. South African Police Service open inquest docket following recovery of two bodies of dairy farm workers from a milk cooling tank. And Trump and Netanyahu diverge on Iran's war future in tense phone call. With the news at 4 o'clock p.m. Central African Time on Kofifi FM 97.2, I am Sipho Seroto. Good afternoon. The South African Police Service in Sidibeng has welcomed the interception of a truck transporting illicit cigarettes worth an estimated 3.7 million rands during an intelligence-driven operation. Police say crime intelligence officers acted on information about a white UD truck allegedly transporting illicit cigarettes from Gauteng to Qwaqwa via the R59 through Vereeniging and Sasolburg. The truck was spotted and stopped at the intersection of the R82 and R57 before being escorted to Zamdela police station for a search. Police recovered hundreds of boxes of suspected illicit cigarettes, including Remington Gold and Chelsea brands. Two suspects aged 60 and 43 were arrested. Preliminary investigations suggest the cigarettes were allegedly being transported on behalf of a person from Springs. The suspects are expected to face charges relating to possession and transportation of illicit cigarettes. Now, to this next update, residents in Johannesburg, Tshwane, Ekurhuleni, and several other municipalities are being urged to prepare for possible water disruptions as Eskom undertakes planned maintenance between the 29th of May and the 17th of July. Rainwater says the maintenance at the Palmit and Zekerbosch system is aimed at improving pump reliability, increasing standby capacity, and reducing the risk of equipment failures. During the maintenance period, some pumps will be switched off, which could affect water supply to several municipalities including Mogale City, Rustenburg, Emfuleni and Midval. Rainwater says the work has been scheduled during winter when water demand is usually lower and will also include upgrades to motors, valves, pipelines and other critical infrastructure. Industries, mines and major consumers such as, or rather customers such as Airports Company South Africa could also be implicated or rather impacted. And now in other news, a 52-year-old Kempton Park woman has been sentenced to 8 years direct imprisonment for setting her Bashley home on fire, killing her husband and several animals. Caroline Travers was sentenced in Kempton Park Magistrates Court after being found guilty of arson, animal cruelty and attempted murder. The charges related to fire at the family home in Essenwood Street in March 2022. During the blaze, Gregory Travers, two dogs and a bird were trapped inside the house. Gregory later died from his injuries while the animals died in the fire. Meanwhile, two dairy farm workers have been found dead inside a milk cooling tank in a farm in Humansdorp. Police say a joint rescue operation involving the SAPS Search and Rescue Unit, EMS, and the Humansdorp Fire Rescue Unit was launched on Wednesday afternoon. Constable Emilio George, fitted with a breathing apparatus and safety rope system, was lowered into the confined tank where the two men, aged 27 and 54, were found face down in the water. Their bodies were carefully recovered and both declared dead at the scene by the paramedics. Police have opened an inquest docket for further investigation. Moving further afield, U.S. President Donald Trump and Israeli Prime Minister Benjamin Netanyahu reportedly held a tense phone call on Tuesday over differing approaches to the conflict with Iran. According to reports, Trump had earlier indicated that U.S. was likely to launch new targeted strikes against Iran under operation expected to be called Operation Sledgehammer. However, about a day later, Trump announced that the planned strikes had been halted following requests from the Gulf allies, including Qatar, Saudi Arabia, and the United Arab Emirates. Reports say the Gulf nations have since been working closely with the White House and Pakistani mediators on a possible framework for renewed diplomatic talks with Iran. In your weather update, Johannesburg is 17 degrees, Pretoria 19 degrees, Cape Town 18 degrees, Durban it is 26 degrees. Now on to the markets update. The rand to the US dollar is trading at 16 rands and 44 cents and 22 rands and 6 cents to the pound. On the commodities markets, gold is trading at 4,526.86. Platinum is trading at 1,943.70. Brent crude oil is at 103.25 a barrel. Recapping on our top stories at this hour, Trump and Netanyahu diverge on Iran's war future in a tense phone call. South African Police Service open inquest docket following recovery of two bodies of dairy farm workers from a milk cooling tank. 8 years imprisonment for Kempton Park women convicted of fatal house fire. Rainwater set for winter water supply interruptions due to critical Eskom maintenance. South African Police Service intercepts a truck transporting illicit cigarettes with an estimated street value of approximately 3.7 million rands. If you have any local news that you would like Kofifi FM to follow up on, feel free to send us a WhatsApp to 079-468-5183. That's 079-468-5183. The next news update is coming up at 5 p.m. For Kofifi FM News, I am Siphosi Rutu. You are still in the great hands of the Honorable Setelo. Good afternoon.
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0: It is 9 minutes after the hour 4 o'clock. So we always have Helen Zilla joining us in studio each and every Tuesday. And we have mentioned before that this is a paid for campaign by the DA in Johannesburg to make sure that the mayoral candidate, that is Helen Zilla, is speaking directly to you. She's going to be here next week in the Westbury community, and that is going to be the outsider broadcast that we have. But to speak to me about this, I have our ward councillor, Ward 69 councillor Genevieve Sherman, joining us. Councillor, good afternoon to you.
1: Good afternoon, James, and to all your listeners.
0: Yeah, thank you so much. I mean, you've also joined us countless times with Helen Zilla in studio. So there is an outside broadcaster coming up, and yeah, let's talk about that. What can people look forward to with this outside broadcaster that is coming up?
1: Okay, look, Ellen does all these public events in broadcasting, and she'd always say, I'm doing this because you need to interview me.
0: Yeah.
1: It's basically for the communities, the various communities, to go and speak to Helen, hear why she wants to be mayor, hear what it is that Helen and the Democratic Alliance as our party has to offer.
0: Yeah.
1: Especially once Helen has been elected as the mayor. So for the communities, specifically our communities, come out on Tuesday, speak to Helen, you know, ask the very, very difficult questions, interview her from a position where it affects you, your livelihood, your area, and make your voice known in terms of what your expectations are from Helen as the mayoral candidate, and what the Democratic Alliance will definitely have to offer.
0: Yeah, and I know she has been quite vocal also with the State of the City address that was delivered this week by the Mayor of Johannesburg.
1: Yes, definitely. I mean, as one person mentioned the other day, you don't have to hear what the mayor had to say. You have to live what the mayor had to say, and many of us can attest to the fact that we don't live what the mayor had to say in terms of the state of the city. According to the mayor, there's nothing wrong with the current state of our city, and I would agree and attest to the fact that you just have to live in the city of Johannesburg to understand that Johannesburg is in dire need of an urgent shift of an administration. And as you well know, and many knows, especially after Helen's very, very hard and difficult campaign, that the Democratic Alliance is really the only party who can bring about the desperate change that the city of Johannesburg urgently and desperately needs.
0: Yeah, at times, Councillor, we speak to you as ward councillors, and then we automatically believe that you must have solutions. You are ward councillor, so you must have solutions. I've spoken to Helen Zilla about this, to say it is not always easy for you if you are in the opposition as much as you are in the Johannesburg Council chambers.
1: Yes, you know, Helen very aptly mentioned the other day when we were in studio, when you have a DA councillor in a ward and you don't have a DA administration in the city, it makes things very, very difficult for a DA councillor to perform optimally. We have as DA councillors, and I can maybe just speak for 69 for now. Yeah. It's an ongoing struggle to get the necessary services delivered. Councillors have to go to and beyond to make sure that although it's not our job, you know, within our job description, but because we've put our hand up, because we love our people, because we did it for the love of our people, you know, we're there for our community. We make sure that service delivery happens under very, very difficult circumstances. I would also like to mention it's not all the departments. It's most of the departments, not all. There are departments that are really, really pulling their weight in terms of assisting, but generally, it is a very, very difficult situation if you have a DA councillor in a non-DA administration.
0: Yeah. Councillor, thank you so much. I just needed to catch up with you, but we are looking forward to the outside broadcast. It is going to be next week on Tuesday from 9 o'clock until 10 with Helen Zilla right here at the Kofifi FM studios in Westbury. the corner of McMillan and Duplessis Street, right here in Westbury. Councillor, it is your ward, so we are looking forward to seeing you also.
1: Thank you. We'll be there. Looking forward to for the community to come out and speak to us.
0: Thank you so much. Councillor Genevieve Sherman is a ward councillor in Ward 69, speaking to us about the upcoming outside broadcast that we have with the leader of, or at least the mayoral candidate of her political party, that is the DA in Johannesburg. Remember, this is a paid-for promotion by the DA. So it is a paid for. We don't want to be accused of taking sides and whatever. Absolutely not. We are as neutral as they come. But this promotion has been paid for by the DA. Any other political party can also do the same. So if you feel like you also want to reach out to your potential voters as any political party in Johannesburg leading up to the local government elections, please feel free to speak to us as Kofifi FM 97.2. Our management is ready to have that conversation with you to make sure that they organize something similar to what Helen Zille has on Kofifi FM. You can also get a slot of your own, but of course that does come at a cost, meaning that you need to pay for that slot as a political party if you want to promote your campaign leading up to the elections. There'll always be conversations we have that are not paid for leading up to the elections, so that will be towards the end of the year. But for now, these conversations that we have with the DA, it is not Kofifi FM 97.2 promoting the DA. Absolutely not. We have no business and we have nothing to gain from promoting any political party. I thought, let me just put that out there to say it is a paid-for promotion. 16 minutes after the hour 4, you're listening to Kofifi FM 97.2. 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It is a Friday. Happy Friday to you. Welcome to it.

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1: From Fisherville, Coronationville, Deep Clue, Davidsonville, El Dorado Park, Annadale, Florida, Horizon, Kempton Park, Kagiso, Krugersdorp, Meadowland, Mohlakeng, Naledi, Newlands, Orange Farm, Pennyville, Protea, Randfontein, Reimsig, Roodepoort, Rivoli, Sophia Town, Sebokeng, Snake Park, Toekomsrus, Westbury. 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

0: 27 minutes before we get to the hour 5 o'clock. This was back in 2013. It was taken from the album Heavy Duty. Title of the song Gimme Gimme. This one is by Citizen Deep on the biggest station in Gauteng. Coming to you live in the city of Johannesburg. Coming to you live at the corner of Macmillan and Duplessis Street in Westbury. That is where we are. Lameli Nake, the Honorable Sietelo. And we also had Big Naz coming through with the song Inazo earlier before this one. It is a Friday. Happy Friday to you and welcome to it. By the way, for those who are not listening, we also had Euphonic teaming up with Bob Easy, as well as Mpumi, title of the song Busa. Immediately after that conversation that I had with Councillor Genevieve Sherman, that was earlier just after the news with Sipho Serodo. Speaking about the news, Thandabantu April is going to be coming through with the news at 5 o'clock. Good afternoon to you, Thandabantu April.
1: Hello, hi.
0: How are you? How was the week? How was everything?
1: Nice.
0: Yeah. You, any money to share? Are you a millionaire yet?
1: Not yet.
0: Yeah, okay.
1: Yeah, yeah. The money part is still coming.
0: Mm. How's the week been?
1: It's been good.
0: Yeah?
1: Yeah.
0: It's a pity that we are on radio and I didn't capture that moment on camera for people to see. Yo, yeah, ne. Yeah, humonad. Yeah. We are happy for you, Shane.
1: Thank you.
0: Yeah. No need to explain.
1: Thank you.
0: That can only mean one thing. Can only mean one thing. Hey, but we can in. Hello, Kabila, sharp, sharp in this life.
1: Yeah, please. Yeah, no. Yeah, Lily Kabila. Like.
0: Yeah, no. And I will just stand on the sidelines.
1: Yes, and observe and take notes.
0: Emma got it torches her own.
1: As of lift off. Yeah, shine bright.
0: Wait again. Yeah. Hello, Lightel. Hello, Lightel. Now, we are happy for you. We are happy for you. You inspire me, you know.
1: As I should.
0: Yeah.
1: As I should.
0: No, you inspire me.
1: Yeah.
0: One day.
1: It has to be soon.
0: Yeah.
1: It has to be soon.
0: Yeah, absolutely, absolutely.
1: You deserve it too.
0: Yeah. 25 minutes before we get to the hour 5 o'clock. It has been quite a busy week.
1: Mm.
0: So many things have happened this week in Johannesburg, in Gauteng. You know, there's a story that really caught my attention. There's a gentleman who was quite vocal about community activism. He was a community activist.
1: Mm-hmm.
0: And just an activist in general. He once cycled from Mahikeng to Johannesburg to raise funds for victims of gender-based violence.
1: Mm-hmm.
0: And he has done so many things also locally where he was in Mahikeng, Thato Molosankwe. Unfortunately, what happened this week, he was shot and killed. And you know how criminals are these days. They actually went to his house.
1: Oh.
0: They shot and killed him right in his house.
1: Oh.
0: And to show that they actually meant to kill him, his brother said that just over about 12 bullets were counted. So the intention was that to get rid of him. Yeah.
1: That is so sad.
0: So, yeah, it is a story that really caught the attention of many people this week, not only in the Northwest Province, but it is a story that so many people could actually relate to all over South Africa, from the provinces like KZN, Western Cape, Northern Cape, even right here in Gauteng. A lot of people have been talking about this gentleman who was an activist. And yeah, the family believes that he was actually targeted. The family believes that he was targeted. And as an activist, there was a time when he was interviewed and he said, "I have died a long time ago. I'm already dead. So whether people threaten me about death, it doesn't matter anymore." But yeah, that is a story that really caught my attention this week. I mean, just imagine 12 bullets. You are there having said something overnight. So he normally shared videos online or went on live to share his views about the state of affairs, including also how the local economy should be for local people, whether you speak about townships, whether you speak about township economy, whether you speak about tuck shops or any other business in the local community.
1: Uh-huh.
0: That should be reserved for local people.
1: Amen.
0: And so he has been quite vocal. I want you to listen to one of those snippets here that has gone viral.
2: Hours of Wednesday morning.
3: We heard that there were 12 bullets that have shot him. But as we have seen his face, the bullet did not hit his upper body or the head or the shoulders.
2: Community members are devastated at his passing.
0: That is Thato Molisango, one of those local activists, and I know there are so many others in our local communities also. And at times, people are afraid of speaking out, because if they do, then their lives are being cut short. But I'm actually happy that the acting National Police Commissioner, rather, has mentioned that they are putting out all resources to make sure that the culprits are going to be found and face the might of the law. So yeah, that is a story that caught my attention this week. And I wonder how your week has been as the loyal listener of this station. That is how we officially come to the end of the week. Can you believe that we are already here? Yeah. Can you believe it that after... Yeah, I don't know if I'm the only one, but Kifida Okare, these days, the beggy is my first month. They are quite quick, yeah.
1: Look, I'm counting, right? So yeah. I was like, okay, it's the fifth month. Mm. We are going literally into the sixth month.
0: Yeah.
1: What have I done?
0: Yeah, I'm not sure. Yeah, yeah.
1: Like, I'm panicking.
0: Yeah.
1: At this point, I'm panicking. Mm. So I'm thinking to myself, I only have 7 months left. I have to do something. I have to...
0: Yeah.
1: I don't know, maybe it's the creative in us, ne?
0: Yeah.
1: That we never are satisfied with ourselves.
0: Absolutely.
1: So that's why maybe also we never really worked in a corporate environment, because that is so restrictive. Like,
0: yeah.
1: We go to work 9 to 5.
0: Mm.
1: And being a creative is not always easy, because when we leave here, we're thinking about the next thing to do.
0: Yeah.
1: And the minute we are not in an element or just expanding on our creativity,
0: yeah
1: we are very
0: you feel like you have not done anything at all.
1: Yeah,
0: I mean, when I knock off each and every day, when I get home, I want to do something. So I don't get home and go to sleep. That's why I will tell you that even overnight, I'll just be busy doing an online course or whatever.
1: Yeah,
0: just to make sure that at least at the end of the year, even if I didn't do all the things that I wanted to do, at least there is something that I have done. It can never be that the year will begin and end and there's nothing that you can actually point at to say,
1: I've done that,
0: yeah.
1: Like, I don't understand the mentality of people that want to sit and not do anything.
0: And mind you, you don't even have to pay for some of these things that we are speaking about.
1: Mm-hmm.
0: Yeah,
1: mm-hmm.
0: Free of charge.
1: Exactly.
0: Yeah, free.
1: So we, for instance, you've been complaining about, I just wish they could give me a chance. I just wish you... Then when that... You take that and then you turn it around and like, okay, I am the chance.
0: Yeah.
1: So you give yourself the chance, you know, and you put yourself out there. And that's probably the most important thing.
0: Yeah.
1: I even tell the kids at school, like, learn a skill every year.
0: Absolutely.
1: One skill.
0: Mm.
1: So, yeah, I'm worried.
0: Yeah, and even some of the universities, as you speak about that, even some of our universities locally here in Johannesburg
1: uh-huh.
0: are actually offering free online courses. You don't pay a cent for those. You just need that smartphone that you have. You are always on the internet each and every day. What are you doing online? So there are some universities and other organizations that are offering free skills, free of charge. You just need to be on the internet. You just need to be online. Be consistent that each and every day at least I put aside an hour or 2 hours of my life to do something for me.
1: Mm.
0: At the end of the day, you are not doing it for anyone but you. So yeah, we are happy. But I know that Tanaband, you've been quite busy also this year. I'm so auditioning.
1: I've been auditioning. Yeah. So I have to do the follow-up, because the competition ends when?
0: Yeah.
1: End of June.
0: Mm.
1: So one video is not enough. I'm definitely going to keep going, pushing. And
0: absolutely.
1: I just, people, please just vote for me.
0: Yeah.
1: Please just vote for me.
0: No, as soon as we have all the details, we are absolutely going to do that.
1: I believe.
0: And to you, the listener, we are mentioning all of this because we want you to also, do something.
1: Do something. The greatest gift you can give to God is when you use the gifts that He's given you.
0: Yeah. Be busy. Yeah.
1: Yeah.
0: Doing something positive.
1: Yeah.
0: Couple of your interactions. Angel M says, Whisper in the Dark by Dionne Warwick is our song. And she says, enjoy a lovely weekend, relaxing. Well, I'm hoping that I'm going to relax.
1: Ooh.
0: Yeah, I hope so. Yeah.
1: I'm going to a place named, okay, this is a place, it's the name of a place. I'm not swearing.
0: Yeah.
1: It's on the outskirts, like, of Pretoria. I am not swearing. Can I say it? It's the name of the place.
0: There are some places that are actually...
1: Yeah,
0: in Klipgat.
1: Hey,
0: it's not a swear word.
1: Oh, I don't speak Afrikaans.
0: Klipgat, yeah.
1: Yeah, so I'm going to Klipgat this weekend. Yeah. Feels good to say it without feeling guilty. So I'm going to Klipgat. I think so.
0: Yeah, it is in Mabopane.
1: So I'll be leaving tomorrow in the AMs. I'll be back Sunday. Hopefully I'll be back in due time for me to go to a car show, because I haven't been to one in a while.
0: So at Klipgat, yeah, I mean, Africans alone, man.
1: It's tricky,
0: serious. Yeah, because I mean, Klipgat,
1: it's just a clip and a hat.
0: Yeah. And I mean, can I, what is a hole in Africans?
1: A hat.
0: Yeah.
1: Nah,
0: who knows? Are we lying?
1: No.
0: No, we are not. A hole is a hole.
1: I mean, you know, some are hard, some are soft. A hole is still a hole.
0: Yeah, oxalai. A hole is a hole. Some of them are deep, or some of them are not so deep.
1: Yeah, you know, some of them you just pass through, and then you're like, oh, there's a hole right there. Yeah. But then it's not enough for you to look at.
0: Yeah, others are more like a dent, not a hole.
1: Yeah.
0: But a hole is a hole, yeah.
1: Yeah.
0: On that holy... Stacey Williams, hi K Drive, hi Chandabantu.
1: Hello, Stacey.
0: Well, you absolutely got it right, Angel M. Let's go straight now to the title of the song, Whisper in the Dark. Yeah, some are going to be whispering in a
1: deep
0: in hole. A dark hole, deep dark hole. Gonna be whispering there. Others are going to be stuck inside this hole.
1: And some are just stuck in the bed.
0: And others are actually better able to and experienced to go in and out of the hole.

0: Are you ready for this?
1: From Fisherville, Coronationville, Deep Clue, Davidsonville, El Dorado Park, Annadale, Florida, Horizon, Kempton Park, Cajiso, Krugersdorp, Meadowland, Mohlake, Naledi, Newlands, Orange Farm, Pennyville, Protea, Randfontein, Reimsig, Roodepoort, Rivoli, Sophia Town, Sebokeng, Snake Park, Toekomsrus, Westbury. 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
1: Grandfisherville, Coronationville, Deep Clue, Davidsonville, El Dorado Park, Annadale, Florida, Horizon, Kempton Park, Kagiso, Krugersdorp, Meadowland, Mohlake, Naledi, Newlands, Orange Farm, Pennyville, Protea, Randfontein, Reimsig, Roodepoort, Rivoli, Sophia Town, Sebokeng, Snake Park, Toekomsrus, Westbury. 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

0: Thank you so much for making time this week, for having made time for Monday up until this moment. We are done. This is all the time we had for Monday up until Friday, that is the 18th until the 22nd of May 2026. Remember, we are still celebrating what is known as International Workers Month. We are still also commemorating what is known as Child Protection Month, including also Mental Health Awareness Month. And so many things are also happening this month. That is the month of May 2020. Well, at least the month of May, each and every year, we get to speak about so many things. So we are hoping that as the loyal listener of this station, whatever you do, you stay tuned to this station. And yeah, it has been a week. So happy to have had you joining the show. Turn up until April.
1: It's been such a pleasure.
0: And to you, the listener, thank you for making time. We have the news now at 5 o'clock with Tanabantu April, followed by that later on at 6. Sipho Serote will also be coming through with the news on Kofifi FM 97.2. Thank you so much for trusting us with your time. Played your song by Mikasa, beautiful, and that is what you are.
1: Aww, as the listener. Much. Oh, yeah. Thank you. I really appreciate it.
0: Yeah, no, you're welcome. You're welcome. And this one is by Commodores. Brick House is the title of the song. Until next week, shop, shop. All right.

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1: In the news headlines, Dobsonville rape accused remains behind bars as family pleads for justice. Forensic Pathology Service Centre resumes operations after staff protest. City of Joburg says Marble Tower building is a safety hazard. Former President Thabo Mbeki says unemployment won't be solved by blaming immigration. Trump and Netanyahu diverge on Iran's war's future in intense phone call. With the news at 5, I'm Tandabantu April. Good afternoon. The father of the 13-year-old in Dobsonville girl who was allegedly raped by a prominent community member says the family is struggling to cope following the incident. The 56-year-old accused, who is also a church deacon, briefly appeared again today at the Roodepoort Magistrate Court, where the matter was postponed to the 1st of July. The accused did not proceed with his bail application today, although the option remains open to him in future. He remains in police custody until his next court appearance. The alleged rape incident took place during the Easter holidays. The victim's father, Tsatsi Molakeng, says the family wants justice and hopes to see the accused spend the rest of his lives behind bars. Now to this update. The Gauteng Department of Health says Forensic Pathology Centre in Hillbro, Pretoria and Diepkloof in Soweto have resumed operation after employee protests disrupted service since Monday. The department says staff returned to work on Thursday following engagement with management over working condition. Spokesperson Steve Mabone says workers are now focusing on clearing the backlog of post-mortem cases caused by the protest. Families affected by delays can also arrange the collection of bodies through their undertakers, with collection continuing over the weekend to assist with burial arrangement. The department has apologized to the bereaved families for the inconvenience and says the situation will continue to be monitored to ensure service remains stable. In other news, the city of Johannesburg says the notorious Marble Tower building in Johannesburg CBD has become a serious safety risk and a potential death trap. This comes after lawyer representing Golden Road Property Holdings approached the Johannesburg High Court seeking an urgent interdict against the city. On Wednesday, Johannesburg Mayor Dada Morero led a bylaw enforcement operation targeting illegal structures attached to the building as part of the Metro Intensified Inner City Cleanup Campaign. Meanwhile, former President Thabo Mbeki says undocumented foreigners should not be blamed for South Africa's unemployment, crime and poverty challenges. Speaking at the Africa Day lecture in Cape Town, Mbeki said South Africans were pointing fingers at the wrong people instead of holding leaders accountable for governance failures. He accused former President Jacob Zuma and President Cyril Ramaphosa of contributing to rising unemployment and crime levels. Mbeki also highlighted South Africa's historical ties with other African countries during apartheid, warning against hostility towards foreign nationals. Moving further afield, U.S. President Donald Trump and Israeli Prime Minister Benjamin Netanyahu reportedly held an intense phone call on Tuesday over differing approaches to the conflict with Iran. According to the report, Trump had earlier indicated that the U.S. was likely to launch new targeted strikes against the Iran under an operation expected to be called Operation Sledgehammer. However, about a day later, Trump announced that the planned strike had been halted following requests from the Gulf allies, including Qatar, Saudi Arabia, and the United Arab Emirates. Report says the Gulf nations have since been working closely with the White House and the Pakistani mediator on a possible framework for renewed diplomatic talks with Iran. In your weather update, Joburg is at 7 degree to 17 degrees, Pretoria 8 to 19 degrees, Cape Town 14 to 18 degrees, and Durban 17 to 26 degrees. In our markets update, the rand to the dollar trading at 16 rand and 40 6 cents to the pound 22 rand and 10 cents. Taking a look at our commodities, gold is trading at $4,506.56 per ounce, platinum at $926.80, Brent crude oil at $104.37. And recapping in our top stories for this hour, Dobsonville rape accused remains behind bars as family pleads for justice. Forensic Pathology Service Center resume operation after staff protest. City of Johannesburg says Marble Towers building is a safety hazard. Former President Thabo Mbeki says unemployment won't be solved by blaming immigrants. Trump and Netanyahu diverge on Iran's war's future in intense phone call. If you have any local news that you'd like Kofifi FM to follow up on, send us a WhatsApp on 079-468-5183. That is 079-468-5183. The next update will be at 6 with Sipho Sirote. I am Thandabantu April. 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
1: The news headlines at the hour 6 o'clock. Eskom threatens to cut Joburg's power over 5.2 billion rand debt. Suspect killed in Joburg after police shootout following hijacking. Law enforcement officers conduct a multidisciplinary operation in Mamelodi West and East Rest targeting serious crimes. Former President Thabo Mbeki says unemployment won't be solved by blaming immigrants. 4 killed in a protest during Kenyan strikes over high fuel prices. With the news at 6 o'clock p.m. Central African Time on Covivi FM 97.2, I am Sipho Serutu. Good evening. Small business owners in Johannesburg say ongoing power supply problems are making it difficult to plan for the future as the city faces a threat of fresh electricity cuts. Eskom has issued a formal notice to City of Johannesburg and City Power warning that electricity supply to certain bulk areas could be reduced or completely cut due to unpaid debt. The financially strained Metro owes Eskom more than 5.2 billion rands after repeatedly defaulting on payments. A further current account payment of 1.5 billion is due by the 5th of June. Now to this next update. One suspect has been killed and five others arrested after a shootout with the police in Winchester Hills, south of Johannesburg. Police say arrest had hijacked an Isuzu buggy in Germiston and kidnapped the driver, forcing him to travel with them. Gauteng police spokesperson Tinzwalo Sibeko says officers intercepted the suspects at the corner of N12 and Xavier Road, where the two suspects fled into the nearby bushes and opened fire onto the police. One suspect was shot and killed during the exchange, while the kidnapped driver was rescued unharmed. Police recovered an unlicensed firearm and ammunition. The hijacked buggy and three other vehicles allegedly used by suspects, including a Mitsubishi SUV, VW Polo and Volvo. Cases of attempted murder, possession of an unlicensed firearm and ammunition, possession of a hijacked vehicle, and carjacking, kidnapping are being investigated. In other news, police in Tshwane have arrested 11 suspects for drug possession and dealing during a multidisciplinary crime prevention operation in Mamelodi West and East Rest. The suspects were found with 44 small bags containing various illicit drugs, as well as three shopping bags of dacha. The operation led by Tshwane District Commissioner Major General Samuel Tine, on May 21st, targeted serious crime, undocumented persons, illegal liquor outlets, and drug-related offenses, police say. The operation resulted in a total of 327 arrests for various crimes across the Tshwane district. Meanwhile, former President Thabo Mbeki says undocumented foreign nationals should not be blamed for South Africa's unemployment, crime, and poverty challenges. Speaking at the Africa Day lecture in Cape Town, Mbeki said South Africans were pointing fingers at the wrong people instead of holding leaders accountable for governance failures. He accused former President Jacob Zuma and President Cyril Ramaphosa for contributing to rising unemployment and crime levels. Mbeki also highlighted South Africa's historical ties with other African countries during the apartheid, warning against hostility toward foreign nationals. Moving further afield, four people had been killed and at least 30 others injured during protests linked to a nationwide transport strike in Kenya over rising fuel prices. Thousands of consumers were left stranded as major roads in Nairobi remained largely deserted, while some businesses closed and schools advised pupils to stay home. Protesters blocked roads and set up burning barricades across parts of the country. Kenyan Interior Minister Kipchumba Murkomen says 348 people have been arrested. The unrest follows a fuel price hike of more than 20%, pushing petrol costs to record highs. Kenya, like many African countries, relies heavily on fuel imports from the Gulf region, while supply disruptions linked to the U.S.-Israel conflict with Iran have kept global oil prices elevated. In your weather update, Johannesburg this evening is 7 degrees and will tomorrow you can expect temperatures to peak at 17 degrees. Pretoria this evening is 8 degrees and tomorrow it's 19 degrees. Cape Town this evening is 14 degrees and tomorrow you can expect 18 degrees. And Durban, it is 16 degrees this evening and tomorrow 26 degrees. On the markets update, the rand to the US dollar is 16 rands and 46 cents and 22 rands and 10 cents to the pound. On the commodities markets, gold is trading at 4,506.56. Platinum is trading at 1,926.80. Brent crude oil is 104.37 a barrel. Recapping on our top stories this hour. Four killed in protest during Kenyan strikes over high fuel price hikes. Former President Thabo Mbeki says unemployment won't be solved by blaming immigrants. Law enforcement officers conduct a multidisciplinary operation in Mamelodi West and East West targeting serious crimes. Suspect killed in Joburg after police shootout following hijacking. And Eskom threatens to cut Joburg's power over 5.2 billion rands debt. If you have any local news that you would like Kofifi FM to follow up on, feel free to send us a WhatsApp to 079-468-5183. That's 079-468-5183. The next news update will be on Monday at 7 o'clock in the morning. Wishing you a lovely weekend from me, Sipho. I would like to say do good, be the best, and make the world to be a greatest place to be. Have a lovely evening and a great weekend ahead. Good evening.
0: Aya! Aya! Exe! Dabe gen goedes! Da kom in Davas!
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0: 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It is indeed Kofifi Sports on Kofifi FM 97.2. It's a Friday today, which means it is the Coach's Corner, that is Sports Talk with Coach Zeka Max. He's here in studio. It's been a long time since I actually got to sit next to this gentleman. Mr. Zeka Max, are you good, my good sir?
1: Yeah, great to be back. I think we're in for another exciting show.
0: 100%.
1: There's a lot happening in football.
0: The grand finale.
1: This is like that. Boom. On Wednesday, we had Arsenal.
0: Yeah.
1: No, not Arsenal.
0: Tuesday. The weakest player. Tuesday, it was Arsenal. On Wednesday, it was Aston Villa winning the Europa.
1: And it's all building up now.
0: Then the weekend, it's going to be Arsenal winning the league. And Pirates also winning the league. Then it's going to be Arsenal again winning the CAF Champions League.
1: I'm getting carried away. Spurs versus West Ham.
0: Ooh.
1: Pirates versus Orbit.
0: Yeah.
1: There's so much happening now.
0: It is a grand finale.
1: Yeah.
0: Coach, you've said your hellos and everything. It's been a long time. Have you been strong?
1: Yes, well? Yeah, we've been going well. And unfortunately, our program hasn't materialized because there's been other events. But we're back, and I thought, you know what, let's do a grand finale with Sia.
0: That's,
1: the season's coming to an end. In actual fact, I was doing a program with at Super Sports yesterday.
0: Yes.
1: And we were talking about it, and the guy was saying, after the weekend, actually after the Champions League final,
0: it's done.
1: Done.
0: Which is probably next week or something, eh?
1: It's the 30th.
0: Yeah, and also it's a big countdown to the World Cup that
1: then
0: you're looking
1: the World Cup
0: to.
1: Begins, so people can't wait. People can't wait for the end of the season so we can start moving on into the World Cup. But I don't get the feeling of the World Cup. So.
0: Not yet, eh?
1: No,
0: same here.
1: Listen.
0: Is it Trump who's messing things up?
1: No, or? But listen, South Africa's in the World Cup. Surely we should be driving this thing, yeah?
0: True.
1: Surely there should be activities around
0: Football Fridays, such things.
1: Even, you know, I just don't get the vibe.
0: I get what you're saying. And, Coach, I didn't want to ask you with regards to Bafana. But anyways, let's get into it, Coach. As we said, it is a grand finale. Coach, where do we start? As we've already started, Arsenal, Michael Arteta becoming the first coach to win the league after Arsene Wenger in 22 years. A big congratulations to him. I thought from a I'm an Arsenal fan, I'm going to confess. I thought from a football perspective, never mind that I'm an Arsenal fan, but I think the work they've put in, the disappointments for the past 3-4 seasons, I thought if there's a coach who deserved it, it was him. I think the football gods were fair on him this time. Just my opinion. I think it's deserved winners.
1: No, absolutely. You know, when I think it was mid-season.
0: Mm-hmm.
1: And I recall telling one of my colleagues, this is Arsenal's year. And the guy looked at me and says, but so has it been the previous years. So I said, but this year is different.
0: Hmm.
1: And I said, and I'll justify why. They made some decent signings.
0: 100%.
1: Signings that made the difference and gave them the edge in many moments of the game.
0: 100%.
1: They signed Gyökeres, who didn't start off very well, only found his way the last 3 months.
0: 100%.
1: Ekiteki, definitely a big improvement.
0: 100%.
1: So those are two influential players. And it was something that Arsenal had missing previously. They came and they gave Arsenal the edge in that department, in that scoring department.
0: Yes, sir.
1: Defensively, they were much better. They got it right from set piece. They're one of the better teams in the Premier League scoring from set pieces.
0: I think it's got the most of their goals came from
1: set pieces,
0: yeah.
1: That is... doesn't happen by coincidence. That is worked out.
0: Practice.
1: That is a strategy. I used that strategy many times when I was coaching because it's half a goal. A corner is half a goal.
0: Wow.
1: If you did properly, you just have to finish it off.
0: Wow.
1: And Arsenal got it right. They got it to the point of perfection where every time there was a corner or a throw-in, the opposition were panicking.
0: Of course.
1: Because they knew this could be another goal.
0: Yes. It's got many late set-piece goals
1: exactly.
0: as well.
1: That was crucial. Set-pieces for Arsenal was absolutely crucial. Then you had a midfield. The engine room. Work ethic was good. Defensively, they were good. Going forward, they were going good. So it was a very well-balanced Arsenal team this year. They did stumble a few times.
0: Of course, especially towards the end.
1: Yeah. And it's normal. Because when you're on the high, remember they went through a long period of just winning games.
0: Yeah.
1: And they were, if my memory doesn't fail me, I think at one stage they were 9 points ahead of City.
0: At 1 point, yes.
1: And everyone thought, well, this is
0: it's
1: it.
0: Done.
1: So City didn't catch up. Actually, Arsenal dropped the points.
0: Well said.
1: And when they started dropping points, the panic came in. The players felt the panic. Because we're human. We start thinking about the past. we start thinking, oops, deja vu, this has happened in the past. And Mikel Arteta, having been in that situation, I think managed it slightly different because they bounce back stronger.
0: And sorry to be so rude and interrupt you, Coach. That was going to be my next question, so it's a nice build-up to it. Sorry to interrupt you, Coach. I was going to ask you, did you at one point sense Mikel Arteta that he's panicking, but inexperienced, he's probably saying deja vu? Or did you feel that this time he had everything under control? How did you gauge him, if I may?
1: No, I really thought that he must have learned from the past.
0: What you just mentioned,
1: the drop points in the past. And hopefully, and I don't know the guy, I've never spoken to him, I don't know what's his coaching style. Hopefully, he had the intelligence to say, I need to speak to or communicate to the players different. Because you cannot use the same communication over and over as you do when you're winning.
0: Expect a different result.
1: Yeah, I remember this at Follows the one time. When we lost, our chairman used to ask us what type of breakfast did we have? Did the players have two toasts and not one? They look at how many eggs you have. They look for any excuse. That's why I say when you lose, people look for any excuse. We got on the bus 2 minutes late, should have been there on time. It's just mind-boggling when you lose. People are looking for excuses. When you're winning, no one asks you how many eggs you had, how many toasts you've had, did you arrive on time? People don't ask questions. You won. Everyone's in the high. It's this euphoria. And Arsenal went through that. So I think he must have gone to a time where he thought, phew, here we go again.
0: That's what I was asking, Coach.
1: Here we go again. Is this about to happen? I'm just curious to find out how did he address it. Because it would have been a learning point for me. Because he has a coach that's been there for, six, seven years now? And never got it right then. Mm-hmm. This year, this time he got it right. Maybe he's changed his coaching style. Maybe he's changed the way he communicates to players.
0: Maybe he's grown. Maybe he's more
1: maybe
0: experienced.
1: Maybe he's more mature. So those things do make a difference. And as I said from the beginning, those three players they brought in definitely gave them the edge. And it was what Arsenal was missing in the past.
0: Hmm.
1: So you've got to give him credit. If you fire a coach for not getting results, you've got to give credit to where it's due when they win. So Mikel Arteta won it. He won the Premier League. Shall we go? He won the Premier League.
0: Yes, sir.
1: He got knocked out of the FA Cup final, stupidly, to be fair. I think the semi-finals.
0: Yeah, it's a semi-final.
1: So he went that far. He's in the Champions League final against Bayern Munich.
0: She also played the final of the Carabao Cup.
1: So, it's a good season. So they've done more positive things than negatives. So do they deserve to win the league? Absolutely. They were the most consistent team defensively, midfield, striking. They were the most well-rounded team. And now they're in the Champions League final. That is like the creme de la creme. If you want to judge a team...
0: No, of course. It doesn't get any bigger.
1: It doesn't get any better.
0: Yeah.
1: You won your league and you're in the Champions League final. Hello?
0: And you played a final the Carabao Cup, even though you
1: And
0: lost
1: you got it. Knocked out of the FA Cup final.
0: In the semis.
1: So, it's a... For me, this will go down as the best season of Arsenal in the last 40 years.
0: I'm just going to add on what you said. There's a gentleman called, I don't know if it's Thierry Henry or Thierry Henry. Which one is it?
1: If you're French, it's Thierry Henry. If you're English speaking, it's Thierry Henry.
0: Okay, I'll do the Thierry Henry.
1: Thierry Henry.
0: No, Anna sounds Thierry smart because I'm sitting with Coach Zekamas. There's a player called Thierry Henry. So he says that they were the invisibles. And if Arsenal wins this one, they'll be the all-time greatest. This generation will be the all-time greatest. I'm just supporting your statement when you said that the past 40 years. He says all-time greatest if they win the league and the Champions League.
1: Yeah, and this is that's the facts.
0: Those are the facts. Yeah,
1: yeah. You can't, you know, they're not. Unfortunately, this is how football's gone. You don't have the players at Arsenal that you had when Henry was playing. The players we were talking off-air, that is a joy to watch football. In the era of Henry, it was a joy to watch football.
0: Let's go back, coach. It was the Emmanuel Petit, Patrick Vieira, Freddy Ljungberg, Dennis Beckham.
1: He was a machine.
0: No.
1: Dennis, you put Dennis Beckham in this team now. It's a joy to watch. So when we're talking about, they were the team that I used to enjoy watching football.
0: The invisible.
1: Because that was football in its purest form.
0: Sure.
1: Now it's football in a mechanical form.
0: 100%. Well said, coach. That's how you pay with the big bucks.
1: Yeah.
0: Thanks, yeah. No, that's yeah. Like, those are facts.
1: Yeah.
0: Well said.
1: So, yeah, you watch them, they get the results, they win, but there's no joy.
0: Huh.
1: I'm not an Arsenal fan, so there's no joy either. But watching Arsenal play or not watching Arsenal play, if they win or not win, and I've been watching a lot of games lately, football for me is bland.
0: Huh.
1: You know, it's just gone dull. I was brought up in an area where there you are, the Arsenals of this world, the Man Uniteds of this world,
0: yes,
1: and we can talk about those teams. It was a joy watching.
0: 100%, 100%.
1: So, but back to Arsenal. Champions League Cup final against PSG, and PSG won the French League. They're on a high. I mean, you talk about a joy, PSG is a joy to watch.
0: 100%.
1: Yes. Why?
0: Yes.
1: Because they've got intelligent, technically great players.
0: Beautiful.
1: You see, and the movements just flow. This is like a well-oiled

0: Oh, it's a football thing.
1: I use it so many times.
0: Yeah.
1: Steve uses other people's quotes as well.
0: Yeah.
1: Yes, the short blanket. You cover yourself. Yeah, you expose yourself. You cover your feet, you expose your face.
0: 100%. I thought it was the Steve Compella line.
1: No. He comes across as using it. No, there's a lot of lines that I hear him. It's not it's the short blanket syndrome.
0: Yeah, short blanket syndrome. That's what he calls it.
1: You get exposed there.
0: Coach, how do you beat that in football? Just as a teaching point. How as a coach, how do you find balance in that?
1: Balance. You've got to try and find balance. And obviously, you take the risk, like PSG, for example. They are a goal-scoring machine. You saw against Real Madrid.
0: Oh, of course.
1: They conceded 4, but they scored 5. You saw against Bayern Munich. They conceded 3, but they scored
0: 100%.
1: 4. 100%. And what I like about PSG is it's the self-belief in the whole team that whatever you punish us with, you must be prepared because we're going to punish you double. So that is the mindset of players. They have that arrogance around them.
0: And they know they can do it. 100%.
1: You see, so that sense of belief within a team, it's almost like a boxer. It reminds me about Roberto Duran, Marvin Hagler, those type of boxers in the era of boxing.
0: Mm-hmm.
1: Again, we go back to the era of the 80s.
0: Yeah.
1: Where it was just class. You know, the boxer used to get on the ring and, you hit me, I'll hit you back. You hit me hard, I'll hit you harder. You know, it was that type of mentality. And PSG has just got that.
0: I get you.
1: For me, it's a joy. You know, you've got that midfield, those two Portuguese kids. You've got Hakim on the right, probably the best right back in the
0: currently,
1: world.
0: Currently, yeah.
1: Nuno Mendes on the left. He's like an express train up and down there. You've got those kids in the Vitinha, João Neves in the midfield. Then you've got the attacking flair of Dembele.
0: Second to none.
1: It's just give them a ball, they'll get on with the show. And it's I call it the Express, the Paris Express, because they just never end. They just come at you. You give them the ball, they come at you. They defend, they come at you. They don't know any other way.
0: I get you.
1: I'm looking forward to Arsenal's game because the Premier League this year has shown, listen, Aston Villa won the Europa.
0: Yep.
1: English League. Arsenal in the final.
0: Yep. English League. Yeah.
1: So they've shown this year that the intensity on a weekly basis of the English league is definitely the difference between them and the other leagues.
0: And obviously
1: the quality of players.
0: But
1: it's that intensity. I saw Aston Villa on Wednesday night.
0: It was Wednesday night, yeah. Normally, Europa is on a Thursday. I know why you get it confused. The final was on Wednesday night.
1: Yeah. I saw them play. And they just bulldozed Freiburg. Bulldozed.
0: True.
1: Yeah, it was one-way traffic. Yeah.
0: There was no match. Yeah.
1: You know? Yeah. And that was the sad part for me because I saw Freiburg play against Braga. And I didn't say they outclassed Braga because the result wasn't that outclassing. And I thought, okay, here's a team.
0: It's going to be a good fight.
1: Yeah, it's going to be a good competition. But I think they entered into the game traumatized. They're like, uh-oh.
0: Starstruck.
1: Yeah. They obviously done their homework on Aston Villa and then they knew they were in for the game. Second half, they were never in the game. I mean, I saw Martinez never hardly touched the ball second half.
0: True.
1: You know, so it's this type of situation. That's why I say the English football at the moment, Premier League, the intensity week upon week makes a difference. I'm eager to see Arsenal. Now they'll be even more confident.
0: Mm-hmm.
1: I mean, you can imagine after winning the Premier League,
0: of course,
1: players are going to go, Bring it on.
0: Yeah. Coach, before I put you on the spot and ask who's going to win the Champions League, before I put you on the spot, just as a teaching point, Coach, you mentioned something interesting that PSG will outscore you. So, Coach, you mentioned something interesting before we get into the final itself. Coach, I think as a coach, I've always thought rather that as a coach, you'd want to concede the least goals. Is it better to win 1-0? Clean sheet, 2-0, clean sheet, or to win 5-3, entertaining game. Where do you, like, what would you prefer as a coach? How does it work?
1: I don't mind 5-3 as long as I win every game.
0: Okay. Clean sheets aren't so important?
1: No, what's a clean sheet? Clean sheet doesn't give you points.
0: True.
1: It's just for the stats.
0: True.
1: It's for the people.
0: No, that's true.
1: To go in the bar and say, you know, so-and-so has had 12 clean sheets.
0: No, I hear you, coach. Okay.
1: Clean sheets is nothing. Well, I prefer... For two reasons. Number one, entertaining football. Because
0: which is 5-3.
1: 5-3.
0: 100%.
1: Because you've got to respect the fans. They come in there to see what?
0: Traveling.
1: They're traveling. They 100%. Want to see entertainment football. No, they come in there to see goals. The game is about goals.

0: Fair enough.
1: That's why even at Swallows, we used to score goals. We used to concede, but we used to score. I'll never forget, we played against Sundowns in one game at Loftus. We drew 3-3.
0: I remember that match very well. Fireworks in that one. I think you guys kept on coming back. Yeah. Hey, they scored, you guys come back. Yes. They score, you guys come back.
1: All the teams I coached was, we concede one, we must get two. For every goal we concede, we must try and get two.
0: I remember that game very well.
1: So it's a mentality thing. But so if we were 9-8 and we won every game like that for
0: you'll the take season, it.
1: I'll take it. Because I know the stadium's going to be full.
0: Ah,
1: people will come and watch our game.
0: Of course.
1: We'll still be winners.
0: Of course.
1: The stats are irrelevant. Yes, our goalkeeper might not be. Goalkeeper awards.
0: It's for Craig, it's up here.
1: But it's about winning. Mm. And it's about scoring goals. And that's why PSG at the moment is the team that people want to watch.
0: I get it.
1: Because they score goals. They direct. I won't say forceful, because they're intelligent the way they play. But they just know one direction. As soon as they win the ball, the first pass is forward.
0: Hmm.
1: Try and break the defensive lines from opposition. It's always forward. Eliminate opposition. Mm. And the second pass is more forward.
0: And they're exciting to watch.
1: Yeah, then you give them the ball at their feet and how to play. So that's the double.
0: I hear what you're saying, Coach. Coach, now it's that time where I get to ask you a very, very, very unfair question. I know very well. It's very unfair to say who's going to win the UEFA Champions League. If you were to ask me, I would say that on paper, PSG should be the better team, but in a final, you know the old story. Football, anything can happen.
1: Yeah, listen, obviously you asked me the question, I'll give you an answer, even though a final is a final. But looking at PSG at the moment, they just look the part.
0: Mm.
1: They just look the part. I mean,
0: fair comment.
1: Bayern Munich went to PSG in Paris. PSG did well. I mean, Bayern Munich did well.
0: 100%.
1: When PSG went to Bayern Munich, they outclassed him.
0: And not everyone. One of the few games I've seen Bayern Munich being outclassed. One of the few games.
1: In their own backyard.
0: In their own backyard. And I'm not saying under the company of company. Throughout, you hardly find Bayern Munich being outclassed in their backyard. Over the years of watching them in the UEFA Champions
1: League. That's where you start realizing the class of PSG. That's when you go, okay, these guys can play anywhere. And with the mentality of bring it on, where we're playing, we're going to perform.
0: Hmm.
1: They don't know any other way.
0: Hmm.
1: So the Champions League Cup final, I'm looking forward to it for various reasons. Number one, we know what we're going to get from Arsenal. English teams only know one way.
0: Yeah.
1: We saw it with Aston Villa. We've seen it in the past.
0: Liverpool's,
1: Man United's, they only know one way.
0: Right?
1: Score, get goals, intensity, dynamic, aggression. That's English football. Now you've got PSG with a bit more elegance, a bit more class, a bit more finesse.
0: Mm.
1: It's going to be what I would call the feather, which is a PSG with all that class, against a bit of brawn from Arsenal. But they're going to, PSG, I just think, a little bit too good for them. Certain moments of the game, I think PSG are just ahead. That's why I've got to go with PSG. I haven't watched them throughout the whole season, even in the French league. PSG just, listen, you watch them play and you're like, wow, it's a different, it's almost like in a different, they're in a different world at the moment, PSG. While everyone's over down here, PSG are slightly up there.
0: I get you.
1: That's
0: get
1: just
0: you.
1: The way they are.
0: I get you.
1: Maybe
0: get
1: it's just
0: you.
1: The thing of Paris. I don't know.
0: Something maybe, about Paris.
1: There's something about Paris.
0: I like that. I like that. And coach, now that you are still with English football, as we're about to move on, Pep Guardiola, it's said that he might. Nothing has been yet been confirmed, but rumor has it.
1: I think you can take the might to almost.
0: To almost,
1: right,
0: yeah.
1: Right.
0: Is
1: right
0: it the
1: gone.
0: Right time to.
1: Yeah,
0: if you ask me, I think 2 seasons back when you renewed 2 contracts, I think that was the right time to go. Like, it's always nice to quit when you're at your best. I think the past 2 seasons, they've not been at their best.
1: But you can see it's not the same.
0: It's not the same,
1: no.
0: Yes.
1: Even himself.
0: It's not the same, yes.
1: I think he's disconnected from the club already. It's time to move on.
0: It's time to move on,
1: It's time to move on, Sia. It comes a time in a coach's life that you go, I've done what I have to do. I mean, if you look at the awards that he's won.
0: Yeah, like, ridiculous.
1: I mean, I saw the trophies sitting next to him. It's just mind-boggling.
0: It's too much.
1: You know, so the question to him is, what's the next challenge? Manchester City, is it another challenge? No, it's no longer a challenge.
0: True.
1: So let's go and create another challenge. That's why I think the time is right for him to move.
0: Hmm. Where do you think he'll go, coach? Unpredictable, hey?
1: Yeah. Listen, at the moment, It is unpredictable. There's talk of Mourinho going to Real Madrid.
0: That's also one that is almost done.
1: Technically, it's done. It just hasn't been announced.
0: Yeah, that's another one.
1: Marco Silva from Fulham might go to Benfica.
0: Wow.
1: Yeah.
0: So, he's done so well as well.
1: Yeah, so he might go there. Then you have Pep. So let's look at clubs. Where can he go?
0: That's what I'm asking you, coach.
1: You know what I mean? Where can he go?
0: Yeah.
1: Real Madrid's been taken. Benfica's now been taken.
0: Barcelona is okay.
1: Barcelona, the guy just signed. It's interesting because he said halfway through the season, he said, this is my last season, I'm retiring. And now he won it, so he's staying.
0: Yeah, yeah, yeah.
1: 2028. Then you look at the French league, PSG.
0: Very comfortable. Not anytime soon.
1: Liverpool, you hear that. Chelsea, you hear that.
0: Alonso has also.
1: Alonso's going there.
0: It's also done as well. Interesting times.
1: Good luck to him. Liverpool at the moment, no one knows. So that could be the.
0: That could be the one. Do you think he can make it? Because I've noticed he wants big name players. He wants the big check, the fat check. But Liverpool has quality.
1: They've got quality. Well, they have to buy.
0: They still have to buy.
1: They don't. The defense for me didn't impress me at all. I think it was the Liverpool's weakest link by far. Midfield wasn't too bad, but Liverpool wasn't an overall good team. They had lots of deficiencies. Defensively, if you have a problem, you're not a good team.
0: Of course.
1: Goalkeeper wasn't too bad. Midfield, up and down. I mean, we have a player like Szoboszlai, who played right back, midfield, right wing. He literally covered wherever the team lacked. Then you know you have a problem. He's a great player. There's no doubt.
0: No, of course.
1: You could see when he's on the ball, there's a different class about him. But he needs teammates around him that add more value. Up front, they didn't have much. So Liverpool needs almost six out, six in, maybe seven out, seven in.
0: Not a good time to be a Liverpool fan right now.
1: No. If you're real diehard, it's not a very good time.
0: And coach, one more final week. We spoke about this in the shows that we had previously, that we are fans of what Nuno Santo has done. Every team he goes, they play beautiful football, they fight. You saw it at West Ham as well. But at the same time, there's an institution called Tottenham Hotspurs. It's either them or West Ham. We spoke about it. We both agreed that as much as you also, it's your fellow Portuguese brother, we love his football.
1: No. When it comes to football, quite honestly, I don't give a damn.
0: Yeah, but then you can't have Tottenham Hotspurs, the institution, getting relegated. That should be a dark day for English football.
1: No, exactly. And I think Spurs will win. This is it. It's down to the wire.
0: All they need is a draw anyways.
1: Yeah, so it's down to the wire.
0: Yeah.
1: And this is the moment. I've been there before. It's not easy for players. I really think that Spurs don't have the right crop of players mentally. They've shown it throughout the year. Well, any team that's at the bottom don't have that
0: No,
1: place.
0: Of course. Yeah.
1: It's that simple. Yeah. I mean, statistically, that's the way it works. But West Ham have shown that there were games that they bounced back. They were strong. They were aggressive. They were competitive. Mm-hmm. They had this never-say-die attitude, which is something I haven't seen at Spurs.
0: True. I'm in agreement with you.
1: You know, you watch Spurs play, you don't see like this sense of urgency that, guys, we're in a bit of a problem here. We need to win. You know, we're going to pull our socks up.
0: I
1: don't see that.
0: True.
1: You know, they concede a goal. They look at each other.
0: No, of course.
1: It's another friendly game.
0: Yeah. No, you're very right. That kind of a season.
1: Yeah. So, unless with De Zerbi now, things have changed. And I know he's improved a few things. At this day and age, it's got nothing to do with tactical work. It's got nothing to do with fancy stuff. How well or how bad you prepared. It's how much the players want to stay in the Premier League again.
0: 100%.
1: And what it means for the club. I mean, as you say, imagine a stadium like that in the championship.
0: Sure, it wouldn't make sense.
1: No.
0: One of the best in the world at the moment.
1: So, if there's a game I'm watching this weekend, that's the one.
0: It has to be that one. Coach, I think we've summed up the English Premiership so nicely. We've touched on everything. Is there something that you want to touch on that I didn't maybe
1: touch on? I think, the fact that we've got Liverpool still in that position. The interesting part here is that if Aston Villa, if Liverpool win on the weekend, Liverpool go up into the Champions League zone. Aston Villa have won the Europa League.
0: Yes, they automatically.
1: That will go up. So all those little nuances are starting to play now because the English League get an extra place or two.
0: Yeah.
1: But if Liverpool go up, Sporting Lisbon from Portugal automatically go to the Champions League with Porto. So it affects them going up as well.
0: I think it's that deep.
1: Yes. So the fact that Liverpool, if Liverpool win,
0: yes,
1: and Aston Villa stay fourth, for example, and Liverpool go to fifth or something like that, because Aston Villa won the Europa, they automatically go to the Champions League.
0: Yes, it opens
1: up a gap for Sporting Lisbon. So I think Sporting Lisbon are watching the
0: news on Saturday. I didn't know that fact, but now that you explain it, it does make a lot of sense. It affects the nuance
1: as we start closing off. It affects the other leagues.
0: Coach, I think this has been a real grand finale, hey?
1: Yeah.
0: This has been a
1: real... No, there's been more positives and more excitement than before.
0: 100%, you know, 100%.
1: So we talk about grand finale. I mean, Sia, you couldn't have written the script with our league.
0: Of course. Coach, I'm going to get to that league. As we were wrapping up the English Premiership, before you get into our league, Coach, you mentioned something interesting. Please give us some juice. You said that you've experienced this thing of fighting relegation one more day to go. Was it at Swallows or Leopards?
1: Swallows. 2000.
0: Please.
1: At Sundowns.
0: Okay. Take us to that moment. Why are you speaking so much Swallows today?
1: Yeah, I can see that. It was my first coaching job. We were playing at the Rand Stadium. Chabedi was the chairman.
0: Pine Chabedi.
1: We were second last. Sundowns were coming to the Rand Stadium, and I know they brought a cooler box full of champagne and a box full of T-shirts. We are the champions.
0: Yeah, of course. You said that was 2001.
1: 2000, yeah. And that whole week, I just planned the whole team to play counter-attack football.
0: Of course you must sit back. You can't match the quality.
1: I said, guys, we can't match them. So let's sit back. I know they're going to come at us. They're going to expose because now they want to open up the champagne at the Rand Stadium. I said, not while I'm here. And I'll never forget the moment. We had a guy called Timbe Nkosi Mbiela, left-footed.
0: Big striker. Big guy. So I remember
1: midfield. Timbe
0: Nkosi. Yeah. Oh, it's not a striker. It was a midfield. Oh, but I remember him very well.
1: Yes, yeah.
0: Big boy.
1: Yeah.
0: From Chiefs.
1: Yes. So we had him. We had Peter Machiche. We had Abolele.
0: With Sita the dress. Oh, coach, please don't make me lose it. Jesus Mazibuko was in that team as well. Yeah. Patrick Ningiza. Oh, what a combination. Yeah.
1: So
0: I
1: said to the guys, I can actually see it. At the Rand Stadium, there was a board, advertising board, MTN board, was because we were sponsored by MTN.
0: I remember.
1: On the side there. And we planned, and I said to the guy, Timbe Nkosi, Biela, when you get the ball on your left foot, you just hit that MTN board. That's where you aim. Caesar will run onto it. Caesar Numbi he hardly played. It wasn't a starting lineup.
0: Yeah.
1: I actually changed the team for that day. I put George Fernandes on the bench. I brought on Wendell Robinson.
0: The goalkeeper. Because
1: I knew they had tall strikers and they were targeting George Fernandes because George was a shorter goalkeeper. We used to concede a lot of goals through set pieces.
0: Yes.
1: George was a great goalkeeper, but the height wasn't there.
0: I get you.
1: So they used to target him on high balls. So I said to Mr. Chabedi, Mr. Jebi, I'm changing, I'm bringing in Wendell, I'm bringing in Caesar Numbi, we're going to play counter-attack football. He just looked at me like this. He says, Coach, we have to win this game or draw. We can't lose. I said,
0: Leave that to me.
1: And we planned it like that the whole week, counter-attack football. One team attacking, Biela gets the ball, hits it over the top, Caesar Numbi runs. The whole week we trained that. Just defending. Defending from set pieces, defending from every area. Because I wanted to suck Sundowns in and hit him on the counter. And there was a moment, Sia, where Sundowns were just coming at us. They could feel that the goal is coming.
0: They just kept pushing.
1: And we won the ball, edge of the box. And I can't remember who played it. And they played it to Biela. And as he played it to Biela, Biela chipped it over the defense of Sundowns into the half a field, literally half a field to run. Caesar Numbi ran onto the ball, got it under control. I can't remember the keeper it was of Sundowns. The guy came out at him one-on-one, Caesar Numbi and the goalkeeper, but far out the box. Caesar Numbi took him on. He ran, open goal. He just pushed the ball into the goal.
0: What you've been practicing the whole week.
1: What we practiced the whole week. And then we just held on to dear life. Because I said to the guys,
0: What was the minutes when you scored? First half, second half?
1: No, it was late in the second half.
0: The best time to sit there.
1: I just looked at my watch. I said to the guys,
0: You're still fine anyways. So now you're going to sit back.
1: So we just sat back. We defended like it was the best before. I said to the players, guys, if it moves, you tackle. That's what I said. And we just got stuck in. And eventually the whistle blew.
0: Wow.
1: And we just, listen, I was drenched.
0: Because the whole week, I can't imagine. Drenched. What goes on in your mind, coach? Relegation, I'm going to be relegated.
1: I know. I was just starting my coaching job.
0: Sure.
1: It was the first time.
0: Sure.
1: And I was like, oh my God, imagine giving this job now and you're part of this relegation. I mean, and we just held on. And I just remember looking at the guys from Sundowns. And I just looked at them and they were like, they almost dropped. They walked off the field. You could see that the plan that they had. Then I went to Peter Katroules.
0: Yes, the Greek guys.
1: I looked at him. I said, Patria, you can still open up the bottle of champagne because I'm thirsty now.
0: What did he say? Was defeated, eh?
1: He looked at me. He was in awe. He couldn't believe it because they were really expecting it. I mean, we were second last.
0: And knowing Peter Katroules, you see him walking with his swagger. Yeah. He was...
1: No, they all came there.
0: Yeah.
1: The whole entourage was going to celebrate at the Rand Stadium. And I'm like, not today.
0: Wow.
1: That was the
0: beautiful
1: moment.
0: Beautiful story.
1: Yeah,
0: hey?
1: So it's those type of moments. When you talk about this game on the weekend,
0: it's those type of moments.
1: Sure. Yeah.
0: Coach, as you mentioned, whilst I introduce the next topic, you can have a sip of your Irish coffee. It's going to get cold, Coach.
1: Thank you.
0: Coach,
1: thank you
0: so. Mentioned something.
1: It's not Irish, by the way.
0: Oh, okay. No. Sorry for exposing you. No, I'm joking. Coach, you did mention that, speaking of a grand finale, even what you are witnessing currently here in South Africa, Orlando Pirates, Orlando Sundowns, Pirates giving Sundowns a run for their money. Also, the league will be decided on the last day. Also, Kaizer Chiefs, they've accumulated the most number of points in the past 7 seasons under their new coach. Let's start with Chiefs. The interest, now that we are there. So, Kaizer Chiefs have accumulated the most number of points so far in the past 7 seasons. Kaizer Chiefs have qualified for CAF Champions League this season. Kaizer Chiefs has made it to top 8. The past 2 years, they've not been in the top 8. You ask me, if I was a board member, why would I fire the coaches?
1: I'll give you a reason.
0: Okay, please.
1: They've got a good team. They don't have a good coaching staff.
0: Why do you say that, coach?
1: Because it's very easy to see they don't have a proper coaching staff. There's no leadership skills. Communication skills of the coaches is average. The training sessions, I understand, are not the best. You can't have a coach that drops players, puts them on the grandstand for 3 months, and then after 3 months brings them in. Tactically, they're disorganized. I think Chiefs have got a good team, and the team has pulled these coaches out the fire. There's no doubt about that. So I'm not convinced about this coaching stuff.
0: But now, if I am playing devil's advocate, I say that you are now Kaizer Motaung, or you're the board, whoever, but I say that, but chairman, your team had never played top 8 football in 2 years. We put them in top 8. We put them in CAF, I'm confident, in playing African football. Most number of points in the past few years.
1: Yeah, you.
0: And I don't even have the same quality to... Sorry, coach, about that. Yeah. But I don't have the same quality like Pirates and Sundowns. And I get you this far. On what basis are you firing me?
1: On the facts that I've just mentioned.
0: As a Which club is
1: chairman,
0: true.
1: As a club chairman, you should know that.
0: Mm.
1: You should be informed about... the environment, is it toxic? Isn't it toxic? Are the players getting on with the coach? Are the players doing their job, but they're not supported by a good coaching team? And this is what I think Chiefs have done. I think the team is better than what the coaching staff is.
0: I get you.
1: Team has helped the coaches.
0: I get you.
1: Get to where they are now. But if you look at it, I've spoken to people as well. So I know what I'm talking about. I've spoken to people.
0: No, what you just read, I'm just playing devil's advocate, by the way. The things that you mentioned, the body language, you can see, man. And President Fiat, you asked me, even if, yes, you ticked all the boxes, top 8, whatever you want to call it, but they're just not Chiefs coaches, man. If you look at, I mentioned this on another show we did with Brajo, that you look at coaches like Ernst Middendorp, Muhsin Ertugrul, Ted Dumitru, those are Chiefs coaches, man.
1: They've got no leadership.
0: They've got no charisma. No, definitely.
1: These guys were lucky to get a coaching job because they got the first coach fired.
0: Yes, backstabbing. You told me that as a coach, the person going to backstab you is your ass. And I was like, no way, coach. I'm not going to mention a name. You once mentioned a name that Swallows also backstabbed given the team, and failed dismally anyways.
1: Yes.
0: So you told me that, and I saw it happening this season.
1: No, I know. And I know, I'll tell you when Chiefs got knocked out of the African competitions, the coach Nabi made a statement or comment on, I'm not sure if it was X, or, but he made a statement on social media. What comes round goes round.
0: Ah.
1: There you both reading between the lines.
0: Mm.
1: And I know on authority, having spoken to people, that those two guys backstabbed Nabi.
0: Sure.
1: Those are the facts.
0: Sure.
1: Like it or not, that's the facts. So, is this the right coaching technical team? I really don't think so.
0: I'm in agreement with you.
1: I really don't think. I think Chiefs deserve better.
0: 100%. Nabi was
1: and
0: proper.
1: And I'll tell you why. See, let me. I'll tell you why. A coach is a CEO of a team. You got to have the right posture. You got to have the right personality. You got to have. You got to have the. You got to look the part. These guys don't look the
0: not
1: part.
0: Not even. You see them in conferences. Yeah. They look like. Anyways.
1: No. So if I'm going to trust my team to be respected by opposition. I mean, he has a guy like Stuart Baxter. When he was on the bench, there was authority.
0: Yes.
1: There was presence. There was personality.
0: Yes.
1: You know, that's what I'm talking about. These guys, unfortunately, those are the facts. I've watched them. I watched Chiefs play. And I look at these details.
0: I agree with you.
1: They don't do justice to the brand of Kaiser Chiefs.
0: Of course.
1: You are the CEO. You don't do justice to this brand.
0: Can I tell you something that once happened? So Chiefs was playing in a cup match. So they wanted to, you know, sometimes you'll have a goalkeeper after extra time, you say, no, let's bring him on because he's a good penalty stopper. And Bavuma refused to come off. The coaches called him that the other goalkeeper must come on. No, it was actually not Bavuma, it was Ntwari.
1: Yeah, I remember that incident.
0: How can you refuse, tell a coach that, no, I'm not
1: that
0: coming off?
1: That tells the story, man.
0: Yeah,
1: there's no respect there.
0: How can you tell a coach I'm not coming off?
1: The players were doing their job because they were playing for Chiefs, but there was no respect amongst the technical team, and I know that. So... It's they're just not good enough.
0: Coach, what do you do as a coach if a player refuses to come on in your team? You say, Lifa, come off, and Lifa says, no, coach, I still want to play.
1: Oh, the next game he wouldn't play. He wouldn't play. No, that's it. You can't disrespect a coach.
0: No, of course.
1: You're just sending out the wrong signals. And if I allow it, who's going to respect me?
0: I get it.
1: People are going to start undermining
0: me. I get it.
1: I don't have authority. I don't have the leadership. I mean, if the first point of any leadership is respect. If people don't respect me and they're going to resist my decisions, then I'm in the wrong place.
0: I get you. Makes sense.
1: That means my authority is meaningless.
0: So the long and short of it, Chiefs coaches not making the cuts to be a Chiefs coach for this season. Chiefs needs to get a proper coach come next season.
1: Absolutely.
0: I'm in agreement with you.
1: Yeah.
0: I agree with you on that one, coach. And also, we spoke about Pirates and Mamelodi Sundowns, the grand finale that they're experiencing. We thought that last week, Pirates would be champions. It was a big party. Attended that match at Orlando Stadium. It was a big party. The stadium got full at 1:30 already. You could see that everyone is just in celebratory mood. People had trophies. They were just there to... I think Pirates also had champagne on the day. They definitely had
1: worst
0: champagne.
1: Worst time of the year.
0: Yeah.
1: You can't start singing that you're going to be the champion because it's more complicated than just going in the field and winning.
0: You must still play.
1: You must still play.
0: Sure.
1: And if the player's mindset is not geared, and this is where the coach comes in, like it or not, here, that's the facts. A coach has a big influence on determining the mindset and mentality of a player when he goes to these type of games.
0: Sure.
1: You got to prepare yourself mentally through the week for that game.
0: Mm.
1: You can't go into a celebrity mode and we're going to win, and everything was hyped up.
0: Even the coach was wearing a suit on the day. Nobody doesn't dress like that.
1: Yeah,
0: but
1: exactly.
0: On that day, he looked...
1: Yeah, he looked the part, because it's the photograph that's coming next.
0: Hmm.
1: Yeah. So, you can't prepare the team with champagne in the back of your head.
0: True.
1: You've got to prepare the team that this is the last battle, and we've got to overcome this battle. And you've got to focus, and everyone needs to be focused, and forget the razzmatazz around you. Because I understand the club has to, and the supporters, of course. I mean, they're there to celebrate.
0: No, they were in celebratory mode.
1: But there should have been, I'm talking out of context. I don't know what happened. I'm not sure how the coach spoke. I wasn't there. But you got to prepare them for a battle. This is probably the biggest battle of the season for them.
0: 100%.
1: And they failed.
0: 100%. With me, coach, what this taught me about...
1: Sorry, Sia.
0: No, of course.
1: The difference is the opposition were determined to stop them from winning.
0: And they did that.
1: And they did
0: a stellar job. They came there just to defend.
1: Yes.
0: Always make sure that there's at least bodies behind
1: they
0: the
1: balls.
0: They
1: wanted to be remembered for that.
0: No,
1: exactly
0: which
1: what
0: they
1: I did,
0: were.
1: And they were. So exactly what I did at
0: Sundowns. Yes, the Sundowns you just said now.
1: Was to stop them from winning. Of course you're going to do that. Imagine they celebrate over you. Oh, statistically, yes, Orlando Pirates won the season in so-and-so game. Play, who did they play?
0: Durban City.
1: They don't want to be known for
0: of
1: that.
0: Of course. But they want to be known for the team that,
1: that stopped
0: put the champagne on ice.
1: You see?
0: Yeah, I get you.
1: So
0: makes sense.
1: Those are the two mindsets.
0: Makes sense. What this taught me about this Orlando Pirates team, coach, is that Pirates, it's still... They still, if you look at a team like Mamelodi Sundowns, they've been doing this thing for the past 8 seasons. In this 8 seasons, they played about 8 at least semifinals. There was a year when Pedro de Luanda from
1: Pedro de Luanda
0: knocked them out. Then they played the quarterfinals. But each and every year, they always make sure that they play a semifinal. They've been doing it for 8 years. I've seen Sundowns going to Cairo in a packed stadium against El Ahly, and they would win 3-1. So they are used to this thing. So I thought the Pirates players and the coach, it was a first time experience. They are not used to this thing. They learned from what happened at Orlando Stadium on Saturday. Going into Mbombela tomorrow, I think that having gone through that, they've learned they should do well. That's just my observation about those Pirates.
1: You see, you mentioned a good point there. Sundowns have created through the years a team that has a winning mentality.
0: 100%. Fearless as well.
1: Fearless. So when people see the Sundowns jersey and the badge, it stands for something. It stands for like, we are winners. We are champions. We know how to deal with adversity. We know how to deal with obstacles. We know how to deal with anything you throw us. We will overcome it because we are winners. Look at our record. So the player that comes into Sundowns needs to, when he starts playing at Sundowns, he understands this is the culture of this club.
0: 100%.
1: Yeah, we don't play to lose, irrespective of where we go. Mm. We go with the mentality that we are Sundowns.
0: Yes.
1: This is authority. And we play with personality. That's what Sundowns have created. Pirates used to be like that until Sundowns have taken over.
0: Yeah.
1: I remember the years at Wits and then at Swallows when we played Pirates. You knew what you were against. You were up against a good
0: quality
1: team. The players had a spring in the heel.
0: Mm.
1: You know, there was like a swagger with them. You know, like, we walked on the ground. They walked above the ground.
0: I get you. I get you.
1: Because this presence about them, it's the kit, it's the badge.
0: It's the badge.
1: It's Orlando Pirates. And you feel it when you're in the stadium.
0: Well, just name a few players that actually you kind of gave you a nightmare. Not that they gave you tormented you, but you think of a certain player and you say, oh, we're up against such a player. Who are those players at the time that you can maybe remember? Just one or two?
1: There were a few. I mean, Pirates had Jose Makanya. I remember him.
0: Tugutugu on the wing. Yeah, headache.
1: I remember him. Benny McCarthy when he played as well. But there was just there's an aura about Pirates that you've got to either be in that presence or you won't understand what you're going through.
0: Were you at that coaching at that match at Dobsonville Stadium when Benny McCarthy scored that scorcher of a free kick? You were on the bench.
1: I was on the bench. Benny was in front of me.
0: Yo!
1: I still chirped him. In Portuguese.
0: I understand Portuguese. What did he say to you, coach?
1: He put them all down. It was about 5 meters inside our own half.
0: It was far. And you guys were leading
1: at
0: the time.
1: Yeah. And he put the ball down and I looked at him and I said to him in Portuguese, Benny, do you know how far you are?
0: And he actually looked back.
1: He looked back. He started smiling.
0: Oh, he smiled?
1: Yeah, he smiled. Yeah, because we had a bit of banter before the game.
0: Oh.
1: I'd already spoken to him a few times. I said, Benny, do you know how far you are?
0: Yeah.
1: He just looked at me, he smiled, he put the ball down, and I sat down. I'm like, never.
0: Not today.
1: Not today.
0: Not against Greg even. And like, at his best.
1: Yeah. And I looked, I said, it's fine. Let him go for it. It's fine. He put the ball down and he hit that thing like a missile.
0: I remember. And the funny thing with that goal, coach, you know, as much as it was a missile, but it also had a curve. I don't know how he got that right.
1: He hit that thing.
0: Yeah.
1: And I stood there looking, like I'm sitting now like this. And I just like, yo, I never. And the thing just went.
0: Yeah. And you could see that.
1: And I could see it was going. And I'm like, yo, don't tell me.
0: And you're actually, you said you tripped him. Because after he scored that, he didn't go to the Pirates fan. He went to the Swallows fan. And he was
1: like, yeah.
0: Like, he even did this.
1: Yeah. Even today, when we see each other, we laugh.
0: Oh, about that moment.
1: Times, I said, yeah, you, one day, yeah. He just looked at me and says, yeah, coachy, I told you.
0: Yeah.
1: But that was the moment. That's when I realized, no, this guy can play. I thought, this guy can play.
0: I get you.
1: End of his career, but I thought, no, but this guy can play. I mean, and you could see. But we're going back to that aura around
0: Pirates. Yes.
1: And this is the aura Orbit's going to see on Saturday when they play. Orbit will be going there shaking because this could be.
0: And by the way, on Tuesday, the tickets went on sale on Monday. Tuesday night, the PSL sent messages that Sold out.
1: Yeah. So
0: sold out.
1: Orbit will be feeling it. The tension at training as we speak, I can just, it's unbearable because they could be seeing themselves in the NFT.
0: If they don't get a point.
1: They don't get a point. The difference is huge, salary-wise. It's back to NFT, traveling, long distances in a bus. It just changes your life completely.
0: I think Patrol put it so well during the week. He says that Pirates are playing a 20 million game because if you win the league, you get 20 million. But Orbits are playing for 60 million because if you lose the league, you lose 60 million for the year. So he says Orbits have more to lose than Pirates to gain.
1: Yeah, yeah. So, but the difference is there's an aura about Pirates. They'll come there. Orbit will know that these guys are here to beat us today. And Pirates will look at the players with a bit of a... you're going NFT, eh? NFT next year. And that could be the difference. And then obviously there's no doubt that the support will be there for Pirates. You know, and Pirates will know that. Listen, this is do or die. But the question is, what is more powerful? Playing to win the league or playing for survival? That's the question, yeah. And that's the difference.
0: And I can't give you an answer. Can I only give you an answer come Saturday?
1: Saturday night.
0: 3 o'clock. Yeah, I mean, yeah. 5 o'clock, rather. Yeah.
1: Quarter past 5. Yeah.
0: I'll give you a call and give you the answer.
1: But this is what it means. You know, Pirates are planning as we speak. They're like, guys, we're so close.
0: We saw what happened last week.
1: We saw what happened.
0: Mentally, let's cool down. Another one I wanted to add, coach. Normally, the Pirates coach is always calm. But on the day, I was looking at his body language, sitting at the stadium. Every 5 minutes, you saw the assistant coach, Mandla Ngcikazi, whispering something. The other assistant saying something. Normally, he's calm. But on that day, you could tell there was an element
1: of... No, he's on edge. He's on edge, of course.
0: Yeah.
1: Because he knows if he wins, he's on the high. If he loses, he knows the media's coming.
0: Yeah.
1: There's pressure during the week. Yeah. He's got to talk to the players. He's got to motivate or inspire. You don't motivate, you inspire players. And if you don't have those skills... The players are coming down on Monday morning and everyone's head's down.
0: Sure.
1: So just as much as Orbit are feeling it because they've got to survive, Pirates also felt it on Monday because you go home on the weekend, you've lost, you know you were so close. And maybe the difference was a tackle here and a tackle there, a moment that you failed to make the right pass. And you, as a player, you start to reflect and you go, wow, you know, if only I'd tackled over there and over there, you wouldn't have come through. Or if only I'd done this, we would have scored. So that starts playing in the players' minds as well. But, yeah.
0: I get it. Coach, as we wrap it up, my final question is this, coach. It is the grand finale, as we said. It is the time where it's awards. Names will be thrown in, whether it's Mfokeng, Ozone Apollos, or maybe at Sundowns, you also have guys like Tebogo Mokoena who will be going for the player and players' player of the year. Coach, do you think that the process that is used to identify who the player of the season is, players' player of the season, do you think it's a fair process? How does it work? I'm sure at one point it swallows you, US coaches are does it work? Do you think it's fair?
1: It's fair as by the time it gets to us, it's fair. After it leaves us, I'm not sure.
0: I'm not sure what you're saying there, but anyways.
1: Because we get a list that we have to put players' names down for player of the year, and there's other awards. We get the list.
0: Yes.
1: The players get for the players.
0: 100%.
1: We get the one for from our side as coaches.
0: Yes.
1: And we write it down. We put down the name of the player. We put it down, and the players put their player. Then it's all collated, goes back to the PSL, and then there they count the votes. Now, that's where I'm not sure what happens. But from that, from our side, it's fair, because they ask us to give our opinion. So it's genuine.
0: So it's genuine.
1: It's genuine, yeah.
0: And because people also complain that things like the Ballon d'Or, it's driving a certain agenda and stuff like that. How do awards?
1: See, that's why I don't look into awards. Because that's why I say it's fair when it leaves us. I'm not sure what happens then.
0: Okay, fair enough.
1: Because sometimes there's interests that take place, unfortunately. This world, and this is the sad part, this world is so full of corruption that I've become a conspiracy theorist, unless I see that it was genuinely done. So, do we trust the process? If there is a process. It is done with honesty in mind. It's done the right way. When it gets to the PSL, I'm not sure what happens, but I think the PSL have been intelligent enough to because we've seen the winners throughout the years.
0: Yeah.
1: They've been the right guys.
0: Yeah.
1: So then you know the process is winning. It's working.
0: Yeah.
1: You know, it's when you get someone like, oh, this guy won, really? How does he win it? But through the years, you'll see so-and-so is on top form. Like you mentioned, Mofo King.
0: Yeah. Osonopolis as well.
1: Osonopolis and a few others. So if they're in the running for those awards,
0: then you can
1: generally
0: tell that it's fair, nothing. Yeah. No manga business.
1: No. I don't think so. But from our side, it's done honestly because we get the form, we fill it in, we put our name, details, club, everything, we fold it, we give it back.
0: Mm. Coach, I've got good news for you. It's time for us to say goodbye. Now you can go enjoy your Irish coffee.
1: The real one.
0: It's time for us to say goodbye. Thank you so much, Coach Zakamas, once again, taking your time off your busy schedule and allowing us to be in your space. This is your territory, Sports Talk with Coach Zakamas.
1: And we're getting close to the World Cup.
0: Yeah, looking forward to that one as well.
1: Soon we're going
0: to
1: start talking World Cup.
0: Looking forward to that one as well for the build-up and everything. Coach, it's been a grand finale. Arsenal, when we crown champions on Sunday, we're not sure about Pirates tomorrow. We're not sure about the UEFA Champions League. You can flit your stories. Hey, you can do your thing, Coach.
1: Well, that concludes our show for tonight. Me and my good friend Sia, back on our show. It's from my side, enjoy your Friday, drive safe, take care, and whatever you do, look after each other. Good night.
0: That was proper.

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